0: No peaceful peace. Or Pajeron. Or Jesus what? Little.
1: Morning, my dear beloved people. Welcome to Jesus Word Daily Meditation Prayer. My name is Peaceful Peace of Adiran from One Spirit, One Church of All Nations, Surulere, Lagos. Jesus Word teaching for this beautiful day is Psalm 113, verse 3. It is written, from the rising of the sun to the place where it sets, the name of the Lord is to be praised. From the rising of the sun to the place where the sun sets, where the sun sets his table, the name of the Lord is to be praised. From the rising of the sun to where the sun say, ah, today I'm going to start my business here. I put my canopy, I put my tent here. He said, the Lord is being praised. That's everything about sun is to the glory of God. God is seen. You see God. Everybody praise God. Everybody talk about sun. Nobody has ever come out from the house and will not say anything about the sun. Or say, I did not see sun. Nobody could see any. No. He said, everybody feel the heat, the impact of the sun. Even if you're inside AC 2%, you feel, the sun is out. Hallelujah. Today, as you read this word, everything around you will rise as the sun. From your head to the sole of your feet, you will rise in the mighty name of Jesus. By this word, you will rise. You go to where you are supposed to be, to set out for your duty. You go to your duty post in the name of Jesus. No record that has said that the sun has refused to come out. The sun struggle with the rain, with the cloud, to make his day. There's no day that the sun will say, S.M. Romy, my head, my body. He rises. And his rises is the praise of God. We are the sun of righteousness. We are to rise every day to the glory of God. Today, as you read this word, you will rise in the name of Jesus. You will rise in the mighty name of Jesus. Nothing will cripple you down. Arthritis will not hold you down. Pains will not hold you down. You will rise. Luck will not hold you down. You will rise. What can I use to describe this scripture? The Bible says, Jesus said in John chapter 10 verse 35, he said, the scripture cannot be set aside or canceled or broken. Jesus did forcefully that a man must hear the word. He said, I'm the bread of the life. Whoever believes with me will not die. When you read the word, you will rise. You will no longer be in that situation. What do you hear? Naomi heard that God has released rain in the land of Judah. She packed her load and she said, I am going back to Judah, to the town of Judah. Why? Because of bread. Because of what? Because of bread. And what did he know? What happened? What did God do? She went with a new name. And she said, my name is Bitterness. God has taken everything from me. I traveled with two sons and a husband. Now I'm coming back. God has dealt with me. She was crying. Her name is... And God changed it. Within 24 hours, her story changed. She rose. Her rising came. The next day, Ruth said, I'm going for leftover. And God did not give them leftover. God gave them a whole loaf of bread. Yes. She became the grandmother. Ruth became the husband of the owner. I don't know how much Boaz has paid her to redeem her. But I know that she rose. Rising came upon her. Today, as you hear this word, you will not remain the same. You shall rise in the name of Jesus. You shall rise from that condition to be the best. Today, when they come after you, they will say, she has not opened yet. We'll wait for her. That's the story we'll be here. She will say, we have been trying to call her. We'll call her back. That's the story we'll hear. In the name of Jesus, you shall rise. The word of God shall force your rising today. In the name of Jesus. We have words on all issues. Or run you along. Fidelity. As you stand on the word, the Lord will watch over his word and it will come to pass. Our phone line is 081-084-18286. You can flash us. You can hear this radio again on the WhatsApp. It will bless you in the name of Jesus. My name remains Peaceful Peace of Padron from One Spirit, One Church of All Nations. Say, Jesus be lifted up. You'll see the reason why Jesus will be lifted up. Amen. Bye.

0: Hello, welcome to Turning Point with Femi Emmanuel on radio. We are sent by God with a heavenly mandate to bring message of salvation, of healings, of deliverances, of upliftment, of promotion, of prosperity, of power, of divine elevation, of connection, of favor, of grace, of support, and every good thing that anyone under the sun may desire. God has everything that anyone may wish to have, and he has sent us with his word. God's word is the transmitter of his power. He sent his word, he healed them and delivered them. He has sent us with your word. Receive this ministration on this radio station every day. It comes every day. He says, give us our daily bread. And then don't limit it to yourself. Extend it to your family members, your friends and your neighbors. Ask them to tune in to this radio station at this time every day. We are also on several other radio stations within the city and the state. Listen to them. They will bless you. We start with saying what the word of God says to our lives. We call it faith confession, a very powerful spiritual exercise that will turn your life right round. If you can be as loud as we are here, please be, but never close your mouth or your heart under a spiritual atmosphere like this. Take this confession with us. Say, my dear Heavenly Father, I stand before you, a covenant child, to receive covenant blessings. Today is good for me. My favor will come. Angels on assignment, go all out for me. Make my path straight. Organize my steps. Line up my profits. You've been blessing me before, O Lord. Today shall be special. A new door will open. A new help will come. I receive strength from the Lord. I receive divine energy to scale heights, to climb fences, to cross rivers without injury. I'm returning with profit. I'm returning with progress. I will sing new songs. I will tell new stories. The doors I have been knocking in different areas of life, I see them open now. I see your blessings pour down. I see it trunk over my children. Everything that has my name on it, I speak to you now. Line up for me. The good life God desires for me, I shall fulfill it. My testimony will ring out that God is good. People will appreciate God through my life. Many will be drawn to God through my life. I will live long and live well. Testimony all the way. I will tell new story. Despite the challenges of this hour, my head shall be raised up. Despite the darkness all around, I will shine as light. Returning every time, giving glory to God. I confess it. I believe it. I receive it. In Jesus' name. Say a powerful amen. Wow. You will not just be making confession, you will be seeing the manifestation of God's power, of God's glory in your life. We move from faith confession to word ministration. And I pray again today for all that listen to my voice now. You shall recover all that the enemy has stolen. You shall recover all that you have lost, both in terms of time, opportunities, help, space, money, material things, your status, your position, marital harmony, your relationship, connection, family, favor, spiritual gift, strength, good sleep, pregnancy, and all. You shall not only recover them, you will surpass where you used to be and what you used to have. That is for you, and heaven approves it. What God has brought into my spirit for ministration this week is war. Battle against limitation, removal of limitation.
1: So many people are suffering from limitations in life. There is a force called the force of limitation. There is a devil called the spirit of limitation. There is an arrow called the arrow of limitation. It will not hit you. And if it has hit any of my listeners, God is taking you and taking it out of your life. Then what is limitation? Limitation means restriction. Limitation means to say stop, don't go further. Limitations means an embargo, spiritual embargo and physical embargo. Limitation is imprisonment. It means to be caged. Limitation means curtailment, reduction, working much and getting so little. My listeners, take a look into your life. Have a retrospective look. Take the stock of your life, because God sent this message to everyone listening to me now. Is this where you should be? Is this how you should be? Judging by how hard you work, how much effort you make, should this be your level? Should this be your status? Should this be the amount of resources available with you? If the answer is no, then there are limitation forces working somewhere. And that is what we are here to break. Now do this exercise. This is a prophetic ministry. Put your right hand on your chest. I mean your heart. And let me prophetically bless you. I prophesy all forces of limitations, of hindrances and curtailment in anyone's life listening to me now, be canceled by fire. I command it to break away by fire in the name of Jesus. You are no more limited. Whatever stopped you is hereby stopped. Whatever removed your motion is hereby removed and rebuilt. Regain your motion. Regain your strength in Jesus' name. War against limitation. War against limitation. My message today is that God is not the one behind your limitation. God will not and does not limit people. The Bible says God created us in his own image and after his own likeness. God is limitless. He gave us his grace to operate like him. It is not God's will for anyone to be held redundant on one spot. Our God is a dynamic God. Our God is a walking, moving, fighting, conquering, unlimited God. And that is the attribute we have on him. Now, see the will of God for you. In case somebody is saying, well, Pastor, if you are saying this, what I'm experiencing is different. Why is my case like this? What exactly does God want for me? Look at it in Isaiah 54, verses 3 and 4. Write it down. If you don't have your Bible there, read it later. This is God's will for you and for me. Anything that is different from this is not from God. He says in Isaiah 54, verse 3, for you will break forth on your right hand and on your left, and your seed shall inherit the Gentiles and make the desolate cities to be inhabited. Fear not, for thou shalt not be ashamed, neither be thou confounded, for thou shalt not be put to shame. For thou shalt forget the shame of thy youth, and shalt not remember the reproach of thy widowhood anymore. That is God's will for you. Somebody say, that is God's will for me. Yes, that is God's will for you. It is not God's will for anybody to be limited. This is God's word for you. This is what God says about you. Come on, say with me where you are. That's me. Say, that's my family. Say, that's my children. That's my business. That's my platform. That's my career. That's my project. That's my program. That's my ministry. Yes, as you confess, you possess. Breaking forth to the right, breaking forth to the left, breaking forward and breaking backward, all round breaking forth. No limitation, no restriction. That is God's intention for you. God is not behind what is not working. God is not behind what is not working. God is not the one responsible for breakdown in anyone's life, breakdown in marriage. God is not behind the marriage that is not working. God is not the one behind the business that is not growing. God is not behind what is not adding up. God is not behind a career that is not thriving. God is not behind failures. God is not behind rejection. God is not behind poor health, sickness every time. God is not behind losing money. God is not behind no help, no support, no assistance. God is not the one behind frustration and depression. God is not the one behind cries and tears. No, not God. I prophesy, anyone experiencing all those things I just listed now, today marks the end of such afflictions in your life. Mop up your tears. God wants to replace them with laughter. God is not behind what is not working. Our God is a good God. James 1:7 says, all good things and all perfect things, they are from above. They are from God, the Father of light, who giveth to us without upbraiding us. Every good thing and perfect things come from God. That's our God. That's your God. That's your God. And I prophesy today, Luke chapter 3, verse 9, and Matthew chapter 3, verse 10, he says, now, axe is laid on the root of the tree. Every tree, therefore, which the Father did not plant, shall be uprooted. All the forces of limitations, restriction, holding somebody down, and keeping you behind, they are not from God. And so, I command them to be uprooted. Put your right hand on your forehead. Whatever is pulling you back and holding you down is removed from your life today. Yes, all forces inherited, contrived, arrows sent against you, connivance exists against you in a place of work, in the market, in the family, among your colleagues in the industry, wherever the battle may be coming from, to hold you down, not to marry, not to conceive, not to travel, not to make progress, not to serve God, not to see result, not to see profit. All such things are not from God. And in the name of God Almighty, I come against them today. You are delivered. Your children are delivered. Your family is delivered. Your financial life is delivered. The ministry is delivered. You will soar like the eagle. You will roar like the lion. You will move swift. You will move fast. No more limitation. That is what I'm hearing in my spirit. God said to me, minister to them. No more limitation. Pray for them. I want to break away the chain of limitation. I want to remove their prison garment. I want to set them free. The grave limited Lazarus. Jesus called him out and he said, loose him and let him go. Open your two hands, everybody. I command you to be loosed from whatever has inhibited, incarcerated, and affected your buoyancy, your fulfillment. I command you to be loosed and let go in Jesus' name. Oh, tomorrow, I'm going to build on this. God said to me, declare war on limitations. Don't miss this ministration every day, because whatever represents limitation and restriction and obstruction and delay and denial, whatever brings frustration and depression, whatever makes you feel sorry for yourself, whatever makes you feel left behind, will be removed from your life, your ministry, your marriage, your family, your children, and everything connected to you in Jesus' name. I prophesy with this anointed tongue, you are no longer limited. You begin to see rapid result. You begin to see accelerated lifting. No more go slow, no more restriction. Somebody say, amen, I receive it. But let's listen to testimony now.
2: My name is Gloria Enobong. I'm here to thank God for his mercy upon my life and my family. Early this year, Daddy declared that we should change things, seven things around
3: us.
2: Yes. And I changed around my office in my house.
3: Yes.
2: And I trusted God for a breakthrough.
3: Right.
2: I was led to give God my first fruit, my first salary this year. And when I did in January, things became very, very tough.
3: Mm.
2: I was thinking of how to go to work and how to pay my bills.
3: Mm.
2: I'm yet to collect my second salary for the year, and God has been doing amazing, wonderful things in my life. Major bills have been paid that even is much more than my salary.
3: Mm.
2: I've come to say, Father, thank you. Let your name be praised forever.
3: Hallelujah. You can't obey God and be ridiculed.
1: Once you obey God, doors open.
3: Bayo Ido is my name. I want to testify of the goodness of God.
1: Goodness of God.
3: Last week, somebody gave a testimony about credit alert.
1: Credit alert.
3: And when the service was about to be over, our daddy prayed concerning credit alert.
1: Credit alert.
3: And I smiled where I was and said, this credit alert, the one where they sweet, not the one where you know you expect, either from person or from somewhere.
1: Yes.
3: And I said, if God could do it, I'll testify this week.
1: Yes.
3: Before I left this place that day, somebody sent for me. And while I was discussing with the person just said, give me your account number. Give me your
1: account number.
3: I don't owe you. I mean, you don't owe me anything. I said, give me your account number.
1: Just give me.
3: I immediately transferred some money. And I smiled. I said, God is faithful.
1: God is faithful.
3: And between then and now, three more credit alerts have come. And the interesting thing is that the other one was always bigger than the previous one.
1: Yes.
3: Praise the Lord.
1: Everybody lift up your handset. Anointing for alert upon alert is so strong on this commission. I prophesy. God will put you in the mind and in the thought of those who will bless you with heavy money. Credit alert upon credit alert. Your goods will sell out. Your product and services will sell out. They will be making demand for it all over the world. Those owing you will pay. You won't run short of money anymore. In Jesus' name.
4: Wow. You will not just be listening to other people's testimonies. You'll be seeing the manifestations of God's wonders, of God's abilities, of God's grace in your life. You too will have plenty of testimonies to share in Jesus' name. Is today your bad day? I pray for celebrant every day. One day shall be your turn, because everyone too was born on a particular day of the month in a year. If today is your own day, put your two hands on your chest and let me pray your bad day prayer for you. Your bad day is blessed. Your new age is blessed. You will mark this day annually with joy, with fulfillment at a better level in Jesus' name. You will live long and live well. Say amen, amen, and amen. Then God said to me, there are many of my children out there. I will lean their heart with this commission so that they will be covenant partners co-sponsoring this kingdom work. This is God's kingdom work. It does not belong to a particular church or denomination. It's not for an individual. It's not a Femi Emmanuel thing. I'm only privileged to be used by God as a voice to bring the voice of God to you. It's for God's kingdom. And the smartest, the shortest, the quickest, the most guaranteed way to receive God's divine intervention on what you are trusting Him for or for God's miracle is to be a part of God's kingdom work on earth. Somebody said, which one is God's kingdom work on earth? Salvation of souls, establishment of saints, preparing the bride of Christ, releasing light to ward off darkness in people's destinies. That is what Tony Pan Radio Outreach is all about. Determine how much are you going to be sending, maybe weekly, fortnightly, or monthly. But whatever you have determined to send, be consistent with it. Don't just make it once and for all. No, make it time and again, according to your decision, weekly, fortnightly, monthly. And don't give below your standard. You know the level God has placed you and the much He will still do for you. Don't say, they're asking for money. Send 1,000. Send 2,000. No, no, no. Give at your level. By the grace of God, you'll soon be able to give in hundreds of thousands, even in millions, without struggle, without stress. God will lift you to that level. Then pay your tithe. 10% of your income, your salary, or the gift and the allowances. 10% of your income is God's portion in your earning. He said, give to Caesar what is Caesar, and to God what belongs to God. 10% of our income is God's portion. Give it so devourer will not come near you. Pay tithe on your corporate income. We call it corporate tithing. Somebody say, which one is corporate tithing? The net profit, the 10% of your net profit in your business, your shop, your office, your practice, your network, your platform, your investment. 10% of the net profit is God's portion. Don't find it difficult to pay tithe for self and for your business so that God's protective cover can come upon that business. No, Devorah will take it down. Many businesses die in their embryo. They die. They even take the owner down in hypertension, in blood pressure, heartbreak. Many die prematurely. That will not be your portion. Give God his own portion, and his divine cover will be on what you do. You'll be able to take it from generation to generation. A business outfit, a network, a platform, a ministry is supposed to be handed over to children, children, children. That is why let it have a divine cover by giving tithe of it to God Almighty for his work to grow. Every money you give is for God's kingdom. We don't go down by giving to God. Rather, we go up. Now, this is the phone number. Send a WhatsApp message or an SMS. Don't chat. Don't flash. And say, give me Turning Point Radio account number. I want to be part of this kingdom work. 08055100510. 08055100510. 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And so many of the listeners are saying, give us at least one or two account numbers on air so that as we are listening to you and our heart is moved to give, we can do whatever we want to do immediately now. And I have said, each time you are embarking on a journey, you have a challenge, there is a need, you are believing God for something, a pregnant woman, for safe delivery, going for surgery, you are nursing a sickness, anytime you have something critical, writing an exam, attending an interview, going for your visa, negotiating a contract, anything that is important to you, don't just pray, don't just fast. Put what we call a battle seed, a sacrificial seed. God cannot see your sacrifice and heaven not turn on your behalf. So take your phone. Can you send God 5,005 naira? 5,5, double grace. If you can't do 5, can you do 2,000? Do something. As God gives you the grace, you will see. Don't just pray and leave it to prayer. Don't become give me, bless me, club. No. Any money you give goes to the kingdom. That's why God will also smile at you. These are the two numbers. GTB 057-039-3620. 057-039-3620. Turning Point will pop up for you. And Zenith Bank is the second bank. 101-709-1117. Three ones. 101-709-1117. Whatever God lays in your heart to send, do so. But please learn this. Don't just pray and leave it to prayer. That was what we were doing before our fathers. And it looks like prayer has no power. It looks like going to church has no power. People still leave church and go to occult and go to shrine and go to oracle. It was like answer comes quickly from those areas. No, it was because we were only saying, give me, give me. Be like Cornelius. He said, your prayers and your sacrifice has come before God. Make that sacrifice now. Send that money now, and the Lord will bless you. Right? I invite my dear esteemed listeners to our Thursday Prayer Mountain services in July. All Thursdays in July, venue is our center in Goshen Land, Living Spring Chapel International, Allen Avenue bus stop, or the interchange. Right on the main road there, you cannot miss it. 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Second service is 9:30 to 11:30 a.m., another 2 hours. It will bless you. Attend the one that is most convenient for you. Many people even attend the two services, and they are richly blessed. We shall give you the specially consecrated and blessed anointing oil for July, free. It is called anointing oil for unusual help. Yes, supernatural help. Strange help from God will locate you. Then you'll be given anointed mantle with relevant Bible verses to engage in the prayer, also free. If you are coming in your vehicle, please do. We have secured car park with Lagos International Airport next to our compound there. 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If you are coming in commercial vehicle, come with joy. 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If you are coming from your rented house, come cheerfully. You will soon be coming in your own dream house. I say that every time, and it's happening to our people. 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It is not like the Sunday conventional services, oh no. So you bring things to represent things, to collect things. Hebrews 11 verse 1. So bring items, bring documents, bring photographs, anything that connect to what we want God to do for you. Bring your international passport, baby and wedding things to represent where you want God's hand to touch. Miracles will happen. 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The two telephone numbers to call, send SMS or chat to for more information and direction. Please, no flashing, but call, SMS, or chat to any of these two numbers. 0806-478-8392. 0806-478-8392. Or 0803-909-2578. 0803-909-2578. Start calling now or send SMS or chat. They will reply you. They will talk to you and give you direction. I'll be waiting for you every Thursday this month to give you a dignified welcome. Come, I love you. What is left for me now is a prophetic impartational prayer for the day. Receive it.
1: You won't fall. You won't fail. Others may be saying things are hard, things are difficult. For you, it shall not be so. For you, it shall be the other way around. You will operate in plenty. You will go out and come in peace. You will sleep and wake up in peace. I prophesy anointing for multiplication. The Lord will multiply his goodness in your life. You will live long. You will live well. You will fulfill purpose. Get ready. Good news is coming. In the next few hours, good news is coming. You are blessed forever. In Jesus' name.
4: Wow. You will not just be hearing these things. They will become the manifestations of your life. Femi Emmanuel is my name. I love you. Have a wonderful day and have a great week. Have a wonderful day and have a great week.

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0: 2024-25-26 e so fun e ma san lowo pelebe e san lowo ti o hindu weru e so po ka le ri nkan fi se e so ti je tata no teni e so meje ita papo ko le wulo fo osise ijoba apapo orilede Nigeria ko ma je wi pe eyin e ho is a pity oro is a pity ko ma si osise Nigeria o ko je pe
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3: You can't be.
1: Oh, what a genius on Lola. 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
0: I'm back,
1: I'm better. Lori or Rugby. Oh, Gany, what I just saw Lori or Rugby saying, and you have to be say, why we Lola listen. Oh, you go back, Papa. Emma, that girl, don't be mute.
0: Don't
1: you worry. What's up with you? 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

0: revenue in 2026. Federal government distributes fertilizer to farmers in Southeast. Kebbi State Police Command arrest four kidnap suspects. The commentaries on flood preparedness are shared responsibility for safer communities.
1: 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Now the news in detail. The Federal Competition and Consumer Protection Commission, FCCPC, has launched an investigation into activities of major technology companies in the country over alleged allegations of anti-competitive practices, unlawful exploitation of news content, and other potentially unfair market conduct. Also to be investigated are generative artificial intelligence, AI, platforms operating in Nigeria. This directive from President Bola Tinubu to FCCPC was to look into a joint petition submitted to the presidency by the Nigerian Press Organization. It asked the commission to ensure that digital platforms operating in Nigeria adhere to Nigerian competition and consumer protection rules. The Minister of Information and National Orientation conveyed the president's message to the FCCPC. The executive vice chairman of the commission, Mr. Tunji Bello, said the investigation will be independent, transparent, and evidence-based, as no entity will be presumed guilty until all parties are given fair hearing before any conclusion. Mr. Bello noted that the inquiry will determine if any conduct breaches the Federal Competition and Consumer Protection Act 2018.
0: The Nigerian Customs Service, NCS, says its revenue target for 2026 fiscal year is 11.074 trillion naira, which almost doubles the 6.584 trillion naira targeted in 2025 fiscal year. The Controller General of Customs, Mr. Bashir Adini, who stated this in Abuja during a budget defense session before the Joint Senate and the House of Representatives Committees on Customs, said out of the projected 11.074 trillion naira in 2026, 4.43 trillion naira has already been realized as of 31st of May this year. The expenditure proposal of customs in 2026, according to Ms. Adini, is 1.235 trillion naira, out of which 421 billion naira is earmarked for personnel costs, 307 billion naira for overhead costs, and 565 billion naira for capital expenditure. On the budget performance for 2025, Ms. Adini told the committee members that while 6.584 trillion naira was targeted as revenue, 7.2 77 trillion naira was generated, showing an excess of 674 billion naira, which is about 10.24% positive variance. He, however, said customs would have generated more in 2025, but some policies of government, like the CNG electric vehicle tariff, the yet to become implemented green tax, and other policies affected his operations. The chairman, Senate Committee on Customs, Senator Jibrin Issa, representing Kogi East Senatorial District, expressed happiness over the ambitious revenue projection for 2026 and the targets surpassed under 2025, and thanked Ms. Adini for the sustained efforts in revenue generation. While commending President Bola Tinubu for extending the tenure of the Controller General of Customs, Senator Jibrin Issa enjoined him to work harder in 2026 to actualize the budget dreams and projections.
1: The Gwara State Agro-Climatic Resilience and Semi-Arid Landscape Project has inaugurated its Grievance Redress Committee at the state and Project Implementation Unit to strengthen accountability, transparency, and effective grievance management in the implementation of project interventions across the state. The inauguration, held at the Kwara Akrisel State Project Management Unit (SPMU) office in Ilori, was performed by the State Project State Coordinator Alhaji Shamsuddin Arebe on behalf of the Commissioner for Environment and Chairperson of the State Steering Committee, Haji Nafisa Tbuge. In an address, the State Project Coordinator, the Federal Competition and Consumer Protection Commission, FCCPC, have launched an investigation into activities of major technology companies in the country over allegations of anti-competitive practices, unlawful exploitation of news content, and other potentially unfair market conduct. Alhaji Shamsuddin Arebe described the inauguration as a significant milestone in strengthening the project's environmental and social safeguard systems. He explained that the World Bank requires every Akrisel intervention to establish a functional grievance redress mechanism, GRM, to ensure complaints arising from project activities are received, documented, and resolved transparently. Recently, the Federal Competition and Consumer Protection Commission, FCCPC, has launched an investigation into activities of major technology companies in the country of allegations of anti-competitive practices, unlawful exploitation of news content, and other potentially unfair market conduct.
0: The federal government has launched the Southeast phase of the renewed Hope Farm Input Support Program, distributing 80,640 fertilizer bags to 20,160 registered smallholder farmers across four participating states. The National Agricultural Development Fund launched the intervention in Owerri, Imo State, to boost agricultural productivity, strengthen food security, and support the 2026 farming season. The Executive Secretary of the Fund, Mr. Mohammed Ibrahim, who was represented by Mr. Ernest Hedigo, said the program would bridge farm input gaps, improve productivity, build farmers' resilience, and support indigenous fertilizer manufacturers through increased local demand. Mr. Hedigo explained that the intervention was to stabilize food prices, increase agricultural productivity through improved access to inputs, and strengthen value chain linkages to accelerate rural economic growth nationwide. Minister of Agriculture and Food Security, Senator Abubakar Kyari, represented by Malam Ibrahim Tanimo, described the program as a strategic investment, saying direct support would reduce production costs, increase crop yields, and strengthen food self-sufficiency. Imo State Deputy Governor Lady Chinyere Ekumaru urged beneficiaries to use the fertilizer responsibly, while the National President of the All Farmers Association of Nigeria, AFAN, Mr. Muhammad Madaji, commended the timely, transparent intervention for improving harvests and rural livelihoods.
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3: National Agency for the Great Green Wall and collaborating partners welcome distinguished stakeholders to the Great Green Wall Day flag-off of the 2026 tree planting activities and the inauguration of the Suragwa Steering Committee. Theme, the Green Shield, restoring landscapes to silence the sand and dust storms. Date is Thursday, 9th July 2026. Time, 10 a.m. Venue, National Agency for the Great Green Wall Headquarters, Kano, under the distinguished chairmanship of the Honorable Minister of Environment, Malam Balarebe A. Lawal, special guest of honor and chief host, His Excellency Abakabir Yusuf, the Executive Governor of Kano State. Host, Saleh Abubakar, MFR, Director General and Chief Executive Officer, National Agency for the Great Green Wall. Guests, Dr. Hussein Katain, FAO Representative in Nigeria and ECOWAS. Dr. Dahiru Muhammad Hashim, Commissioner for Environment, Kano State. Senator Magnus Abbey, Board Chairman of the agency. 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Saleh Abubakar, MFR, Director General, National Agency for the Great Green Wall. 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
1: Thank you for staying with us. The Minister of Arts, Culture, Tourism and Creative Economy, Haji Ahmedu Musa Musawa, has identified insecurity as a major setback to the development of the tourism sector. The minister stated this at the opening of this year's National Tourism and Security Technology Conference and Trade Exhibition in Abuja. Correspondent Godson Elekwachi reports.
6: Participants in the conference were of the opinion that the nation's economy could greatly be improved through the tourism sector. Represented by Assistant Director Adibanjo Ayodele, the Minister of Arts, Culture, Tourism and Creative Economy, Hamatu Musa Musawa, called for concerted effort to achieve the desired goals.
7: We need to support our security. 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Nigeria has a unique opportunity to position ourselves as a leading tourism destination in Africa.
6: CP Abdullahi Abdulhamid represented the Conservator General, National Park Service, Dr. Ibrahim Goni, said the service would ensure a sustainable conservation of the country's heritage.
8: Our parks, reserves, heritage sites, and natural destinations can only deliver sustainable value when visitors are assured of safety and security. Sustainability is not just about conservation, it is about trust. When destinations are safe, tourism grows.
6: The President, Travel Marketing Partners, Shola Ilukweju, emphasized the importance of tackling security issues promptly.
9: The level of poverty in the nation is funded by lack of development of tourism. All security agencies, in partnership with the private sector, we need to cooperate, anticipate, and respond immediately.
6: Also, the President, Afro-Caribbean Culture and Tourism, Quadri Adukainde, as well as the representative of the Ministry of Interior, Mr. Fadison Ruben, spoke on the need to adopt modern technology to combat insecurity. In Abuja, Godson Elekwachi, Radio Nigeria.
0: Journalists have been urged to uphold ethical media practices with a renewed commitment to accurate and responsible reporting while holding government accountable without compromising objectivity. The Minister of Information and National Orientation, Muhammad Idris, made the call during the inaugural Arewa Media Summit held at the Government House panel. Khadija Aliyu completes the report.
10: Speaking on the theme, Government, Citizen Accord, Accountability, Responsibility and Ethical Media Practice, Mr. Idris said, democracy thrives when governments remain accountable, citizens participate responsibly in governance, and the media performs its constitutional role with professionalism, fairness, and narratives promoted by the media.
11: With community radio stations serving millions of listeners in Hausa and other indigenous languages, these stations remain trusted platforms through which farmers receive agricultural information, traders monitor markets, families access health education, and citizens engage with governance. Kano is equally home to Kannywood, one of Africa's largest indigenous film industries.
10: Declaring the summit open, Kano State Governor Abba Yusuf described the summit as an important platform for media professionals to exchange ideas on strengthening governance, accountability, and public trust.
12: A well-informed citizenry is fundamental to every democratic society, and the both assets, the media plays a vital role in educating the public, promoting transparency, and supporting national development, while holding government accountable.
10: Radio Nigeria reports that the media summit drew participants from the 19 northern states, top government functionaries, social media influencers, among others. In Kano, Khadija Aliyu, Radio Nigeria.
1: The Times House of Representatives says it has passed more than 360 bills since its inauguration 3 years ago. At a news briefing in Abuja, ahead of activities marking the third anniversary of the 10th House of Representatives, Chairman of the House Committee on Rules and Business, Francis Wivey, said over 2,740 bills were introduced during the period. Mr. Wivey, who highlighted what he described as significant legislative achievements aimed at improving governance and the welfare of citizens, said the House had also considered about 220 motions, adopted resolutions on issues of national importance, and examined 48 public petitions as part of its oversight and legislative responsibilities. He said the Green Chamber had passed several landmark bills, describing them as evidence of the Assembly's commitment to promoting the well-being of Nigerians and strengthening democratic governance.
13: Of course, we made history with the amendment bill for the constitutional amendment for state police. We are also aware that in this session we also passed the Electoral Act 2026. So if you go through the entire assembly, then you'll be talking about the TAF Act, which is a milestone and a landmark legislation. You'll be talking about the Minimum Wage Act. You'll be talking about NEL funds and several other pieces of legislation that touch the lives of the ordinary Nigerians.
1: The Chairman House Committee on Rules and Business noted that the legislative output reflected the House's resolve to respond to the nation's socioeconomic and governance challenges through lawmaking and effective representation. Also, the House spokesperson, Akintunde Rutimi, said the House, under the leadership of Dr. Bas Tajudeen, will continue to prioritize good governance, transparency, and accountability.
13: I must say that this is also within the broader context of open governance and accountability. As you know, next week we are going to be having the NAS Open Week. So this does not replace that session where we'll also be giving broader accounts of stewardship in terms of the scorecard that goes beyond just the bills and the motions.
1: Mr. Rotimi said the 10th House of Representatives, which described itself as the People's House, remains open to constructive legislations and ideas from Nigerians to promote inclusive governance and strengthen democratic institutions. The briefing formed part of events lined up to commemorate the third anniversary of the inauguration of the 10th House of Representatives.
0: The National Sugar Development Council, NSDC, says it has successfully concluded the pioneer cohort of its landmark residential training program to meet up with the strategic blueprint for the country's industrial transformation, which has officially shifted from policy to aggressive execution. The NSDC Executive Secretary Kamar Bakrin said the initiative signaled a definitive push towards to build a world-class force capable of transforming the nation's industrial landscape, aligning field and factory capabilities to hit the national target of 2 million metric tons MT of domestic sugar production. Mr. Kamar Bakrin said the industry future hinges on a new caliber of specialized professionals who can drive strict efficiency and profitability across the value chain. According to him, under the Nigerian Sugar Master Plan, NSMP 2.0, executing core empirical pillars from accelerated land preparation and advanced irrigation to high-yield seed cane production and optimized factory operations to permanently transition the Nigerian sugar sector into a highly profitable bankable asset class. Mr. Kamal said that the intensive curriculum bypasses conventional passive teaching in favor of a dynamic experiential framework. The pioneer cohort brought together 39 professionals from June 29 to July 3, 2026, with a second cohort of 41 trainees scheduled to commence on July 13, 2026.
1: Governor Abdullahi Sule of Nasarawa State has appealed to federal government for the increase of the federal allocation accruing to the state. Governor Sule made the appeal while receiving management team from the Revenue Mobilization Allocation and Fiscal Commission at the Government House Lafayette at the state capital. Nahiru Hassan completes the story.
14: Governor Abdullahi Sule explained that Nasarawa State has enormous human and natural resources contributing immensely to economic growth and development of the country, hence the need for increase in federal allocation to enable the state to do more.
15: Today, the biggest road project is actually in Karu local government. how can you imagine Lagos without Third Mainland Bridge? Then everybody will have been going on Western Avenue or through Tinkan Island, Coconut. You can imagine what will have gone through. So that's the same chaos we are going through in Karu local government.
14: Governor Sule noted that the subsidy removal and other reforms by the president has started yielding positive results on the nation's economy and livelihoods of the masses.
15: Nasarawa State has great potential, and whatever we get from oil or minerals or so, it doesn't just come to Nasarawa State. It goes to the Federation account for the whole of Nigeria. And we are proud to say that we are contributing to what is being shared.
14: The team leader and representative of Chairman Federal Revenue Mobilization, Allocation and Fiscal Commission, Waziri Ahmed, explained that the commission was conducting data verification exercise across the country in accordance with its mandate to review and update data across the state and local government levels.
16: One of our cardinal principles of job is reviewing the revenue allocation formulas, particularly the horizontal ones do here in Nasarawa and other states altogether. The key issue is for quite some time, the population has been increasing. We need a lot of infrastructures. That would translate, if you have more population, you have more student enrollment, you have more hospital beds.
14: Waziri Ahmed noted that considering the population dynamics and increased infrastructure in the society, there is need for data review and updates. The management of the Federal Revenue Mobilization Allocation and Fiscal Commission were in Nasarawa State for a one-week data verification exercise for the state and the local government council from 2020 to 2023 as part of the commission's nationwide verification exercise. In Lafia, Nashiru Hassan, Radio Nigeria.
17: The Independent National Electoral Commission, INEC, says it has commenced a two-day anti-corruption education and sensitization workshop for INEC staff as they prepare for future electoral processes. On the occasion in Abuja, INEC Chairman Professor Josh Amubidong said the workshop was aimed at ensuring that public trust was not eroded as a result of corruption during elections processes. On the occasion,

0: Abuja and the chairman, Professor Josh Amubidong, said the workshop was aimed at ensuring that public trust was not eroded as a result of corruption during elections. Represented by the National Commissioner, Mrs. Mia Bamuji Mbu, Professor Amubidong said the training was timely due to the Commission's preparation for 2027 general elections. Mrs. Bamuji Mbu said the Commission had the responsibility to lead conversations that shape national values as elections remain the foundation of democracy. She commended the Independent Corrupt Practices and Other Related Offences Commission, ICPC, for facilitating the workshop, as it was designed to build capacity, share best practices, and produce actionable recommendations to guide staff during elections. In a remark, the chairman of ICPC, Dr. Musa Adamu, represented by the Director of Legal Services, ICPC, Mr. Henry Murray, said corruption remained one of the biggest factors hindering development in the 21st century, explaining that the theme of the workshop, which was corruption-free election integrity matters, reflected ICPC's commitment to supporting government programs aimed at ensuring free, fair and credible elections. Mr. Adamu commended electoral officers for their courage and commitment and expressed hope that discussions from the workshop would strengthen the conduct of free, fair and equitable elections in Nigeria.
1: Benue State Governor Hyacinth Alia says three major industrial projects in the state are nearing completion and will soon be inaugurated. They include a fruit concentrate factory, a beer factory, and a fruit juice processing factory. Governor Alia disclosed this after a meeting with President Bola Tinubu at the presidential villa. The governor said he briefed the president on the security situation in Benue, the return of internally displaced persons, ongoing development projects, and the political climate in the state.
2: We just came to thank him for showing up when we were at 50, and then also to have him updated on the situation report of the entire state. Previously, we've had lots of heat, security heats, and all that, so it's calmed down. He needed to know the position of the IDPs now in the state, and also it is a famine season for us. We are the food basket of the nation.
1: Governor Alia said discussions also centered on agriculture as the farm season begins in the state, widely known as the nation's food basket.
2: If the IDPs are voluntarily going home, do we still have some anxieties out there? The answer is yes, so we need to know how we are tackling that and all that. And then the political situation as well back home.
1: He also expressed confidence that issues within the All Progressive Congress APC would be resolved, describing President Tinubu as a Democrat committed to unity and inclusive leadership. Governor Alia attended the meeting with former Benue State Governor Senator Gabriel Sassoon.
0: 24 minutes past 7, you're listening to the news on the network service of Radio Nigeria. In the headlines, federal government investigates major tech companies over anti-competitive practices. The Nigerian Customs Service is targeting 11 trillion naira revenue in 2026. The federal government has distributed fertilizer to smallholder farmers in Southeast. Still ahead, Kebbi State Police Command arrests 4 kidnapped suspects. Plus, sports news, commentary, cyberscope, newspaper headlines, and weather report. Stay tuned.
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4: Are you interested in learning Chinese language? 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Here is an opportunity to do so. 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
5: How have you been lately? 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Okay, 怎么样 just means how's everything. 最近怎么样? Pretty good. So we can say 挺好.
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5: The Kebbi State Police Command has arrested four suspects for criminal conspiracy, criminal intimidation through anonymous communication, and alleged threat to kidnap a resident after demanding a ransom of 30 million naira. The command's public relations officer, Mr. Bashir Usman, disclosed this in a statement issued to newsmen in Bani Kebbi, the state capital. According to the statement, the suspects, Muhammad Shafiu, Mansur Ibrahim, Aliu Umar, and Muhammad Suleiman, were arrested following a complaint by Alhaji Aminu Gabajiga, who reported receiving threatening phone calls demanding 30 million naira or face kidnapping. It added that investigation revealed that suspects procured a new SIM card and repeatedly called the victim, with one of them disguising his voice to sound like a Fulani man in an attempt to instill fear and conceal his identity. Investigation further established that a fourth suspect, a family friend of the victim, supplied the victim's phone number and family details, which were used to facilitate the threats.
6: A magistrate court in Sabra, Abeokuta, has remanded three suspects over the murder of retired OGTV broadcaster Kitan Oyeshiko and a security guard, Palumi Adetayo, for 60 days. Chief Magistrate O.T. Odubanjo granted the order following an ex parte application filed by the Ogun State Police Command, seeking the suspects a remand at the National Corrections Service, pending their remand before a court of competent jurisdiction. The police legal officer, Abiodun, told the court that the application was brought under Section 306 of the Administration of Criminal Justice Law of Ogun State 2017. The suspects, Shodeinde Olajuwon Phillips, 22, Sakiruddin Abdurrahim Ayola, 27, and Sobu Obafunsho, 36, were arrested following police investigations into the killing.
5: And still on crime, the Abia State Police Command has arrested a 35-year-old woman identified as Gift Nwoko for allegedly attempting to kill her maid with a knife. The incident, according to a statement by the police public relations officer in Abia State, Mrs. Maureen Chinaga, occurred in Umuahia, the Abia State capital. The statement explains that the attention of the command was drawn to the incident by a video in the social media which depicted the suspect as she attempted to kill the 12-year-old girl with a knife. The statement emphasizes that the suspect has repeatedly bitten the girl and threatened to kill her. It adds that investigation has commenced into the incident and assures that the suspect will be charged to court on the conclusion of investigation into the incident.
6: Still from Abia State, troops of 14 Brigade Nigerian Army under Operation Udoka have arrested two suspected illicit drug peddlers in Tukwano local government area. The troops, while acting on credible intelligence on the 5th of this month, stormed Doro village in Ikwano and intercepted two suspects identified as Adindu Mwakwa and Chinedu Uwakwe and recovered a bag containing some exhibits. This was contained in a statement by the Assistant Director, Army Public Relations Officer, 14 Brigade Nigerian Army, or half-year Captain Mazinu Atta. The release lists the exhibits to include one card of 100 milligram tramadol, some quantity of cannabis and crystal methamphetamine. It notes that the suspects and had recovered items are currently in custody for further interrogation and possible prosecution.
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1: 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The Navigator.
2: As I, as in command, I, by God's grace, promise to uphold the proud tradition of excellence and service that define our nation.
1: A documentation of the events that took place within and around the territorial waters of Niger.
2: I commit to executing my duties with unwavering dedication, integrity, fairness, and loyalty to the Nigerian nation.
1: The Navigator is the chronicle of the activities of the Nigerian Navy, the things we see them do, the risks they take.
2: I wish to acknowledge the contributions of my predecessors, whose exemplary leadership has laid a solid foundation for the progress and achievements we have made thus far.
1: It is a 30-minute program sponsored by the Nigerian Navy on the network service of Radio Nigeria every Thursday at 5 p.m.
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5: President Bola Tinubu says his administration remains committed to humanitarian services aimed at eradicating poverty and hunger in the country. He made the commitment in a message delivered during the presidential inaugural ball and fundraising in honor of Rotary International President Rotarian Olayinka Babalola in Abuja. Samuel Adeyinka reports that the event brought together members of the diplomatic corps and distinguished Rotary leaders across Africa. His report is presented from our studios.
6: Rotary International, founded by Paul Harris in 1905 to advance the idea of service to humanity across the globe, at the presidential inaugural gets together in honor of second Nigerian to lead the world at Rotary International capacity level. President Bola Tinubu lauded the effort of Rotary in promotion of social inclusion and fight against polio. President Tinubu, represented by the secretary to the government of the federation, Senator George Akome, pledged the federal government commitment to support the organization in the realization of its mandate.
7: Federal government to create processes and valuable processes and recognizes Rotary International as a dependable development partner in our commitment of national development and sustainable progress.
6: Former President Olusegun Obasanjo, who spoke virtually, described the emergence of Rotarian Olayinka Babalola as a remarkable and special opportunity for Nigerians to change the world structure in the service of humanity.

Also, President of the Senate, Godswill Akpabio, represented by Senator Titus Zam, charged Rotarians to support existing policies and programs of the government to fight insecurity, ethnicity, while reiterating the commitment of National Assembly to enact laws to reduce poverty and hunger in the country.

one of the international rotary past district governor from Nairobi, Kenya, Eric Imani, pledged maximum support for the president Rotary International to make global lasting legacy that will make African proud. The president Rotary International, Rotarian Olayinka Babalola, expresses readiness to serve and reduce infant and maternal mortality in Nigeria and Africans at

0: Rotarian Babalola solicited the support of all Rotarians, African leaders, and wealthy individuals for him to make lasting impact on the global stage.
1: That report was filed in by Samuel Adeyinka.
2: The slaughter and trade of donkeys is not peculiar to Adamawa State, as the practice has existed for years in several parts of northern Nigeria. However, growing international demand for donkey skins has increased attention on the business and concerns over its regulation. A Radio Nigeria investigation examined the operations of donkey abattoirs in Muchala, Gombe, local government area of Adamawa State, where operators claim they conducted the business with the approval of resident authorities and supplied the meat to different parts of the country. Bamanga Abdullahi reports.
3: Usman Tadius, who owns one of the abattoirs, said the business has existed in the community for more than 10 years, adding that operations resume after a four-year suspension. He said during dry season, more than 100 donkeys are slaughtered weekly, processed, and transported to market in eastern and western Nigeria. Another operator, Musa Okechukwu Muchala, said he has been involved in the slaughter, processing, and transportation of donkey meat for more than 16 years across Sokoto, Nasarawa, Kaduna, Gombe, and Adamawa State.
4: Most quantity of the animal always come from outside African countries like Central Africa, Cameroon, Chad, some other African countries close to us.
3: The zonal coordinator of the Ministry of Environment in Gombe, Mr. James T. Kamo, said the operators told him that officials of the Ministry of Environment, the Board of Internal Revenue, and the Ministry of Commerce and Industry are aware of their activities and regularly visit the site to collect revenue. However, the Director of Veterinary Services and Epidemiology in the Ministry of Livestock, Dr. Nyalas Batalomi, said the slaughter of donkey and the export trade of their skins are prohibited under a resolution adopted by African heads of state at the African Union Summit in Addis Ababa in February 2024.
5: Trafficking or selling or slaughtering or any form of activity with donkey or donkey skin, it is a crime under the law in Nigeria.
3: Imam Tijani Tahir of Modibo Adama Central Mosque Yola said Islam prohibits the slaughter and consumption of donkey meat and advised Muslims to avoid the practice. Bishop Fali Indagawa of Kingdom Driven Church International Numan said Christianity does not prohibit the slaughter or consumption of donkey meat, describing it as a matter of personal conviction rather than doctrine.
6: In 2 Kings 6:25, it mentions donkey's head were being eaten only in famine, not for normal food. So if you are in a famine situation, you can eat donkey.
3: Responding to the investigation, the second in command of the Police Public Relations Department, Adamawa State Police Command, ASP Usman Abdullahi Isa, said the police neither issue licenses nor approve abattoirs, adding that the command has not received any formal complaint or report of criminal activities relating to donkey abattoirs in Gombe. The trade has expanded in recent years due to growing international demand for donkey skins, particularly for the production of Ejiao, a Chinese traditional medicine, in Yola. Bamanga Abdullahi, Radio Nigeria.
1: In sports, substitute Mikel Merino scores late winner as Spain knocks out Portugal, while Belgium in the early hours of today defeated the United States of America by 3-1 to reach the last eight. Annabelle Okwiri has details and more in sports news.
7: African football expert and former Super Eagles goalkeeper Peter Said Ida has showered praises on players and officials of Cape Verde for their superlative performance at the 2026 FIFA World Cup. Thousands of ecstatic fans greeted Cape Verde's Blue Sharks on Sunday, waving banners at the Praia Airport as the team returned after its slim defeat to Argentina in one of the World Cup's most surprising matches. Ida, who said Africa was proud of the Blue Sharks, urged them to keep the flag flying.
8: What a performance. They just made all of us proud. Without identity, they've got an identity without. Congratulations to them. They are an envy to Africa. And we appreciate what they've done. This is what the South Africans call the Ubuntu spirit. It's not going to be easy anymore. Once you're on top, everybody wants to pull you down. So Cape Verde, get ready. So don't be surprised in next tournament they are knocked out in first round, even in AFCON. It is because a lot of people will be prepared for them, waiting for them.
7: The Sharks parading through the streets of Praia before meeting the with the president and other members of the government of the small archipelago nation of West Africa. Cape Verde progressed to the knockout stages in their first World Cup, thrilling supporters back home and gaining fans abroad as they confounded expectations. In an epic last 32 contest in Miami, Cape Verde pushed Argentina to the brink, but the winning world champions snatched a 3-2 win in extra time.
9: We might not need extra time. It's brilliantly finished by the versatile Mikel Merino. No wonder in emergencies you can stick the midfield man up top, because that's what he does.
7: Mikel Merino came off the bench to score an injury time winner for Spain as they knocked Portugal and Cristiano Ronaldo out of the World Cup in a heavyweight last 16 tie in Dallas. Spain had failed to create clear-cut openings in a poor second half before Ferran Torres played in the Arsenal midfielder, who slotted low past goalkeeper Diogo Costa in the 91st minute. Portugal's defeat also ends 41-year-old Ronaldo's World Cup career after the superstar confirmed this tournament will be his last. Still on the World Cup, the Football Association is considering whether to appeal against England defender Jared Quansah's red card during the World Cup victory over Mexico. Quansah was sent off in the 54th minute of Sunday's 3-2 win following a high challenge on Jesus Gallardo. As it was classed as serious foul, the Bayer Leverkusen defender could face a 2-game ban. The FA is considering its options after United States star striker Fellaini Balogun had a red card overturned following intervention from U.S. President Donald Trump. Trump asked FIFA to review Balogun's one-match suspension after he was sent off for a foul on Bosnia-Herzegovina defender Tarik Muharremovic in the last 32. The 25-year-old was set to miss his side's last 16 tie against Belgium, but FIFA made the sharp decision to suspend the automatic one-match ban for 12 months. That led to widespread criticism within the game, including from European football's governing body, Belgium, and England boss Thomas Tuchel. The World Cup does not allow appeals for red cards, but FIFA officials invoked the Article 27 clause in their rules to suspend Balogun's ban. With just 16 days to the start of the Glasgow 2026 Commonwealth Games, former Commonwealth champion and chairman of the Elite Athlete Development and Podium Board, Yusuf Ali, has challenged Team Nigeria athletes to embrace discipline, professionalism and excellence as they intensify preparations for the Games. Speaking during the team's first official meeting in Aberdeen, Scotland, Ali reminded the athletes that winning medals requires much more than talent, stressing that discipline in every aspect of camp life will play a crucial role in determining success. The former Commonwealth Games champion urged the athletes to adhere strictly to camp rules, including meal times, training schedules, and transportation arrangements, while also prioritizing adequate rest to enhance recovery and maximize performance. He further reminded the athletes of the honor and responsibility that comes with representing Nigeria, urging them to compete with courage, support one another, and let their conduct both on and off the field reflect the excellence Nigeria is known for. The 2026 Commonwealth Games will hold from July 23rd to August 2nd in Glasgow, Scotland. And finally, the general manager of Bida Lions Football Club of Niger State, Yakubu Alfa, has called for an investigation into the Nationwide League One playoffs in the Lafia Center between Mighty Jets of Jos and Flight FC of Boko Benue State. Alfa's call followed what he described as a suspicious result in the final group match between both teams, which ended 9-3 in favor of the Plateau State side, ending their promotion to the Nigerian National League on goal difference.
10: It's so sad to see the football going on this way, when teams still sell out matches for each other. I feel very disappointed, even though I knew the NLO will not take it lightly. It's strange. We are even surprised that the last group matches should be played at the same time. So when I saw we playing 9 o'clock and they're playing 11, I expected things like this to happen.
7: Alpha called for a review of the qualification process to preserve the credibility and integrity of the league, and that's Sports News. Annabelle Okwiri.
2: 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It is written by Onyeyechi Kalu, Deputy Director, Corporate Development and Communications, FRCN.
11: The rainy season is once again upon us, bringing the promise of greener fields, improved agricultural yields, and relief from the scorching heat. Yet, alongside these benefits, comes one of Nigeria's most devastating natural disasters, flooding. Year after year, floods claim lives, destroy homes, wash away farmlands, damage roads and bridges, disrupt livelihoods, and displace thousands of families. This recurring challenge underscores the urgent need for flood preparedness as a shared responsibility among government, communities, and citizens. Nigeria has witnessed increasingly severe flooding in recent years. The catastrophic floods of 2022 affected more than 4.4 million people, displaced over 2.4 million, claimed more than 600 lives, and destroyed over 440,000 hectares of farmland, according to the National Emergency Management Agency and the United Nations Office for the Coordination of Humanitarian Affairs. The disaster also caused extensive damage to schools, health facilities, roads, and other critical infrastructure, worsening the food insecurity and economic hardship. Although heavy rainfall is a natural occurrence, the scale of destruction is often aggravated by human activities. Blocked drainage systems, indiscriminate dumping of refuse into gutters and waterways, poor urban planning, deforestation, and illegal construction on floodplains significantly increase flood risks. Many of the losses experienced annually could be prevented through responsible environmental practices and strict compliance with planning regulations. Government at all levels has a critical responsibility to reduce flood risks through constructing and maintaining effective drainage systems, deserting rivers and canals, enforcing environmental and building regulations, investing in resilient infrastructure, and providing timely weather forecasts and early warning alerts to residents of vulnerable communities. One of the simplest yet most effective flood prevention measures is proper waste disposal. Refuse should never be dumped into drains, streams, or waterways, as blocked drainage channels are a major cause of urban flooding. Regular environmental sanitation should be embraced, while households and neighborhood associations should take ownership of keeping their surroundings clean. Landlords, developers, and town planners must also ensure that buildings comply with approved planning standards. Construction of natural waterways and floodplains not only violates environmental regulations, but also endangers lives and property. Community leaders, traditional institutions, religious organizations, youth groups, and civil society organizations have important roles in promoting public awareness. Through sustained sensitization campaigns, communities can be educated on flood prevention, evacuation procedures, emergency contacts, first aid, and other safety measures that can save lives during emergencies. Parents and guardians must pay special attention to children during periods of heavy rainfall. Children should be discouraged from playing in flooded streets, open drains or rivers, while motorists should avoid driving through flooded roads where the depth and strength of the water are uncertain. The growing impact of climate change has further increased the frequency and intensity of extreme weather events worldwide. Rising temperatures have altered rainfall patterns, making floods more frequent and severe. This reality demands stronger collaboration among government agencies, environmental experts, development partners, the private sector, and citizens to build safer and more resilient communities. The National Emergency Management Agency and state emergency management agencies must continue to strengthen disaster preparedness by pre-positioning relief materials, conducting simulation exercises, improving emergency response systems, and working closely with local communities. Flood preparedness is about taking deliberate steps to prevent avoidable tragedies. Every Nigerian has a responsibility to protect lives, property, and the environment by keeping drainage channels free of refuse, observing environmental regulations, paying attention to weather advisories issued by the Nigerian Meteorological Agency and the Nigeria Hydrological Services Agency. As the rains continue, let us embrace a culture of preparedness rather than complacency. Floods may be inevitable, but the scale of destruction they cause can be greatly reduced through collective action. By working together, governments, communities, and citizens, we can build a safer, more resilient Nigeria where lives are protected, livelihoods preserved, and communities better prepared for the challenges of the future.
2: Okay, Mutia Ekweremadu, with that commentary on flood preparedness, a shared responsibility for safer communities, as written by Onyeji Kalu.
1: Next is Cyberscope, bringing you the top trend shaping conversations across Nigeria's social media space. Abuja found itself at the center of conversations today after newly commissioned infrastructure projects dominated timelines across the country. Photos and videos of newly completed roads and public facilities shared by the presidency quickly attracted thousands of reactions. While many Nigerians applauded the government for investing in infrastructure, others insisted development should not stop at the nation's capital. Soon, everyone on social media became an urban planner. The comment sections transformed into virtual town hall meetings as users began comparing projects across different states. One imagined meme showed a newly commissioned road holding a microphone with the caption, "My fellow roads across Nigeria, your time is coming." Another joke that Nigerians have developed the ability to estimate the quality of a road simply by looking at drone footage online. Trust Nigerians.
2: Meanwhile, Mondays did what Mondays always do. The familiar happy week greetings, happy new week. Greetings swept across Nigeria's social media as churches, businesses, entrepreneurs, and professionals fill timelines with prayers, motivational quotes, and fresh ambitions. Before long, social media resembled one giant digital encouragement center. Business owners promoting their products alongside messages of hope, while users exchange blessings and productivity tips for the week ahead. The Tony Elumelu Foundation joined the conversation by encouraging young Africans to remain innovative, resilient, and focused on building successful businesses. And one humorous meme imagined Monday arriving dressed like a strict school principal with the caption, "Attendance is compulsory." Another showed a alarm clock smiling confidently after ruining everyone's weekend plans. For many Nigerians, the week officially begins after posting or receiving the first Happy New Week message. Oh my.
1: Well, that's all we can take for Cyberscope.
2: What happened to Ronaldo?
1: Morning.
2: Don't miss that one. Ronaldo and Spain.
1: That was like Ronaldo and Messi.
2: The end of an era, right?
1: You know, they've been in the spotlight for a long time.
2: Yes, and I give it up to that young man.
1: So are we going to say Messi is now better than Ronaldo?
2: No, everybody in their own world. They're just in a class of their own.
1: Oh, yeah. We'll move on to newspaper headlines. The Punch newspaper is what the paper will begin with. A fake agency scandal. Presidency under pressure as police arrest Adeyemi's father as Badabiamila threatens Adeyemi with 10 billion naira suit over murder bribery claims. FRC blames Speedian as 32 killed in Kwara, Kogi, Ogun crashes. Four suspected cultists, vandals arrested in Agua Ibom, criminal crackdown.
2: Well, the Vanguard newspaper has this: alleged anti-media practices. FG orders FCCPC to probe ex-Meta AI companies. The registration of ADC for others. Legal frameworks or legal fireworks resume at appeal court today.
1: All right, we'll move on to this day newspaper. Federal government orders probe of Meta, Google, X, AI platforms over alleged exploitation of Nigerian media. Lopobiri summons oil industry stakeholders, insist on fair petrol pricing.
2: And for 2026, the Nation newspaper has this: Oyebanji visits ADC governor candidate, seeks unity for Greater Ekiti. Togo, others owe Nigeria $12.66 million for electricity. Okay, Nnewi to host Southeast First New Yam Festival Marathon. I should be there for this one.
1: Leadership newspaper is next. Editors to hold 4th Latif Jakonde Memorial Lecture on Credible Elections. Findre warns against hoarding of subsidized fertilizer. Ethical balanced journalism essential to Northern Nigeria's future. That statement is credited to the minister.
2: And, well, the leadership newspaper, Findre warns against the subsidized Daily Sun. LP Hills appeal court for affirming Senator Nena Dilsman's leadership. And xenophobia, FG to evacuate more Nigerians. That's all on newspaper headlines. headlines for this morning.
1: For weather stories, there are prospects of thunderstorms accompanied by light rains over parts of Zamfara, Sokoto, Taraba, Kebbi, and Katsina states during the morning hours. There is in the afternoon and evening hours, thunderstorms with moderate rains are anticipated over parts of Borno, Jigawa, Yobe, Bauchi, Gombe, Kano, Katsina, Kaduna, Taraba, and Adamawa states.
2: To end the news, here's a recap of the major stories. The Federal Competition and Consumer Protection Commission, FCCPC, has launched an investigation into activities of major technology companies in the country over allegations of anti-competitive practices, unlawful exploitation of news content, and other potential unfair market conduct. The Nigeria Customs Service is targeting 11 trillion naira revenue in 2026. The federal government has distributed fertilizers to smallholder farmers in the southeast. Kebbi State Police Command arrests 4 kidnapped suspects. We also reported that the Kebbi State Police Command has arrested 4 kidnapped suspects.
1: That's the news. Edited by Ibrahim Shoaibu and the production team, I am Rachel Bola.
2: Wow. My name is David Umoro, and my colleague this morning has been
1: Rachel.
2: And we are joining the
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0: you want a woman, you want a woman, you want a woman, you want a woman, you want a woman, you want a woman, you want a woman, you want a woman, you want a woman, you want a woman, you want a woman, you want a woman, you want a woman, you want a woman, you want a woman, you want a woman, you want a woman, you want a woman, you want a woman, you want a woman, you want a woman, you want a woman, you want a woman, you want a woman, you want a woman, you want a woman, you want a woman, you want a woman, you want a woman, you want a woman, you want a woman, you want a woman, you want a woman, you want a woman, you want a woman, you want a woman, you want a woman, you want a woman, you want a woman, you want a woman, you want a woman, you want a woman, you want a woman, you want a woman, you want a woman, you want a woman, you want a woman, you want a woman, you want a woman, you want a woman, you want a woman, you want a woman, you want a woman, you want a woman, you want a woman, you want a woman, you want a woman, you want a woman, you want a woman, you want a woman, you want a woman, you

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0: All right. Inside Wake Up Naija for Radio 103.5 FM. Apologies, we'll never bring you politics nationwide. And so we say, Moku, Sunchuna with collection of correct Ubunge music, them. So that we're good in a very good mood as soon as they drive to work. So now this time to go work, and those who don't reach office already, we say make we put you in a very good mood for the day. Don't forget, as rain they fall, they pour, they throw anyhow. Amadi Job and Femi Tao Stone with they here. Don't forget, say no throwaway dirty for gutter. Flooding, not be better thing. No throwaway dirty for gutter. I still see some people last week. They sweep dirty, they put inside gutter. Now I tap the person with me incident inside motor say, you see it? She's sweeping the dirty inside gutter. She. And most of what I see, now she had to see, she, I know they see he, they sweep dirty inside gutter. Now she had to see, that is mostly ladies, not even women, not mothers, who ladies, young ladies, who supposed to get sense. No, say, to sweep dirty inside gutter, no good. I've never seen our mothers do it, oh. Now these young ladies had to see, probably between the ages of 22 to 30. Now the madoles they see, I see for Tamaga, for where I see the other one last week, that's why I see them. To the sweep dirty, they put that gutter. See, after now, when water no see where a pass for gutter, water go enter their house, carry their television, carry their fridge, they go. Then they go say Lagos, say government, they go they shout. Forgetting all of us now, government. Now so one time I never bad one, and so every rain fall. Now somebody throw it in dog, bingo, we don't die for water. Water can carry and pass our domota. Say, can you see now? Some go carry bag where they supposed to put inside Loma Moto. They go throw inside the water, say you go flow go where? We no be fools now. I go deceive yourself. Just like a woman with their house with your husband, or husband with their house with your wife. When you tear nylon of biscuit, you go throw it for ground inside your house there. You tear nylon of a sachet milk, you throw inside your house. You open anything, you try. You create dirty for yourself now. Now you go still come sweep up. Now you go still come sweep palm. That is why any dirty way you create inside your house, quickly put inside dustbin. It makes your work in the house lesser. It makes your house cleaner. It makes you more hygienic. Stop creating wahala for everybody. Stop sweeping dirty inside gutter. Hey! Illiteracy, they say, a disease. But I know of some people where no go school at all, where get sense, past people where go school. I know many where I don't jam. They know fit take bottle like this, right? Oh, you know, so when you put bottle for paper, you can't trace some. Oh, they know fit do them. That means they know no book, they don't go school at all. But they get sense, past people where go school. So it is not about education, now about common sense, self-discipline, self-hygiene, care for your neighbor. Care for your environment. Care for everything around you. Care for yourself. Now, the meaning be that. That is why people behave well and normal. The moment you are beginning to behave abnormal, you know they okay, we'll carry you go arrow. Arrow. Like Pausi. Left hand side. Now, arrow. So go check your brain. Whether your brain is working well. You call them brain, Abi. I call them brain. It's your brain that we are going to check whether you are okay. It's a lovely Tuesday morning. Day number 7 inside the month of July will be 7 2026, and the time now about 11 minutes now make 9 o'clock knock. Politics nationwide, we know fit bring gam for now today because of the rain. The thing affect network, you know, let the thing go smoothly. And I would say me could they give on our music and entertainment, and me could informate all of now. Rain the four. There are some places where I see for Lagos now. People create markets there. They created market, and market no fits that place. Market no supposed to be there. The day when Lagos State government go wake up now and say, everybody where they sell market there, make it come out, they go say Lagos State government say they're wicked. Radio 103.5 FM. I'm going to talk something now. I just leave only me, let me talk.
1: I go talk. You don't need to talk. You make sense now. Wait till again I go talk.
0: So you know if you add sense, join now. After all, they are beating Brazil.
1: Sense plus sense is.
0: No, no way. Beat Brazil.
1: Is it not expected?
0: Do you pay me pass? Pay me pass.
1: Is it not expected?
0: They pay me pass. I'm adding they beat my USA.
1: USA.
0: Ordinary common Belgium.
1: Upon
0: Lukaku.
1: Nah, lie. Let me tell you.
0: Hey, my
1: let
0: US.
1: Me tell you. Now the other day, where they where they rejoice about US. US not be footballing nation.
0: No, you didn't get to have seen this team.
1: Am I? You don't know the fraud where they do. That balogu.
0: Who is that? They give a red card. Hey.
1: Trump converts.
0: Hey.
1: Think they cause problem now for FIFA. Trump converts. Hey.
0: That boy, now, if you see that boy, they know if he beats. They know if he beats.
1: Play. They lifted it now. I think so. They lifted this thing now. They played him to play. But I didn't watch too much.
0: That time, you know, they're psychologically okay again now. you know, they say normally, he don't prepare himself, say, I'm not playing.
1: But
0: he go relax.
1: But then.
0: Maybe he's not supposed to chop guava before he play ball. He will go chop anything.
1: Maybe
0: chop
1: guava. Wait till you see. You don't say
0: there are some things.
1: You don't use.
0: Wait.
1: I know now.
0: There are some things where we say, if you eat normally, you don't go get yourself. You go say, I get match, I won't eat it. That's what I'm trying to say now. If you be say, as he say, the donkey could give me red card, I'm not playing. Make I eat. I don't want to say, baby, they inside the matter.
1: No, I mean, you know, say, as he did, he don't become a celebrity. And maybe as they give a red card, you don't relax.
0: Psychologically, you
1: come begin, chop the things where
0: you know supposed chop. EG.
1: EG, Lola.
0: Adiba na balo.
1: Na figure Lola and Balogu.
0: That's true. They rhyme.
1: They can do so.
0: Lola wets Balogu.
1: Balogu.
0: Hey!
1: Balogu wets
0: Lola. Tamburo ba shaggy. Now, wow, you sabi combine things. Oh, I didn't watch the match.
1: I don't watch it. That's why I don't get anything to talk
0: say,
1: about.
0: Well, now, this morning, I did hear for news say a Belgium, come on, Lukaku team. Don't beat him. Yes. You know, say,
1: no, but
0: all the team studied.
1: Belgium, they're strong.
0: All the team, they studied the way those boys started. They can't look and say, the only way to overcome them is intimidation.
1: See.
0: And physical attack.
1: Why are you a coach? Most of the coaches not play football. But you're a tactician. You go carry the film or this thing.
0: The tape, you watch them.
1: Or watch
0: the video.
1: Watch them. Come they tell and say, you see this man. You see this 18.
0: Once you tie him, this one down, it's okay.
1: Finish. That is coaching now. We have physical trainers.
0: The boys are good already. So what is have to trap ball?
1: They go, hope high. Somebody they do that one. The coach is a tactician. Where could say
0: hope high again?
1: I mean to do exercise now. To raise leg to bring leg down.
0: This is a jungle where you grow now. Wow. Una get language there. Hope high.
1: I can't forget that one. Upon the first time, I don't even get better. I don't forget that one.
0: Each time I can't remember that one. I remember Jegule. I remember Daddy Shoki, Baba Fryo.
1: Oh, many things.
0: Daddy Fresh.
1: Many good things.
0: And Marvelous Benji.
1: That's the way they talk now.
0: A host and Davo Drivers. Marvelous Benji.
1: You know, mention Daddy Fresh.
0: I mentioned him. Daddy Shoki, I mentioned.
1: You know,
0: I mentioned Baba Fryo.
1: Okay, Baba Fryo, now you say you don't mention him well. Many things they happen. And Ajegunle is the root of all good things.
0: Amadina
1: Lai. And
0: Ajegunle was the root training of all ground things for armed robbers.
1: Nala.
0: Amadi, wait.
1: They are no more there.
0: Amadi,
1: they don't relocate.
0: Was. Uh-huh. Now, there they train. Now, there is a man talking, not be me say. They train armed robbers for Ajegunle before how to shoot, how to jump fence, how to come on window. But when Daddy Shoki and Baba Fryo brought music to AJ changed.
1: Not even that. Music changed the world.
0: We now have stars.
1: Don't you see
0: positive
1: that?
0: Stars coming out of AJ.
1: Don't you see that? The new music sense. The new music sense, record it for me, came from Ajegunle. Because some people that
0: Galala Raga, all of them,
1: because there are many now, Father U-turn, all this,
0: and they were helping each other,
1: and everybody want to go to studio to make sure say you will watch music. You don't come out time for a crime.
0: You don't come out time for a crime.
1: If you pass, people gonna hail you. All these things, waiting again.
0: Ask me.
1: So that is the more reason why is to live at an obscured place. After that, things will work well for you.
0: You come out of that the dark ally. You come back to real life, to face realities of life.
1: Yes.
0: And AJ is becoming a place I want to live in.
1: See, let me tell
0: no
1: you.
0: No food when no day at Jebu.
1: Hey, and cheap.
0: As well as data and do food.
1: And cheap.
0: Hey.
1: Ishewu. I miss Ishewu.
0: Hey, yeah.
1: I miss Nkwabi.
0: So sometimes you drive down.
1: I miss Azuagwaragwa.
0: Which one be that one again?
1: The fish where they do like Nkwabi.
0: Okay.
1: I will miss chicken Nkwabi.
0: Huh. Oh, now AJ City.
1: I will miss Don Simon.
0: Don Simon, not the way it is. Holy. All right.
1: And I miss some good people. But in any case, we are still see together.
0: Life is about moving on.
1: I still worship at St. Andrew's Anglican Church, Amukoku, and by God's grace, once
0: Amukoku.
1: Yes.
0: Amukoku.
1: Yes.
0: That's
1: where my church is. That's not where I'm living. Safeja side.
0: Talk that when you go pass talk. From Suri, I know Suri go reach there.
1: If you pass Suri, go reach. If you pass Boundary, go reach.
0: Amukoko. My auntie get bakery there. That's why they ask.
1: Because
0: I know the place. So, you know why I like Amukoko.
1: Even Malam, he lived in Amukoko before.
0: Yay! Malam.
1: Notice how touched he is.
0: Yes, he stands out.
1: He's touched.
0: Doesn't look like somebody.
1: No. He's just like me. We do know that I lived in
0: Ajegunle. Not true.
1: So that's the thing.
0: Anyway, they talk and say inside black pot, now white pap, they come out.
1: That is the thing. My country people, you don't introduce us now.
0: But you introduce yourself better.
1: Waiting again.
0: I'm at the job, the high chief, my way to Fugang. If you call me the high chief, you serve me well.
1: That means you have introduced me.
0: As you say,
1: and as yourself, now, Femi Taiwo stole. The man will know they smoke.
0: You know they drink.
1: You know they drink.
0: I love them. They are not a womanizer. Yeah, they complete them.
1: That part of it is your business. So you love women, you know they womanize, it's your business. So I cannot be talking it.
0: But you used to talk it, though.
1: Because that I know service.
0: Now you know better.
1: I know better now. Yeah, okay.
0: Then I want to thank, I'm sure, Nafema. They have walked on our road. I think, she is Sabu, I don't know, but she is Tamaga. They go inside the talking road, pass Hypo, pass Lucky Fiber. Then they go reach GSM bus stop, My Adamo. They are doing the road. It made my journey this morning to the office faster and smoother. So I want to thank Federal Road Maintenance Agency, FEMA. I'm sure that was because that road is a federal road. But if not be them, whoever, maybe in the Lagos State Minister of Transport, whichever, I say thank you. We appreciate you for a job well done. You know the worst thing? They work overnight.
1: Because they know the importance of that road. If you want to connect to Jabo, they know be there. I hear waiting again. They know the importance.
0: And there's a road there that leads to Lekki Epe.
1: Yes.
0: We go join that new road where Ambode.
1: Because some people, sometimes if you come back from east, you go drop for Ijebode. When you are going to Ajah, so you enter bus from there, going to Ajah. You must pass that Itoiki. You must pass that route. Begin go Lekki. Because it will be difficult for you to get to Relay on my tooth, come and start going to Lekki again. So yeah. That one is even Chisco get bus for Lekki Abiaja. Yes.
0: Okay.
1: Where they carry people from there. They go east. So life is better.
0: I like the way they are interconnecting Lagos. But that Ojota Ikeja Link Bridge, they never open them now.
1: That time when you travel, one of guys spoke to us, me and Ayeni, in the studio here. He was frowning at that because, you know, everybody, they rush to make sure, say, they go commission projects. That's why Oga Sowolu called. And at that time, we he called Oga. Even I saw Oga, Oga can transfer the commissionship to Senate President.
0: Okay, Akpabio.
1: Akpabio. But he said, they look at that time, He be like say he busy. He can't tell Akpabio, go and do this thing for me. But as they cut the tape finish, instead of motor to enter, they release another tape.
0: They lock him.
1: So, but they say there are some small things they won't do. And since that time, it should have been done now. so that
2: at least
1: that place, that this thing is what we call iconic project, because that bridge will serve a lot of people. If you are going to
2: Ikeja,
1: if you are going to
2: Okwebialen, all those sides,
1: if you are going to, even to Songo and all those places, that route. So you just drop at Ojota, take bus, they go that place. Mm. Go. But in any case, you follow Tagulagu.
2: Okay.
1: Something will remain one, don't finish. So you never, it's not too late.
2: Okay.
1: So anything will reach, will remain one.
2: You don't almost complete.
1: You don't almost complete. So you be. Will they come back after this time?

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It's back again. 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

0: 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Now we still there, the two wise men of a marriage of the high chief, the man who wait off, who drank the beer. Me, myself, and I, Femi Taiwo Stone, the man who not the smoke, who not the drink, the Ochilos are one of Radio 103.5 FM. We don't enter into our studio. The work must go on, the show must go on.
1: I just saved on day. Like.
0: Yeah.
1: I know, say.
0: Call
1: us back, yeah?
0: You are doing a great job.
1: No, because for you to leave your house now, that means say you are dedicated and you like the job. So, Femi, that time we were in the fall this morning, I come to tell God, say, Baba God, say, be you not say now we be your pikin. And we must have to go and serve our fatherland. Abi?
0: Compulsorily.
1: He can't grant them. If not, to be here. Now, say, for day very difficult, but God has done it. All right, 103.5 FM, Radio 1, area report. Hello, who there?
2: Hi, Chief.
1: I am here.
0: Uche.
2: How are you?
1: Good morning.
0: What I mean is alcohol. All right. I don't hear. No, can.
2: Good morning.
0: Good morning. How now? How lucky? How lucky side?
2: You lucky? Can you go?
0: Say what I never carry
1: you go. No be lucky.
0: Say what I never carry you go.
2: No. We never even come out to go anywhere. We're waiting for this morning.
0: We thank God.
1: But this rain, you go wait till 5, you begin 4. Instead, you to 4.
0: Four. Around 12, 1, 2, 3, 4. Now, when people they come outside, they go walk.
2: What did they do?
0: Anyway, we give God the glory.
2: You know, this meeting I want to report, I'm not going to report this thing. Thank God, they say, don't go stay to God. They don't hear them. But you made them track of the people, and they know we want to switch them later for. See, I don't know where they don't come for the power. But see, from yesterday, I never seen any item. The Pelican Bridge, where they do for us, market people not allow us to take to pass the bridge again. You go there for bridge, go there for traffic.
0: They're the same market for the bridge.
2: People where they pay market, people where they pay $20, people where they pay, block the whole bridge, both the smooth one, both the dark one, everywhere. And the funny thing about own, body to self, both Moe and the Bafo, in front of the police station, and the police, they see everything, they don't do anything. They don't do anything, but time of day, Augusto is saying they go take action over all those things. Because people don't complain tire. We don't complain tire. They feel like they make bridge to work apart.
0: Yeah.
2: And the funny thing, they throw tickets there, oh, that person in the Sudan.
0: Yeah, they call tickets.
1: Is there any
2: place? They call tickets to give them that.
1: Is there any place where they call tickets here?
2: I don't understand, though. I mean, if we, I don't know what I hold you, I feel put out of the day. I mean, try to move on. I don't complain this entire. We people don't talk about this
1: country. All right, Uche, yeah? Thank you.
2: They made the bridge for people to cross to the other side.
1: Thank you. Yes, I'm going to do it. Thank you. Yeah, good morning.
0: Thank you, Uche.
1: Thank you, Uche.
0: Thank you very much.
3: Okay. I never greet bus stop for Korodu where people they read paper.
1: I greet bus stop.
3: Blessed and showering money. Plenty to read for paper. Headlines for here. Papers they want for table here. Now the Punch, the Guardian, Daily Times, Tribune, Vanguard, Complete Sports. Papers them break at for table here. But Shapali Goodly, I go meet our able men them. When they here, when they read paper. Bros, good morning.
4: Good morning, bros.
3: Bros, what is your own name?
4: Nashuku.
3: Which paper they read so?
4: Na Punch, I read.
3: When did you come to the story where
4: we read? The story we had they see this morning, we surprised me in IBC. I see say Lagos State Government, police, they don't they walk. And kudos to them. Because I hear they arrest some boys them. Say they see corn for their hand, they see drugs, they see generator, different of things. We say they go just say na parts, they say. You understand? For in God do. So we thank God say actually Lagos State police are really working now. And we tell them say may they still they walk. Because of fellowship, we don't want Oshi, we don't want bandits for these Lagos. We don't want them. So the guys put a sub to them.
3: Clean Lagos.
4: Make them clean Lagos. So now wait till me I see.
3: Thank you. Ross. Good morning.
5: Good morning, sir.
3: Ross, where do you have
5: name? My name is Daniel.
3: Which paper did you read so?
5: Now Punch I read though. For the Punch I read for this morning, what I see we say, federal government say that justice for those Nigeria where they give for South Africa, they must gain that justice. Put two Nigeria where they give for South Africa, they must be justice. And I want government, the federal government should do that justice immediately, because there must be an effect. Because if there is no justice, these people will see, continue to kill Nigeria in South Africa. So they must be justice.
6: They must kill Nigeria.
5: We go kill them with the power.
6: We can't kill them.
5: Okay, no problem. We can do the best to make federal government do the best. I beg. And
6: that person where
5: they go bring some people come from South Africa or come Nigeria, another batch. So please make federal government make them do it in their talk for that paper. Don't make them do ammo. Make them do ammo. Tell Nigeria with a shout.
6: Thank you very much. Nigeria man, we can't pay. We not be payable. Pay evil. But our federal government, they demand justice for those Nigerians where they keep us South Africa. Another batch, see they come back next tomorrow. Amadi and everybody waiting for that studio. All this bright and beautiful. You can be here, dark or rain the fall. Of course, we're inside the shower. Assisted by my son, Prince Oluwatobi, when don't finish one yet.
1: Okay, I can ask you. How now take display the newspapers now?
6: Yes, in the table here, then line on their top.
1: Okay.
6: Yeah, we don't have a shower everybody there, but the rain not too much, but the weather dark.
1: Okay.
6: Rain and stop.
1: Okay, Omelaje, thank you.
6: Thank you very much.
1: Thank you very much.
0: Amadi, what I like about the report is the justice.
1: Yeah, the justice.
0: Justice must be done.
1: We just want justice.
0: They are killing Nigeria in South Africa. Justice must be done.
1: Yeah.
0: Oh, boy.
1: Because, you know, and when you are frustrated... And when
0: is it justice or justice?
1: It doesn't matter. Make we come back after this time. No, come back after this time. No, Allah.
0: I like those guys.
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0: right, and welcome back. Welcome back to the program, and the program be Wake Up Niger. Make I prepare your mind though. Today on a mini skirt edition. This mini skirt, they see say people they wear them, and the people where you know they fit, or people where they fit. Now these ones where be mini skirts too,
1: with their leg be like toothpick,
0: and the short.
1: Okay, now this thing they fit.
0: The mini, it you know they fit. And then this ones where they short. Then they, if you say they get special tailor, where they cover all their body, come make and make everything
1: intact.
0: Come become temptation. But in any case, God will grant us the grace
1: to overcome temptation. That report where that guy give that time, for that Igondo, I watched it on television. Lagos State Police Commissioner who supposed give him a award.
0: No.
1: With the men.
0: I know said a new commissioner.
1: You know said, now inside dump site, oh. You know all these criminals there.
0: You know said a new commissioner be that.
1: I see one small short dingo. That dingo resemble one gun I see for Abia.
0: Not before Abia.
1: No, there was a time Amrabah was paraded in Abia State. I saw that shotgun. They said a local shotgun.
0: Okay, make we take fine boy before we go into. Before we go into Unado here.
2: Amadi.
0: Go on.
2: Go ahead.
0: Go on.
2: Okay. Thank you so very much. Because for those of us when they work out for rain, they must be just
0: Me, I know work out for rain.
2: No, as you work out for rain, you don't go enter where heat today now.
0: Which I'll be heat. Am I not in air conditioner here?
2: I'm very sorry you come out from mortuary. Don't worry, anywhere now we are. So, something happened now.
0: Waiting
2: happen on Sunday. For here, in fact, they say if you want to catch a fowl, they throw a corn, and so they will follow you. So, if you want to catch children for Lagos, just so say, na football. Now, so on Sunday, even as they see that man where they run the pursuit play where one take off for YouTube, but you know, catch him, they call him Austin Paul. He come to Nigeria, he come to Nigeria, his first time, well, because the person will get more soup. And he come with the Eskimo midget, person we call like maybe half a ruler. So any demonstration where the man do, the Osuhozu, this midget go follow him. But the academies where full ground here, they reach like 40, more than 1,000, more than 1,000 football academy children, they're there here. So the man, they carry them. They shoot video where they go, they watch them, they go pull them, and money, dollar, with the day in pocket. But they do something better. They bring football in cartons. All the academies will come, they give them three balls. Then from football academy, they get love, where they pay, they go to 100,000. In fact, all those people will come. They make sure that they entertain them. The 9 years back, because the follower, where he could get, he could bring dollar for his bank account. This is fine boy, under the rain, in the stadium.
0: Fine boy, thank you, yeah.
2: Tell me this,
1: yeah. You want me to tell
0: Wait till you make a note.
2: You know they dream, they don't ask him. Don't worry, one day...
1: They don't beat my team, they beat USA. In that time, I'm not be happy.
2: America, now you are country.
1: No concern me. I like their team.
2: Why am I not qualified for World Cup? I don't want to talk about.
0: Abego, this one, the matter for another day. Thank you.
1: My joyous moment is South Africa going home from the World Cup.
2: Make a look for my minister.
1: Bye bye.
0: Please remove.
1: Now, you see, I say that Olu, Igondo, dump site. Now they go carry all those criminals.
0: Good boy.
1: That is intelligence report.
0: No, now that is what we
1: and
0: what we want.
1: Precision arrest.
0: And you know, the new police commissioner for police, and he take a hand go down. Let me say, yeah, send boys.
1: He went with them, led
0: yes,
1: the team.
0: All right, to the comeback. Make una no waka.
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0: Welcome back, and we're there for Una Don here. Una Don here, and a newspaper review. Make Utelu now waiting there for the newspapers. We're there here. For Punch newspaper, fake agencies can. No, tomorrow we'll talk about this thing.
1: Which agency would that say?
0: Don't mind, we'll talk about that tomorrow. I'm promising you.
1: Are they saying fake agencies?
0: I'm doing a research on it. Presidency under pressure as police arrest Adeyemi's father. The man caused problem. The father.
1: That be the fake agency issue now.
0: No. The father of a fake agency. Police action triggers legal backlash as NBA president sans condemned substituted arrest. Because the man no commit anything now. Just like my Asade now, my son commit something, go carry me for waiting now.
1: Maybe we'll no quick see your son.
0: No, you have to see him. And he cannot commit.
1: What if that you had inside house?
0: Accountant General says PFIPC received no funds. Senate absolves Akpabio. Senators meet today. Insist 1.3 billion controversial allocation from executive, not National Assembly.
1: South African crisis. Federal government don't extend their evacuation. 270 more people expected back in Nigeria. Oga Tinubu order me to approve Meta Google AI platform. I would like to talk about that issue tomorrow. 10 Kwara APC governor aspirants, they protest against Abdul Razak. Army does swear Ogun Orumila, Ayelala, and Amadi Oha say they must defeat foreign jihadists them, we fool our borders, we bracket for there. And the worst news this morning, the baddest news this morning, now as Russian strike, don't kill one Ukraine-based Nigerian medical student, we find a year.
0: We don't find a year.
1: Russia no get, they no get sense. They go bomb where people they live. Why Ukraine go bomb their location?
0: Which kind of nonsense is that?
1: Russia, they bomb residential areas.
0: No,
1: Ukraine go bomb all the oil this year, everywhere they on fire.
0: All right, Shetima, Obasanjo, Gowan, others, they celebrate Army Day. And okay, all of them.
1: Good news day, yo. The same marketers don't push 800
0: marketers
1: per liter.

0: It is sweet me.
1: I'm mad, you go talk to what is sweet you. I know just not this sweet.
0: All right, my God, the people will say that you're going to do which come today. Tomorrow will be another day. My name is Fantastic Brother Amadi Joe. By the grace of God, I'm my way tall, full grand Gidiban. If you call me the high chief, automatically you are my friend. Don't spend your money before you go see him for your
1: Femi Tai will soon have my name. Thank you very much. And special thanks to Pure Gold.
0: Yes.
1: Yeah,
0: for patiently.
1: Yes, waiting. Wilson, thank you. And Princess, also thank you very much for standing in for us while the rain was falling. On the same time tomorrow, 8 o'clock.
0: I like
1: bye-bye.

0: name is Doreen from Uganda.
1: Hi, my name is Mimi. I'm from Norway.
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All right. I usually will say that the program itself is as sweet, if not sweeter, than the music that launches it. 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My name is Piogode Ezechi. I'm the host of the program. Today's is built to be virtual. In other words, because of the rainy weather, my guests from Ikeja Electric are not able to make it, so we decided to do a virtual one. And I'm hoping that the weather, which usually will affect network, will allow us to have a smooth flow today. Hopefully that happens. You are welcome to today's program. Interestingly, Olabisi Lawanson, who is usually my guest on this program, yeah, she is around today, but she's joined by another person. His name is Collins Ariko, who is from the legal department of Ikeja Electric. You know, and today, what are we meant to be discussing today? Give me a moment and I will inform you. Stay with us.

it looks like we are having network related impediment getting the voices of my guests. I'm trying them, they are trying me, battling so hard to make this happen, and hopefully we'll be able to do that. Okay, let me try call them again. Okay, so I was going to tell you what we are discussing today. We're actually looking at understanding the electricity value chain. Understanding the electricity value chain. Such an important discussion that I guess all of us need to really get into, because I don't know how many people understand the electricity value chain. Well, once I'm able to get them online, I'm sure we'll be okay. So I'm trying to call them. I'm trying to get them online. Okay. Let's see. Hang on, please.

0: right, so making every effort to get them on the phone. Like I said, we're discussing understanding the electricity value chain, okay? All right, let's see the call. Let's see whether it connects now. It's really having problem connecting. What do we do now? What do we do now? How do we handle this? Just hang on, please. Once matter is virtual with the rain and the weather upset like this, network becomes a problem. But I'm sure we're going to find a way through it. Stay with us, please. And meanwhile, you listen to this advertorial coming from Ikeja Electric.
1: Emeka! Ayo, Haruna, make una come out, so Ikeja Electric don't cut our lights.
2: Why then go cut our lights? 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
7: Kilo, de Woshe, Gena, Wao. Ah, let me tell you what I bet you know. Ah, I did tip one out.
8: One line, my love, you're not going to be nisi nisi.
7: Ah, Emma Dawo, Emma Dawo. Emma Polio, Ulat Monsonan. Emma Tai Selezia Munawa Keja. No one of our sona, no Batisho, Shailesia Munawa Keja. Someone by Mumo Polo Sona, Binkaka. Or Domokan Logo Lelo Latimale.
9: Ah, I love
7: Kaya Sora and Kem, I want an elf, what two issues, she say, Ilesia Munawa Keja, Timus in Pirama Bay, Ilesia Munawa Keja, to waffle number to sit out, Latif Costoma Kiawa, Fualaye, Abitaba Kafin Kaka, and Surapo, sorry, 0201-700-0250, 0201-700-0250, Sabi, 0201-227-2940, Sabi Kepo, sorry, 0201-700-0929, Sabi, 0201-227-2941. Ikeja Electric, siso on amusagbara dayi, lona tuto.
0: All right, while apologizing for the time lost, I'm glad that we've been able to crack it. I have my two guests here, Olabisi Lawansin and Collins Arikor from the Legal Department. You are welcome, particularly to you, Collins. This is your first time. Good morning. Hello? Hello, Collins. Hello. Hello, Collins. Justin, if you can hear me, speak up, please. Struggling to hear you.
10: Hello. Good morning.
0: Great.
10: I don't know if you can hear me.
0: I can hear you clearly. Thank you for coming online. Okay, so we're discussing understanding the electricity value chain today. Let's start by you explaining to us, what do you mean by electricity value chain? I'm sure many people are wondering.
10: Hello.
0: Yeah, you're very clear on air. You're clear.
11: Oh God, we can't hear anything from your end. We can't hear you at all.
10: We can't hear you at all.
0: And meanwhile, I can hear you clearly here. What's going on?
10: Well, it appears he can hear us.
5: I can hear you clearly.
11: Please, I think you should just go ahead and keep speaking, please. Thank you.
10: All right, very well. Thank you. Good morning once again. Good morning, Pure Gold.
5: Yeah, good morning.
10: Good morning to Bond Evan. Thank you very much, and good morning to our listeners. My pleasure to be here this morning to speak on the topic, the electricity value chain, right? So my name is Collins Arigo, and I am the counsel to Ikeja Electric. And I've been handling legal matters for Ikeja Electric, and I am going to give perspective to the electricity value chain this morning. Pure Gold, I think you were trying to ask what is meant by the electricity value chain.
5: Certainly, that's what I asked, yeah.
10: Right, all right, very well. So the electricity value chain, in a nutshell, is just the entire electricity cycle, right, in Nigeria. So it's just how electricity is generated, right, it is produced, how it is, transmitted from the generating companies to transmission companies, right? And then from the transmission companies, how it gets to the distribution companies, and then from the distribution companies, how it gets to the ultimate end users, who are the consumers of that electricity, the customers of the electricity.
5: Okay.
10: I don't know if that is clear.
5: I think that's clear enough. You can hear me, isn't it? Can you hear me now? Collins, can you hear me now?
10: Pure Gold, I am losing you, really, so I can barely hear you.
5: Wow, must be network. Can you hear me now?
11: Collins, I think you should just go ahead and tell the customer what you have them to pay. You cannot hear Pure Gold at all. I think it's network glitch.
5: Yes.
10: All right, very well. All right, so I'll go ahead then. Thank you, Olabisi. So, in the electricity value chain in Nigeria, right, so there are very important stakeholders involved that we need to know, we need to identify, right, because knowing them would, provide clarity to us on how the electricity we use daily is gotten, from generation to consumption. So it is important to identify those key stakeholders. Like I mentioned earlier, we have the generating companies called GenCos, right? So those GenCos use gas-fired and hydropower and renewable energy sources, right, to generate electricity. For instance, we have a big power station, right, that uses gas at somewhere at part of Ikorodu. We have the Shuburo Dam, we have the Kainji Dam that use hydropower, which is water power, right? So we have other different types of generating companies that generate electricity. Now, those generation companies move them to TCN, which is transmission companies, or the Nigerian Independent System Operator, right? So those system operators move bulk electricity from GenCos. They use the national grid. So I don't know if you are aware that recently TCN was, in Lagos, in some part of Lagos, was saying that they could not move electricity due to the flooding. So that is the job of TCN, is to move bulk electricity, right, using the national grid. So they operate transmission system, and they use high voltage lines and substation, and 30 kilovolts or 132 kilovolts, right, to, transmit this electricity. Now, when they transmit this electricity, they transmit it to the distribution companies. The distribution companies now supply this electricity to the end users, the customers. Now, Ikeja Electric falls under distribution companies. We know in Nigeria we have about 11 distribution companies. Now, previously, the understanding, right, was that NEPA was doing everything. Yes, which is true. But of course, we now saw that it was quite Herculean. It was cumbersome for NEPA to do, right? And so when the privatization came in the power sector, they now had to break this different rules for different companies and different individuals. So different individuals are involved now, from generation to transmission to distribution, until it gets to the customer ultimately, right? So electricity is a commodity. It is important that we know that electricity is a commodity, right? Just like the phones, your laptop, your book, cement that you go to the market to buy. So electricity is also a commodity which is traded in the electricity market, right? And so these stakeholders that I've identified, they have each different roles to play in the electricity market, and I have stated what their roles are. Now, electricity as a commodity is very dangerous and very terrifying. So even though it is a very useful commodity, in fact, we cannot do without electricity. That our listeners are hearing me, it's because of electricity, right? It is also very dangerous and very terrifying if it is not handled very carefully, right? So it is important to know that it cannot be stored. Electricity cannot be stored in its raw state as it is, as electricity. So it must be converted into something else. That is technical. It may be converted into gas power or even thermal power. So in that way, it is stored, right? So when we want to use it back as electricity, we convert it back to electricity. When it is in its very raw state, electricity is very dangerous, so it cannot be stored. So it must be used as it is produced, right? So we do have several, of course, for our listeners who are the customers of this users, who are the end users of this electricity, for them, they, what they want is, I want power. In fact, for some people, they say, I want power 24/7, right? 24/7, I want power, and it should be affordable, right? Fine. Of course, we understand that. We also want that power to be available 24/7, to be affordable as well, because that is the only way all these stakeholders I've mentioned can be in business. The GenCos, this year, as well as the discos. If power is available 24/7 and it is affordable, they can remain in business. And so that is what the users, the customers want. But at times, we understand that it is not so, because this is electricity, using machines to, you know, to get to the customers, right? So from the GenCos to TCM to discos, they use different apparatus, different machinery that, you know, gets this electricity. So for sometimes there may be some problems, some issues with this machinery, so faults may occur, and so, you know, customers will not have that electricity. And so there's a problem. They are restless because they don't have that electricity. But it is important for us to know, to understand where the fault is from, so that we can, you know, address that fault, right?
12: Okay.
10: So, for instance, it may be a general...
5: Hello? It's a network glitch. Okay.
10: Yeah, so...
5: That was a network glitch. Go ahead.
10: Can you hear me?
5: Yeah, Collins, go ahead. Go ahead.
10: All right, very well. Thank you very much. So I was saying, it is important for us to understand where the fault is from, so that we can be able to address it, because we understand that end users are very restless when such issues occur, right? So for instance, it may be due to generating companies not having sufficient gas for them to, you know, power their machinery in order to generate electricity, or it may be that for those who use hydro, that's water, maybe that there was there's flooding, or maybe overflow of water, or maybe even shortage of water flow, right? So they are unable to power their machines to produce that electricity. So it may be the transmission companies that may have fault, or they may want to undertake maintenance. So they may have faults as a result of, you know, vandals to vandalize the transmission system, right? So we do read it in the newspapers that vandals go to, you know, vandalize transmission system, and it is quite expensive to put it back, because getting the necessary parts to, or the necessary machineries to put it back and start operations again, you know, may take quite a while. So the dark day may be outages for some point. At some point, then it may be also due to the disco having a fault, right?
5: Okay.
10: So, for instance, you know, our tools, our transformers, or even our meters may be faulty for one reason or the other, right? So, we may not have the electricity supply at that point.
5: Mm-hmm.
10: So it is important for us to understand that for reasons beyond our control, right, we may not have power supply at any point. But then, of course, discos are working around the clock to ensure that we restore power supply as quickly as possible, because, as, like I said, discos can only remain in business if they're able to continue supplying electricity
5: mm-hmm.
10: to the customers. And unable to supply that electricity, then of course they cannot be in business. Now, we understand that customers have to pay for their electricity use, and so sometimes an issue may arise as to, you know, the amount the discos are charging the customers for this electricity that the customers are using, right? So the question may be, how is the electricity bill generated, or how it is computed? So the simple answer is that the electricity bill is computed based on service-based tariff, right? So now it is service-based tariff. Previously, it used to be something called, you know, estimated billing for those who do not have electricity meters.
5: Yes.
10: But now it is service-based tariff for both metered customers and unmetered customers. Now, we need to understand that the electricity industry is a regulated industry. When I say it is regulated, I mean it is highly, highly regulated, and in fact, strictly regulated. Now, the discos do not determine the tariff payable by customers.
5: Wow.
10: The tariff payable by customers is determined by the regulator. And the regulator in this instance, in Lagos State, for example, is Lagos State Electricity Regulatory Commission, called LASEC, with their head office somewhere at Alausa, right? So previously it used to be Nigerian Electricity Regulatory Commission, NERC, that used to regulate and fit the tariff, right? But now with the, you know, unbundling of the electricity market, states can now control the electricity market. States are now, you know, creating their own regulators that would regulate their electricity market. In Lagos, it is the Lagos State Electricity Regulatory Commission, right? So back to the service-based tariff that I was trying to explain. The service-based tariff simply states that electricity should be billed, customers should be billed based on service, right? The duration of service. So for the duration of service, it is now categorized into different bands. We have the band A, we have the band B and C, we have the band D, and we have the band E, right? So for band A, the minimum estimated hours that the disco must apply the customers in order to build them based on the band A, right? It says between 20 to 18 hours, they must get supply for 20 to 18 hours daily. Right, then the band B that goes below that, which is the 16 to 14 hours. Then there's the band C, which is the 12 to 10 hours, and then there's the band D, which is the 10 to 8 hours. And then there's the band E, which is below those hours that we used to get right now. So this service-based tariff, which is, you know, which I said is issued by the regulator, simply takes into cognizance the duration of hours that customers supply, customers use, enjoy electricity supply. So it is not the disco that would, you know, look at the customer and say, oh, this one has more money, so let me give him this amount, or that one has lesser amount, lesser money, so let's let me give him a better amount, as, you know, people, our customers erroneously believe. So it is regulator that fixes this tariff for the discos. And discos do not have a choice in the matter. In fact, they do not have a discretion. So they must accurately bill customers, you know, in line with the regulations issued by the regulator, which is based on this service-based tariff. So discos cannot go outside it, right? So that's for how the electricity bill, you know, are computed. Then there's also, of course, we do know the issue of, you know, complaints. Of course, this is a service and there may be dissatisfaction with the level of service provided by the discos, right? At any point in time, of course, yet we understand. And so it is important for us to know that, yes, there is in channel for, you know, resolving complaints. There is a channel for resolving customer dissatisfaction with the service provided by the discos. Now, in fact, it has even now been enacted into a law, which is a regulation called Customer Protection Regulation. The Customer Protection Regulation, as the name implies, seek to protect customers of discos, right? So the Customer Protection Regulation stipulates how complaints should be resolved and which customers are, you know, bound to follow. The first is that they must escalate any complaints, you know, to the customer care unit of the DISCO. And for Ikeja Electric, we have a very vibrant customer care unit. You can escalate it on Twitter, Instagram, even I've even seen complaints on LinkedIn. Then of course you can escalate it via email, and you can even write paper, written paper, right, to complain. So whatever the complaint is, maybe high bill, maybe you said you were disconnected wrongfully, or maybe whatever it is that the complaint is, you know, just escalate it to the customer care units of Ikeja Electric, right? And so there is a number of days within which the DISCO ought to look at that complaint, right? Okay. So they have that number of days to look at it, and then if they look at it and, you know, they provide a solution, they provide a resolution to the customer, but the customer is still not satisfied, fine and good, the customer can still take it further, right? The customer can escalate it to the regulator, right, which is LASEC, as I mentioned, or even there are other regulators. There's, for example, Lagos State Consumer Protection Agency, LASCOBA. There's even the Federal Competition and Consumer Protection Commission, FCCPC.
5: Okay.
10: Those are also regulators that customers can escalate it to.
5: Mr. Collins, can you hear me?
10: Not satisfied with the resolution of their complaint.
5: Hello, Mr. Collins.
10: Did not resolve their complaint, right? Within this.
5: Hello, Mr. Collins.
10: Now, when they escalate it to those regulators, regulators also have a number of days.
5: Truly, can't hear me.
10: And so they look at it, they will reach a decision to say, okay, fine, it should go this way or it should go that way. But of course, they have to look at what the complaint is. They have to consider what evidence the customer has or has produced, as well as the evidence that the DISCO has produced. And so when they look at those evidence, that they will reach a decision one way or the other. So when they reach a decision one way or the other, the customer is still not satisfied, right? Of course, we are human beings, so the customer will still not be satisfied. The customer can now escalate it, you know, to the court system, right, for a determination. So those are possible ways of resolving, you know, customer dissatisfaction within the system.
5: Okay.
12: All right, thank you.
5: Okay.
12: Thank you, Collins. I think our time is passing.
5: Yes. I was screaming at him, but he couldn't hear me.
12: Unfortunately, we cannot hear from Pure Gold. I guess it's network glitch. But I would just like to say thank you to our customers and our listeners for joining in this morning.
5: Yeah.
12: Please, you can follow us on our social media platforms. They're available on X, on Instagram, on Facebook, and of course on LinkedIn. And for adventure, you have any issues whatsoever, as my colleague Collins have already said, please, you can simply send us an email, customercare@ikejaelectric.com. 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
5: All right, I think we've overshot our time. Credit must go to thanks, and credit must go to Olabisi Lawanson and Collins Arikor for the information they provided. That's how it would be on today's edition of Ikeja Electric and You. Next Tuesday, we'll be here. Probably they'll be here live, and we'll have better broadcast quality, audio quality. My name is Pure Gold Ezechi. Let's do it next Tuesday on Ikeja Electric. Bye-bye.
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14: Time is 10 o'clock. The news update. The Lagos State government has revealed that nearly two-thirds of the daily calls received by its emergency command center were classified as false, prank, or nuisance calls, warning that such abuse dangerously delays rescue operations and puts lives at risk. Deputy Governor Dr. Obafemi Hamzat disclosed this while representing Governor Babajide Sanwo-Olu as keynote speaker at the third Lagos International Fire Safety Conference, the conference themed Preventing the Preventable, Strengthening Fire Safety in Buildings and Business Hubs, focused on improving fire prevention measures and strengthening safety culture across homes, workplaces, and commercial centers. Dr. Hamzat said abuse of the state emergency lines continues to divert critical resources away from genuine emergencies. The Lagos Police Command has arrested 150 suspects during a raid on criminal hideouts in the Gondo and Idimu areas of the state. In a statement, the police public relations officer, Superintendent of Police Abimbola Adebisi, said the operation was carried out under the ongoing Operation Kusaye, following credible intelligence. The police recovered 100 unregistered motorcycles, firearms, suspected stolen property, mobile phones, and substances suspected to be illicit drugs during the operation. According to the statement, the coordinated raid targeted identified criminal hideouts and black spots within the Gondo and Idimu axis. In a renewed effort to restore order and improve pedestrian safety, the Ogun State government has commenced the removal of beggars and illegal traders from the pedestrian bridges at Ibafo and Mowe along the Lagos-Ibadan Expressway. Radio One gathered that during a visit to the bridge, officials of the state environmental marshals chased out illegal traders and beggars from the bridge while warning them against returning. One of the environmental marshals, who identified himself as the commander of the enforcement team but pleaded anonymity, said the operation was carried out on the directive of the State Ministry of Environment. According to the commander of the enforcement team, the officers were deployed to ensure that no one trades or begs on the bridges. President Bola Tinubu has directed the Federal Competition and Consumer Protection Commission, FCCPC, to investigate major global technology companies and generative artificial intelligence platforms over allegations of anti-competitive practices and the unlawful use of Nigeria media content. The directive followed a petition by the Nigerian Press Organization, comprising the Newspaper Proprietors Association of Nigeria, the Nigeria Union of Journalists, the Broadcasting Organizations of Nigeria, and the Guild of Corporate Online Publishers. In a statement, the FCCPC's Director of Corporate Affairs, Mr. Ondaje Ijagwu, said the investigation will cover companies including Meta, Alphabet, the parent company of Google, X, and selected generative artificial intelligence platforms operating in Nigeria. The commission said the probe will examine allegations of anti-competitive conduct, market dominance, and the authorized use of copyrighted news and broadcast content. It assured that investigation would be fair, transparent, and in line with the provisions of the Federal Competition and Consumer Protection Act. The news update.

0: ladies and gentlemen, how you are doing? How are your work? 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Keep listening. Thank you very much. You're welcome.
1: This is a story of Sergeant Pease and Sergeant Lawrence, two police officers who worked in the same station. This day, Lawrence was writing a statement for a suspect. Pease was not happy with this.
2: Sergeant Pease, what do you want from me? The suspect says he doesn't want to write.
1: Pease was trying to tell him that what he was doing was against the Nigeria Police Act 2020. The suspect must write the statement or a lawyer writes it for him. But Lawrence no agree at all. Nadeo. An argument broke out. Just then, the DPO steps in.
2: You know how long I've been a police officer? What is all this?
3: What nonsense is this? Oh, it's business as usual. Sergeant Lawrence, share that statement immediately, and you will face the music for this.
1: So, my police people, who would you rather be in this story?
4: Am I dreaming? This thing, if it happens,
5: if we all know and follow the Police Act 2020, if it happened.
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1: Here's a story about two friends, Princess and Grace. These babes, are Gen Z baddies. You know now, them get small scoin. One evening, police stopped a bus Grace was riding in. And she was the only one that this officer arrested. She was flabbergasted.
7: Officer, why me? Because of my hair?
2: This one, uncle, by their hair, you shall know them. 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
7: Stop harassing me.
1: 2 days later, the same police officer, that same one, wanted to arrest Grace's friend. For the same reason,
8: Oga police profiling according to looks and being searched by the opposite sex is against the law. It is there in the Nigeria Police Act 2020.
1: The officer couldn't do anything to her. Hey, they let her go. And the other passengers couldn't believe it. Who would you rather be in this story?
3: Am I dreaming? This thing, if it happened,
5: if we all know and follow the Police Act 2020, if it happened.
9: 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It's football, athletics, swimming, and exciting fun games. 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Lekwa Awolugha 0703-899-8468. Kelechi Bernard 0803-350-6036. 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We'll be right back.

0: I just thought that's a perfect number to play with all the rainy weather and rains that have been quite generous to the people of Lagos. Just that the rains are kind of exposing that we still have a lot of work to do as far as managing the environment properly is concerned. A lot of work has been invested towards making sure that flooding is a thing of the past in Lagos. But, you know, the generous amount of rains that have been falling, you know, has shown that, you know, stakeholders, including government and we, the residents, we still have a lot of work to do. If you're still in the habit of pouring refuse into the drainage, my God, I can't even believe people do that. I mean, why will you do that? And sometimes you see some people who do these things are people you consider enlightened. You know, they carry it from their vehicles and then they bring it down point to the drains, you know. I guess where we're lacking is in the area of enforcement. If there's thorough enforcement and this bad people get punished for doing these things, I'm sure they will start desisting from behaving like that. Okay, with that, I say good morning to you, welcoming you to My Time With You on Radio, which will last between now and 2 o'clock, and promises to be eventful because it's laced with quite a whole lot of interesting programs to go with your day. We are aware that the day is feeling a bit cold, so we do our best to kind of warm you up, make sure we give you some energy from here. We'll do that with a combination of music and top class, top quality programs. One of them being Issues in the News that will come your way at 1:05, directly after Sports Update at 1. All right, but before then, at 10:30, which is not far away now, we'll be going over to join our sister station, Metro FM. So you listen to MTN Abeg Ona. It's a sponsored program, sponsored by MTN. 11 o'clock, major news will be brought to you. And after that will be My Time With You, where I'll be sharing some things with you, playing music alongside. We'll do that until midday when we join our network studio to bring you programs coming from there, starting with Grassroots Nigeria. And then today being Tuesday, we'll have diplomatic ties. We'll see the country that its diplomatic relationship with Nigeria will be examined today. Usually very interesting program as far as knowing about other countries is concerned. So that's the size of the diet you have waiting for you today. And like I said, a lot of music also. So I'm looking for another one, like the last one you listened to, Every Time It Rains, I Fall to Pieces. I'm just listening to Ace of Base and wondering, what in the world is she singing? Every time it rains, I fall. So I was trying to make sense of it. And it's only down to me. There's something romantic about the rains, really. Okay, yeah, I have a lady in the studio with me. She looked at me and she said, looked at me funny, you know. But really, there's something romantic about the rains, which is why during the wet season, there's a whole lot of reproduction going on.
1: That's if you don't have a leaky roof.
0: Thankfully, many people don't have leaky roof.
1: Water enters their rooms.
0: You know, so that song by Ace of Base, Every Time It Rains, I Fall to Pieces, it makes sense, I'm telling you, if you consider it the way I'm considering. Well, let me play another one. Let's go to ABBA now. ABBA singing Knowing You, Knowing Me. I'll be back. We'll talk some more, play more music. Enjoy.

All right, knowing me, knowing you, and I'll say, let's not be known as people who dirty the environment. Somebody once told me that once you come to an environment, the environment reports the people who inhabit it. That's what that person said, and that's a whole lot of wisdom. Every environment reports the people that inhabit it, and I sat and thought of it. If you come to GRA, if you go to Banana Island, if you go to, you know, the upscale parts of Lagos, you see that everywhere is in order. And then when you see the people who live in these areas, you also see that they are in order. Then if you go to, I won't call names here, so I won't seem as if I'm offending or abusing anybody. If you go to some other places, you know, somebody's urging me to mention names, you know, you find out that the environment are run down, and you look at the people emerging from those environments, you see that they're also disorderly, you know. So your environment just reports you. Let's this matter of pouring refuse into the drain, it just occurred to me while I was discussing with a colleague in the studio why people actually do that. I never thought of it, but she just mentioned it, and it dawned on me that's actually why they do it. And it's foolishness, really. You know, they feel, okay, there's rushing water in the drain, especially when it's raining. The

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and Corrupt My Strength. That's one of the songs that have done much to transform the gospel music industry. Gospel music industry used to be quite somber, you know. You sang it so that it sounded holy, and in our attempt to do that, many people considered it boring, but it's been transformed now. All sorts of genres now, gospel music has been converted to all manner of genres. Okay, so there's a story I have here to share with you. Sorry, we are still trying to remedy the connectivity problem that is preventing us from bringing MTN at Beguna. Once the engineers are able to conquer that, we'll hand you over to that side of our broadcast. So we'll have this story that is captured as we are living in fear. Fulani residents cry out over Sunday Igboho security.

fits. All right. And he says Fulani residents in Oyo State and other parts of the Southwest have expressed fear over the activities and rhetoric surrounding the Iru Eco Security Network, a private security outfit established by Yoruba Nationwide advocate Sunday Ademo, popularly known as Sunday Boho. The residents, while saying they were not opposed to genuine efforts to tackle kidnapping, banditry and other crimes in the region, raised concerns over what they described as the profiling of Fulani communities as criminal suspects. They argued that portraying an entire ethnic group as responsible for insecurity would deepen mistrust and distract authorities from identifying the actual perpetrators of criminal activities. And and the story just continues like that. Actually reported in a Daily Trust newspaper. All right. It raises all manner of questions and goes back to the issue of insecurity. One of the questions it raises is, that's the downside of having, in quotes, non-state actors take over security. You know, you have people, you know, showing this kind of fear and dread, you know, because the people who are managing security are not people who are really trained in security. But emergency leads to this kind of situation. So it tells us that security architecture of Nigeria needs a whole lot of work. If it wasn't obvious before, it's now very obvious. With all the deaths occurring, security breaches occurring, it means that whatever security infrastructure we had is not able to render the needed security and needs to be worked on again, so that issues like the one I just read out will not happen. That's on one side, you know. And I'm thinking also that let's leave it. Let's not make it more controversial than it already is. All right, so we have this story. Today's headlines: Amechi rejected as Atiku's running mate. 2027 pick Christian deputy or risk losing votes. Okay, what's this about? VATSA tells Bago. We'll get into that story. The headline says Amechi rejected as Atiku's running mate, and then 2027 pick Christian deputy or risk losing votes. VATSA tells Bago. Okay, VATSA, that's from Niger State. That must relate to Niger politics. When that story comes out fully, I'm going to bring it to you. Hang on, please. Who is rejecting Amechi as Atiku's running mate? We'll find out in a bit. While we're waiting for that story to emerge properly, let me play you a number.

0: 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My Lagos experience has been amazing. Lagos is currently competing with Johannesburg as my favorite African city. We have been very welcome here. The top things I've loved, Nigerian jollof rice. And I also really enjoyed my visit to the Nike Art Gallery. I have been so amazed by the passion for African art in this city. My name is Doreen. I am from Uganda. And this has been my Lagos experience.
1: Excuse me, sir.
2: Yes, foreman.
1: Before we proceed on the other plot, we will need to conduct a paternity test on the road.
2: Which one is a paternity test? My name is Road.
1: It is to ensure that the land is suitable for building construction.
2: Foreman, I beg, what is integrity test? At this point where the work has reached, there is no need for such. It's just sheer waste of time and energy and money.
1: Sir, are you ordering us to continue without it?
2: Foreman, I beg, let me ask you. Are you not a man of integrity?
1: I am, sir.
2: Hey, so what are you saying? Add this thing, I beg, arrange all these bricks in their appropriate rows and let everything just work out.
3: Oga, now fight, if I go fight, when you no come listen to advice, now I can't clear it for the matter.
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5: It's midday. 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A very good afternoon to you and welcome to Grassroots Nigeria. I am Ovie Kujie.

Grassroots Nigeria, production of the News Directorate, taking the microphones to the nooks and crannies of the country, where the roads are rough, but the stories are rich. In this edition, we will look at the growing international demand for donkey skins. Residents of Enugu State want the strengthening of forest guards operations. And stakeholders express divergent opinion on federal government's proposal to remove the transition barriers between junior and secondary, senior secondary schools education. Stay with us.

Let's begin with the news summary. The Federal Competition and Consumer Protection Commission, FCCPC, has launched an investigation into activities of major technology companies over allegation of anti-competitive practices, unlawful exploitation of news content, and other potentially unfair market conduct. Also to be investigated are generative artificial intelligence AI platforms operating in Nigeria. This directive from President Bola Tinubu conveyed through the Minister of Information and National Orientation, Muhammad Idris, to FCCPC was to look into a joint petition submitted to the presidency by the Nigerian Press Organization. He charged the commission to ensure that

0: digital platforms operating in Nigeria adhere to Nigerian competition and consumer protection laws. The Executive Vice Chairman of the Commission, Mr. Tunji Bello, said the investigation will be independent, transparent, and evidence-based, as no entity will be presumed guilty until all parties were given fair hearing before any conclusion. The Nigeria Customs Service, NCS, says its revenue target for 2026 fiscal year is 11.074 trillion naira, which almost doubles the 6.584 trillion naira targeted in 2025 fiscal year. The Comptroller General of Customs, Mr. Bashir Adeni, who settled this in Abuja during a budget defense session before the Joint Senate and the House of Representatives Committees on Customs, said out of the projected 11.074 trillion naira in 2026, 4.43 trillion naira has already been realized as at 31st of May this year. The expenditure proposal of customs in 2026, according to Mr. Dini, is 1.235 trillion naira, out of which 421 billion naira is earmarked for personnel cost, 307 billion naira for overhead, and 567 billion naira for capital expenditure. The Chairman Senate Committee on Customs, Senator Jibrin Issa, representing Kogi East Senatorial District, expressed happiness over the ambitious revenue projection for 2026 and the target surpassing the 2025, and enjoined Mr. Adini to work harder in 2026 to actualize the budget projections. The Independent National Electoral Commission, INEC, has commenced a two-day anti-corruption education and sensitization workshop for INEC staff as they prepare for future electoral processes. On the occasion in Abuja, INEC Chairman Professor Joash Amikudon said the workshop was aimed at ensuring that public trust was not eroded as a result of corruption during elections. Represented by the National Commissioner, Mrs. May Agbamuchie Umbu, Professor Amikudon said the training was timely due to the Commission's preparation for the 2027 general election. Mrs. Agbamuchie Umbu said the Commission had the responsibility to lead conversations that shape national values as elections remained the foundation of democracy. In a remark, the chairman of ICPC, Dr. Musa Adamu, represented by the Director of Legal Services, Mr. Henry Emori, said corruption remained one of the biggest factors hindering development in the 21st century, explaining that the theme of the workshop, which was Corruption-Free Election, Integrity Matters, reflected ICPC's commitment to supporting government programs and aimed at ensuring free, fair, and credible elections. The federal government has launched the Southeast phase of the Renewed Hope Farm Input Support Program, distributing over 80,000 fertilizer bags to over 20,000 registered smallholder farmers across four participating states. The National Agricultural Development Fund launched the intervention in our Imo State to boost agricultural productivity, strengthen food security, and support the 2026 farming season. Executive Secretary of the Fund, Mr. Mohammed Ibrahim, who was represented by Mr. Ernest Ehidibo, said the program was to bridge farm input gap, improve productivity, build farmers' resilience, and support indigenous fertilizer manufacturers through increased local demands. Minister of Agriculture and Food Security, Senator Abubakar Kyari, represented by Malam Ibrahim Tanimu, described the program as a strategic investment, saying direct support will reduce production cost, increase crop yields, and strengthen food self-sufficiency. Imo State Deputy Governor, Lady Chinyere, urged beneficiaries to use the fertilizers responsibly, while the National President of the All Farmers Association of Nigeria, AFAN, Mr. Mohammed Magaji, commended the timely, transparent intervention for improving harvest and rural livelihoods. And that's the news summary.
1: 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Now, Nigeria's digital future is unfolding. And the driving force is NITDA. 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Empowering the nation. Shaping the future. Radio Nigeria. Uplifting the people and uniting the nation. Now sit well. Let's begin the journey into grassroots proper.

0: slaughter and treat of donkeys is not peculiar to Adamawa State, as the practice has existed for years in several parts of northern Nigeria. However, growing international demand for donkey skins has increased attention on the business and concerns over its regulation. Bamanga Abdullahi examined the operations of donkey abattoirs in Muchala, Gombe local government area of Adamawa State, where operators claim they conduct the business with the approval of relevant authorities and supply the meat to different parts of the country. His report.
1: Usman Tadius, who owns one of the abattoirs, said the business has existed in the community for more than 10 years, adding that operations resume after a four-year suspension. He said during dry season, more than 100 donkeys are slaughtered weekly, processed, and transported to markets in eastern and western Nigeria. Another operator, Mr. Okechukwu Muchala, said he has been involved in the slaughter, processing, and transportation of donkey meat for more than 16 years across Sokoto, Nasarawa, Kaduna, Gombe, and Adamawa State.
2: Most quantity of the animal always come from outside African countries like Central Africa, Cameroon, Chad.

0: and some other African countries close to us.
1: The zonal coordinator of the Ministry of Environment in Gombe, Mr. James T. Kamo, said the operators told him that officials of the Ministry of Environment, the Board of Internal Revenue, and the Ministry of Commerce and Industry are aware of their activities and regularly visit the site to collect revenue. However, the Director of Veterinary Services and Epidemiology in the Ministry of Livestock, Dr. Nyalas Batalomi, said the slaughter of donkey and the export trade of their skins are prohibited under a resolution adopted by African heads of state at the African Union Summit in Addis Ababa in February 2024.
2: That whosoever it is seen in Adamawa State or elsewhere within Adamawa State, you know, trafficking or selling or slaughtering or any form of activity with donkey or donkey skin, it is a crime under the law in Nigeria.
1: Imam Tijani Tahir of Modibo Adama Central Mosque Yola said Islam prohibits the slaughter and consumption of donkey meat and advised Muslims to avoid the practice. Also speaking, Bishop Fali Indagawa of Kingdom Driven Church International Numan said Christianity does not prohibit the slaughter or consumption of donkey meat, describing it as a matter of personal conviction rather than doctrine.
3: And in 2 Kings 6:25, it mentions donkeys said were being eaten only in famine, not for normal food. So if you are in a famine situation, you can eat donkey.
1: Responding to the investigation, the second in command of the Police Public Relations Department, Adamawa State Police Command ASP Usman Abdullahi Isa, said the police neither issue licenses nor approve abattoirs, adding that the command has not received any formal complaint or report of criminal activities relating to donkey abattoirs in Gombe. The trade has expanded in recent years due to growing international demand for donkey skins, particularly for the production of Ejiao, a Chinese traditional medicine. From Gombe Local Government Area of Adamawa State, Bamanga Abdullahi, Grassroots Nigeria.
4: Well, for the red meat users, sometimes I wonder if it's possible to differentiate between donkey meat and beef, but I understand that donkey meat is similar to horse meat and it has a dark red color with yellowish fat. But as comparison with beef, probably it may be difficult. We need an expert to give us that. And it is equally worthy to note that some of the cosmetics we use are actually derived from donkey skins. These include the anti-aging and moisturizing creams, our lipsticks, and our fast skin firming, and all this. Sometimes they use them for all these products. However, for ethical, religious, and personal reasons, it is always wise you carefully check the labels of these products to see if donkey skin was not used. All right, let's move on to our next story, which is on forest security. Some residents of Enugu State are calling for the strengthening of the operations of forest guards in fighting insecurity in the area. Nonso Kalu examines the situation in Ugo Ogonike in Enugu local government, that is Enugu East local government area. Let's hear him.
5: Forest security refers to the measures and services put in place to protect forests from criminal activities and environmental threats. In Nigeria, the Nigerian Forest Security Service, NFSS, is a key initiative to combat issues like banditry, kidnapping and illegal logging, as well as secure forests and ensure it will not become havens for criminals. NFSS is a government special squad trained to work with other security agencies and local communities to secure ungoverned forest areas. It's no longer news that many Nigerians have fallen victims of banditry and kidnapping in such areas, only to be paraded in the forest and ransom demanded on their heads in millions of naira. Lucky ones come out alive while others get killed, even after paying the ransom. A victim of kidnapping, who pleaded anonymity, narrates his ordeal in the hands of suspected headsmen while inspecting a building site in Enugu East, only to find himself at a forest at Ugogonike, Enugu.
6: We went on inspection, and as we are coming back, at the back of somebody's house, they jump out, five of them with guns, started shooting.
5: Another victim, who narrowly escaped being kidnapped, said hers are called at Enugu Onitsha Expressway when she was traveling from Onitsha to Enugu, noting that she will not wish her worst enemy her experience.
7: God saved me. I was coming back from Onitsha to Enugu after Nkweza. when we heard the gunshots. When we looked back, we saw two men on black with gun coming out from the bush. Our driver tried to speed up. We saw them again at the front, so he has to back. We all struggled to come out from the bus. So God saved me because I saw them face to face, eyeball to eyeball.
5: Reacting to the incidences of kidnapping and the harboring of kidnapped victims in forests, the administration head department, Forest Guard in Enugu State, Mr. Kelechi Nnadi, noted that the guard, which was instituted in 2019 by the state government, was working tirelessly to ensure that forests in Enugu State were safe through constant combing, but not without some challenges. Mr. Nnadi announced that more than 700 forest guards will soon be trained by the federal government for improved use of sophisticated security gadgets.
8: In the few weeks to come, the Forest Guard Enugu State will be sending 700 to 750 operatives for training at Osun State in the Police Training College, where they will be trained by the Office of the National Security Advisor to the President. And after the training, they will be issued more sophisticated arms like AK-47.
5: He also noted that his office is working in collaboration with other sister states in the Southeast to bring the menace of kidnapping to an end. Recently, the Nigerian government declared security emergency, directing the military and police to recruit more personnel to fight insurgency in the nation. Some residents in Enugu State said there was improvement in the security situation in the area, but also called for more improvement to bring it to an end.
9: It has improved. We would not experience it as we used to be. With the state government apparatus, the surveillance that has been operating, it has really helped the situation.
10: The government needs to come in by equipping these forest guards, training them and empowering them so that they can be found in all our forests, because it's through this forest that all these kidnappers, all these bandits, that they always hide.
5: Security is everyone's business, and eternal vigilance is a price for liberty. If you see something, say something. From Enugu East local government area of Enugu State, and also Kalu, Grassroots Nigeria.
4: Yes, it is true that forest guards can significantly help in curtailing insecurity, but only if they are properly armed, trained, and well coordinated. Vast ungoverned forest spaces have historically been used by bandits, kidnappers, and terrorists as operational bases. Reviving and upgrading forest guards will help deny these criminals these safe havens. So we need to support our security architecture, our indigenous initiatives to fight insecurity. You are listening to Grassroots Nigeria on the network service of Radio Nigeria. In the first segment, we looked at the growing international demand for donkey skins. Residents of Enugu State call for strengthening of forest guards operations. Still to come, stakeholders expressed divergent opinion on federal government's proposal to remove the transition barriers between junior and senior secondary schools education. Remain with us.
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4: The federal government's proposal to remove the transition barriers between junior and senior secondary schools education in the country to enable students to undergo a straight 6 years junior and senior secondary schools education has continued to generate reactions from stakeholders. In this report, correspondent Kike Lomo Ifekoya captures the opinions of some education stakeholders on the matter.
5: The 6-3-3-4 system of education, which comprises 6 years of primary education, 3 years of junior secondary school, 3 years of senior secondary education, and 4 years of tertiary education, was introduced in Nigeria in the year 1982. The system introduced under President Shehu Shagari's administration replaced the old 6-5-4 system, which allows for 6 years of primary education, 5 years of secondary school, and 4 years of tertiary education. The 6-3-3-4 system, which replaces the old 6-5-4 system, was designed to inject functionality into the nation's school curriculum by emphasizing on impacting practical skills, vocational training, and technical education in every Nigerian child. This explains why there is emphasis on the 9 years of uninterrupted basic education, which is 6 years of primary and junior secondary school education, which exposes students to technical and vocational education. It is expected that by the time a child completes the 9 years of basic education, he or she must have acquired relevant vocational and technical skills that would make him or her self-reliant. The Minister of Education, Dr. Tunchi Alausa, explained that while there were more than 80,000 public primary schools in the country today, there were only about 15,000 junior secondary schools. Dr. Alausa, however, said that by introducing uninterrupted 12 years of primary and secondary school system, which is 6 years primary education and 6 years of secondary school education, the high rate of dropouts among students at the secondary school level would reduce. The national president of the Nigeria Union of Teachers, Mr. Audu Amba, said beyond looking at how to retain students in schools at the secondary school level, the issue of shortage of teachers, particularly in the rural areas, should also be looked into.
14: There's nothing wrong with if a system does not work. Now you go back to the project and look at it critically with the mind of going back and to the former one and see how you can be able to improve in one or two areas where you felt you need to be adjusted.
5: To a former president, National Association of Nigerian Students, Mr. Haruna Kadri, the nation's education system has a systematic challenge which would require attention at every point in time. Some parents also aired their views on the matter.
15: If the curriculum doesn't change, irrespective of changing name from class 1 to class 5, or GS1 to GS3, or SS1 to SS3, it's just a name. As long as the primary, the basics for the fundamentals of what the student is going to be taught doesn't change.
16: There has to be some form of check and balance. The child starts school as early as 2 years and then it's rushed. It's going to be an effect. It won't be a positive one. So me, I think it should just allow kids to go slowly.
5: While education stakeholders await the final decision of the elimination of the transition barriers between junior and senior secondary schools education in the country, it is their hope that government would give more attention to the issue of insecurity in schools to enable students, particularly those in the rural areas, to have keen interest in formal education as expected. From Lagos, Kike Lomo Ifekoya.
4: We hope that any policy coming up for our education sector will actually be for the good and development of our nation, and we'll accept it and argue it out in good faith. Now, as activities for to commemorate this year's World Rural Development Day continue, stakeholders have renewed calls for greater commitment to policies that will accelerate development in rural communities across Nigeria. According to them, the full implementation of local government financial autonomy remains critical to achieving meaningful grassroots development. Correspondent Chukwuka Agukwe has details.
17: Rural development plays a vital role in improving the quality of life of people living in rural communities by equipping them with skills, promoting local leadership, and expanding access to essential services such as clean water, healthcare, and education. Experts say investment in rural communities empower residents to improve their standard of living while strengthening food security, building resilience to climate change, and reducing migration. Rural areas are also home to a large proportion of the world's poorest population, making making their development critical to sustainable national growth. Speaking on this year's World Rural Development Day, a local practitioner from Olo, Chief Ifeanyi Olumba, said the observance should serve as a moment of sober reflection on the living conditions of rural dwellers and the challenges confronting them. Chief Olumba maintained that government cannot claim success when many people at the grassroots are still deprived of opportunities, including effective representation and access to basic amenities. He noted that the full implementation of local government financial autonomy remains crucial to addressing the socio-economic challenges facing rural communities and delivering meaningful infrastructure development.
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0: entrepreneurship, it's found me. I had to create the opportunities with the circumstances around me.
1: Okay. You know, many people see cleaning as an ordinary job. What made you see extraordinary opportunities in an industry others often overlook?
0: Okay. For me, I feel people actually do look down on cleaning. In our society today, people do look down on the cleaning industry as a whole. But I found, like I said, I mentioned earlier, it's my passion. It's something I love to do. I am a problem solver. I've always been like that since like when I was much younger. So I saw it as an opportunity for me to solve problems. So it's not just an ordinary job for me. It's something I'm actually passionate about. And I love the fact that I'm able to solve people's problems, because a lot of people find it difficult to clean, especially industrial. Like, okay, you are doing big, it's stressful, it's time consuming. I'm like, okay, that's where I come in. Let me help you do the job and make money. So it's, yes, people look down in that sector, but I found an opportunity to help people solve problems and get paid for it.
1: All right. Okay, starting a business is never easy. What were the biggest obstacles faced when, establishing Men's House Cleaners, and how did you overcome them?
0: Okay, the biggest challenge for me was capital. Yes, because I remember the first cleaning job that I did. I did it with my brothers, and we did the cleaning myself. I started from scratch. Mm. I literally designed the flyer by myself, created a page, we put it out there, and I just began to advertise. I didn't have machines, I didn't have equipment, nothing. Mm. So the first job I got, someone actually, let me trust you with this. I remember I just pulled my brothers, my siblings, they came with me, and we did it together. So the biggest challenge were limited capital and earning people's trust. When you're in new business, especially this kind of sense of business, to earn clients' trust was very difficult. So it took me a while, but I learned that consistency and professionalism and delivering quality service actually helped me gain credibility in the sector. So every satisfied client came back, and referrals also. So my major challenge was in the capital and earning clients' trust.
1: Great. Okay, was there ever a moment when you almost gave up? What kept you moving when the journey became so difficult?
0: Yes, there was a moment where I almost gave up. I remember there was a time I was like not really spending money on ads, trying to push. I was not really getting clients, and like I said, I didn't have anybody to support my business. I didn't have capital coming from anywhere. I was trying to sort out my shop rent. I have staffs that I had to pay. So there was a time that jobs were not coming in, calls were not coming in. I was so depressed because jobs were not coming in, but bills were there that I needed to attend to. So at that point, I almost felt like giving up, because sometimes it's very difficult to push a business when you don't have help, you don't have support coming from anywhere. But I just kept going, because I tell myself, I've already started. That's the most difficult part of starting any business, starting it. You just have to keep pushing.
1: Exactly.
0: So my faith and my determination just kept me moving.
1: You know, some people say that, in this kind of job, cleaning job industry, that most of the time, the company or the people that contracted them, failed to pay them. Have you had such experience in your job?
0: We do. We hear a lot of that. We've had several cases and scenarios like that, because we have a community here in Abuja. But I try as much as possible. I don't know if any of my staff will be listening to this right now, but I try as much as possible to do my very best to everybody that has worked with me. I can beat my chest to that, because I know that most of the times they are the ones that actually do the hard work. They are the ones that actually put into work and to make sure they give you that desired result that your client is asking for. So I make sure they are very well compensated. And this kind of job, you cannot treat your staff well if you do not have empathy and sympathy. So in as much as it's business and I try to apply professionalism in everything, I also make sure that there is an atom of empathy. So I'm treating my staff's rights. So yes, we hear of that, but in Men's House Cleaners, we try as much much as possible to avoid such scenarios, because I mean everybody is inclusive. The laundry, the cleaners, the fumigation, everybody. I carry everyone along.
1: Okay, what principle or values have become the foundation of your success as a business leader?
0: I would say integrity, excellence, determination, and continuous learning. Those are like my watchwords, because I'm a very determined person. Coming from like my background, I just keep pushing for something, and I make sure I try to achieve it. So determination is a product of my mindset. I always try to have a positive mindset and be optimistic. So that's my advice to every other person that is trying to go far in life. Determination starts from the head, from your mind. If you are positive, you speak positive words into your life. You say, I want to get this thing, you walk towards it positively, and while you're being optimistic, you will definitely achieve it. So I feel those are like my watchwords. And I also believe every challenge is an opportunity to learn and improve. So I just take setbacks as an opportunity to kick off and start again.
1: I hope young people out there will be listening to you now. Determination is the watchword in everything that implies in hard work.
0: Yes, ma'am.
1: Yeah, without hard work and determination, you can't make it in life. Okay, before we continue with our conversation, let's take a moment to listen to this music from Two Face, Only Me.

0: all. Secret society, now you wreck us all.
1: I don't want you to be talking like a projector. I don't want you to dress as a people soul.
0: I just wanna be everybody's a people.
1: But I

0: welcome back. If you're just joining us, the program is Sarah to Hero on the network service of Radio Nigeria. The guest in the house is Sophia Panama, the CEO of Mentals Cleaners. All right, back to our conversation. As a young woman leading a professional cleaning and facility maintenance company, have you ever had to prove yourself in this business, often seen as male-dominated?
1: Absolutely. Several times, I would say, because sometimes people underestimate you because you're a young woman, not just a woman. They just say, oh, you're a young girl, what do you have to offer? And but I've learned over the years, because my business has been going on for quite some years now, over the years I've learned that competence speaks louder than assumptions.
0: Exactly.
1: Yes. When you consistently deliver quality work, people begin to respect your professionalism rather than focus on your gender. So I just believe that if you are putting something good out there, if what you are putting out is good, people will not even look at your gender or your age. Rather, they would always reach out to you if you are delivering excellence. So I think that's the key point for me.
0: All right, looking back, what achievement makes you most proud? Not because of the money, but because of the impact it has made.
1: Looking back, I think one of my biggest achievements is completing my university degree. Despite losing my major sponsor, which was my uncle, I'm very proud of it because I think when he was alive, I think my first result when I went to school, that first semester I was able to hit 4.8 CGPA.
0: Wow.
1: And my uncle was so happy. I remember the next time I was going back to school, he bought me a new laptop. So I knew how he was very keen about education, and he would have been so proud to see me come out with that result.
0: Your parents were alive then?
1: Yeah, they were. But I stayed with my uncle for a major part of my teenage life.
0: Right.
1: So he played a very huge influence in my university. So I tried as much as possible to still hit that result even without him being alive, because I wanted to make him proud. And also building Mentals Cleaners from nothing, from a season of uncertainty, yes, reminds me that challenges can come up. But if you refuse to give up and you grab opportunities, you could always make out something from nothing. So those are my major achievements right now that I can boldly say I'm proud of.
0: Wow.
1: And I'm grateful to God for that.
0: Good one. Okay, many young Nigerians are waiting for the perfect opportunity. What will you say to some who has big dreams but very limited resources?
1: Okay, my advice to every young Nigerian out there, every young lady, because most times I feel like the men even dream more than young ladies, because sometimes we just tell ourselves we are limited, is do not wait for perfect conditions. Yes, because they may never come, and that's the truth. So just start with what you have, where you are. Your first step doesn't have to be perfect. It just has to be intentional. Stay consistent and keep improving. So small beginnings often lead to extraordinary outcomes. So just be optimistic and determined. As I mentioned earlier, just keep moving. It doesn't have to be perfect. I tell myself that all the time. You don't have to figure it out now. Whatever it is, just do it. Just make sure you're moving. Baby steps.
0: Yeah. Okay. Who fails is who left.
1: Exactly. Just leave everything.
0: If you keep on pushing,
1: one day
0: with determination.
1: Yes, ma'am.
0: Yeah. You push harder and it's going to go well with such person. Okay, if your young self, the little Sophia in primary school, could meet the successful CEO you are today, what advice would you give to her?
1: I will tell little Sophia, do not be afraid of the difficult seasons, because they would come, but they won't last forever.
0: Yeah.
1: Yes, they would shape you into the woman that you will become, because my experience definitely shaped me. Believe in yourself, little Sophia. Keep working hard, and one day you look back and realize that every challenge prepared you for your purpose. That's what I'll tell myself, because so far that has been my story. Every challenge, every stage, every step prepared me for where I am today.
0: Sure.
1: Yes.
0: Looking ahead, where do you see yourself and the mental cleaners in the next 5 years? And what legacy do you hope to leave for the next generation of entrepreneurs?
1: Looking at the next 5 years, I obviously have big dreams and hope for my business, and also to even establish other businesses as well. I see Mint House Cleaners becoming one of the Nigerian cleaning companies, and I want my Mint House Cleaners to be known for excellence and delivering quality and professionalism in all our services.
0: Yeah.
1: Yes, so I would want to mentor and lead younger people also, like, okay, tell them my inspiring story, and, you know, based on my experience and all the challenges and obstacles I had to deal with, I would want to leave a legacy behind, knowing that I encouraged young people to pull through. I mentored them, and I led them on to also to make them know that they can become whatever they want to be as well. So I hope to have achieved that in the next 5 years, hopefully.
0: Wow, yeah, that's great. Okay, if your life were turned into a book, what would be the name of the title and why?
1: Okay, let me think. I would say, I'm trying to think for like a perfect...
0: Jeffrey.
1: Yes. I would say your background does not influence your... Okay, your background may influence your journey, but it does not influence your destination. It does not determine
0: your destination.
1: Yes, your background may influence your journey, but it does not determine your destination.
0: Exactly. Okay, someone listening out there, what is that thing you want to drop for them that will encourage them to keep pushing up in life to become who you are? Somebody like Sophie.
1: Word of encouragement I want to put out to anyone listening to me out there is, like I said, I'm a Christian, so I have to say this. You have to hold God tight. Like, you have, that's the first step to success. You have to be close to God, because you cannot take any step without God in it. If God is not in the picture, you won't go far.
0: Exactly.
1: That's one of the things I learned from one of my favorite characters in the Bible, David. Everything he did, he asked God first. So the word I want to put out
0: there, put
1: God first. And be optimistic. Success starts from the mind.
0: Be intentional.
1: If you can't be saying you want to be successful and you are not, your mindset is not every day on being successful, and you are not doing anything about it. You have to just keep
0: money
1: pushing.
0: Money does not fall from trees.
1: It doesn't. I remember when I started my business, it took me 2 years before I started getting consistent calls, and I was surprised. I asked my friend, like, people are seeing me now. So the hardest part is just starting. So you have to pray about it. You have to be optimistic. Make sure that you are not saying you want to be successful and every day you are putting curses and saying bad things about yourself. You have

0: If you are distracted, you will never achieve what you want to do.
1: Sure.
0: Yes.
1: All right. Wow. What an inspiring conversation. Today's story reminds us that success is not reserved for privilege, for the privilege. It belongs to those who are willing to dream, work, persevere, and never give up. From humble beginning to becoming the CEO of a respected cleaning and facility maintenance company, Miss Sophia Panama has shown that excellence, resilience, and integrity can burn even the smallest opportunities into remarkable success story. Thank you so much, Miss Sophia Panama, for sharing your inspiring journey with us.
0: Thank you very much.
1: We wish you and the Mentals Cleaners even greater success in the years ahead.
0: Thank you very much, and thank you once again for having me in your beautiful program. I hope the listeners will be inspired today. I hope someone will be touched by this story and will be, you know, inspired to start moving, no matter the challenges. Yes.
1: Okay, to our listeners, remember, your starting point does not define your finishing point. Keep believing, keep learning, and keep working. Your own Zero to Hero story may just be your own beginning. Join us again next time on another inspiring edition of Zero to Hero. Special thanks to my supervisor, Nkiru Ebele. The studio manager is Salamatu Mohammed. And my name is Chidonye Obibokolo. Stay safe, stay inspired. Bye.

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0: 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This na Shenkele News where they reach you from Radio 103.5 FM. My name na Gift Chukwu. Lagos State Police Command don arrest some people they suspect said they be criminal where reach 150 the time where they raid some places where they hide. They were going to hide out for Igondo and the Idumu area of the state. For one talk when the police public relation officer talk come outside, he said the operation they do for the operation where they go on now, where they call Kosiaye, and they follow them. And now, from waiting people talk, intelligence where they gather, now make them go all those places we be saying a black spots, go raid. And true, they can't catch some people there. Even say they see 100 and up to 100 or Okada will be say they no register them. Even say gone, no, all those things. Stolen property, phone, where the people don't, where they don't thief, plus some drugs. So be like say, na hard drug. Or you put they call that one illicit drugs. Now all that one, nine them see for them, and they target that place because of the things where they hear when people talk to them. That's why they say if you see something, say make you talk something. The All Progressive Congress APC, they don't give assurance so to their aspirants. Will be say. Then come out, then put other people, they replace their name with other people's name. Say, then go sit down, listen to everybody. You both say, they go give everybody fair hearing. As the matter they go. Now, the special advisor on top media plus information strategy matter, the APC national chairman, Mr. Abimbola Toki, now he talk this one, the time when they bring out another list, revised list, now in the column. Of a candidate them when them submit give Independent National Electoral Commission INEC. Mr. Toki Kong tell all the aspirants, people who won't put leg for the drag one seat or the other for the party, say the matter they go resolve them well, make everything see they work out well in unity for inside the party. Say the thing go they transparent and they go follow waiting constitution plus electoral law. Talk Duam. This last story no sweet at all. Now sad one, the widow of late one news story person that time where they do investigative broadcast when we know as Mr. Kola Olawuyi, when they do one program, we said they expose some bad thing that time, Mrs. Abimbola Olawuyi in don't die, and this one don't bring another pain plus grief enter the family. That journalist that time waiting with text IBM. Now one program when they do with the call Nkombe, now the person nine widow nine does nice. So now member of the family now when no talking name nine talk what happened, he said the woman been sick oh, so before he come die. So and since when her husband died 19 years ago, she don't stand down shame for ground, make sure say she carry the name of the family, they go forward, they do what she's supposed to do for the family. That means say, now she be backbone of the Olawuyi family since after that time, but now she don't also die. I'll be small something, may her soul rest in peace. So now that one, now we take enter on top Shenkele News for Radio 103.5 FM. Gift Chukwu na my name.
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0: hard. The rising cost of living is affecting everyone, and it feels like nothing is going right.
1: I understand, but the government hasn't turned a blind eye. Did you hear about the recent measures they're introducing and implementing?
0: What are the new measures? Please tell me.
1: Well, for starters, the removal of petroleum subsidies was tough but necessary to stabilize our economy and promote long-term growth. Also, the compressed natural gas that will cost transportation costs by 50%, the presidential grants and loan scheme for our students and for small businesses as loans and grants. I almost forgot, the minimum wage, which is double of what it was before now.
0: Wow, this will make a big difference.
1: So now you can even hold your leaders accountable because of the local government autonomy, which will ensure rapid grassroots development.
0: That's what we've been waiting for.
1: That is why we need to support the government, and together we can overcome these challenges and build a brighter future for Nigeria.
2: This message is brought to you from the Federal Ministry of Information and National Orientation.
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0: and countryside people, I salute you now. 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How your side now? This side be like say they won't fall, be like say no one fall. Everywhere just they cool. Hi, before I say, don't look the rain, no. Just they work and go do your business. They say, person will no chop, will no work, you no go chop. And my grandmother tell me that time, he said, if you no sweat, food no go sweet for your mouth. I don't know whether you agree that one. So no look rain face. Just they go, carry umbrella. And as I come like this, I carry my own joint body. You want me to tell you the color? Make you know say true, true. So carry, I'm if not raincoat, carry, they go. Go your shop, customers they wait for you. Do your business. No fold hand. Put leg for inside the take cloth, cover body. Say, ah, this rain won't follow. This rain. Rain they do your own. No let and do disturb you. You do your own. Especially the rain no heavy, but if you heavy, go just dodge one for one side, wait for him. If you stop, go waka. Do your work. All right, Nasa, I take welcome you today. It's Tuesday, number 7 day for inside this month of July. 7/7/2026. Special salute to you. And again, one my auntie. That one I be my mother now. Today na her birthday. Before I forget, my guys celebrate Mrs. Mercy Ifeoma Adeoto. Today na in birthday, 71 years. It isn't easy. Congratulopia. So salute about God. I welcome you. Small time I go just tutorial where you go put mouth on top for how on a siam. How on a siam go carry us. From now go jam 4 o'clock. We'll go return to network, bring you the network news at 4. Issues of the moment, 5:30 to 6:30. Need that update on radio. I go link button port for the pigeon belt today. 6 o'clock. Awaka. Then hand you over to the next person who will carry you waka for the English segment. That's what we did one for here. Turn by turn PLC and IWB. All right, if you did it, I welcome you. Shine. Now my name. Smart I go to hear the voice and people and the name of people where they inside studio with me. When we start out and see I'm gonna put mouth inside so you will know them. Make a match break. I will conge this territory where you go put mouth on top. At the come.
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to say people now welcome. How on I say I'm at the program where I want gist you to read. That'll be small thing. My next day here. Yeah. She go put mouth for the to do I want gist you now. Things they happen for this life. Every family, many things they happen for this. As family plenty rich. Now so the things that they happen plenty rich. Families get their own way. You know get family we don't get. If you know small, it go big. If you know big, it go small, it go day medium. It go get something. Something must today for that family. If it be good one, if it be bad one. But with the get sense to take manage within the our family. Sometimes children go carry come. Some from parents, some extended family. A lot of things they happen. And that's why we get this program. Where would they take the here? What thing they happen? So we say for our own families or for our own life or for neighbors, we will know as we will fit take advice or take correction. One man, he sabi work or na mechanic he they do. Motor when he try to repair when no work, you no get mechanic make of it do. He really sabi the work to the left where we say the mechanic yard wouldn't day. The workshop where they know say they play now nah, people they plenty for inside one mechanic compound like this. They even the environment. Anyone where they do, when they know fit, they go call them. It can't be like expert, like he put eye for ground, learn this work well, or maybe even get the talent. You know, when you get that kind of talent, can't learn the work, they help. But something happened. You know, they're sick. He even they go do one work in with your friend, they follow go. The friend don't call them. That morning, say, remember how we they go. Say, no, wahala, you never forget, they will go. They won't come out very early. Maybe he wake up, make you go bath. Because he say, body no move again. One hand, one leg, right hand, right leg. He don't they do one kind. What's it happen? I don't know the kind of paralysis. So. I've been a stroke, they go call him. I've been a play like joke. Oh. Now so that problem takes start. They don't carry them. Go village. Go treat them. Maybe say don't they work as much. The TMB affect the speech self. But now they talk normal. By the time you go come back, while I don't even day house. The wife. The children when they get the wife don't carry. Waka. Four children. As me they talk to you now. The wife don't marry another husband. He gets four children for him. The children not there with the man. The man come there with him. My mama dey Lagos too. This is why they tell you. Nobody said they say the time where the day where I follow and talk. He said, make I no blame your wife. Because I try to see how I want to do the matter. Make the wife for come back. Because of the situation when he did. Now that will not be problem. And mama can't wake up one day tell and say, landlord. For this house, don't give them quick notice. Say she won't back come out, so make the man find a way. In Pekino, young man, as I talk to you, this guy, you know, get where they stay again. Mama leave him. He said this is not play. That day, only in sleep for the house. Don't drive and come out. Luckily, one church, they can't give him space. Where in the stay. Now there they stay. Now only him with that situation. One hand, one leg, no good. He just they manage himself. So they now ordinary floor. Can't they sleep safe? How you see this kind of thing? Mama where born now. He leave him. Carry load go. And her wife, when they marry, leave her. Waka. And he said, I'm mad to cause waiting to make the wife go because he know they around at that time. He go their place. He spend like 1 year before he come back. By the time when he come, everything don't change. Children, mom, and wife don't waka. I no can understand who I want to blame, mama or wife or waiting. How you see this kind of thing? Waiting this guy go do now. Talk to me on top phone. 0704-700-3341. 0704-700-3341. How you see him? It's your personal person. Shine.

0: afternoon.
1: Yes, so good afternoon,
0: my
1: name Mama.
0: Is Tino
1: Ade. Welcome, Madam Tino Ade.
0: Thank you. This matter is very, very sad. Let's thank God for churches. Churches that are good. Let's thank God for churches. Yeah, I see that man and say, whether that man know they take care of his mama, the time we can speak for him. But notwithstanding, it's your son now. It's your son for crying out loud. The wife not do well because marriage say until death do us part. The wife not do well. But at least well, why go leave the sick son? No. And that is not the ordinary now attack. That thing is an attack. Either from that person who they call her, or maybe from it should be from their working people. But the advice only I will give her, make it be prayer.
1: Okay.
0: And make it come closer to God. That is why it's not good to depend on human beings. Just focus your listening on God. Let him pray very well. God is doing true. There are other people that have neglected him now. They will come back and be kneeling in his front. That's my take. Thank you.
1: All right, thank you. Thank you so much. Bless you more. All right. Be smarting. Call me then, Madam Tino Ade. We just talk. What I like as he pray for him. I like that prayer where he pray for him. Say, God go see him true. Now the prayer where me I pray for the young man too. Say, God go see him true. 0704-700-3341. The thing that touched me for mind, because the situation where the guy there now, he not supposed to be. Now he make it really they touch me because a person where they see, you understand. So make we hear the advice where you get from, or how you feel. The wahala be say, because me I be won't come inside the matter, but the wife don't marry another husband. Now be the thing. 0704-700-3341. Hello.
2: Hello, Natural Shine.
1: Yeah, good afternoon.
2: I'm so natural with this, your work.
1: Oh, thank you. Who did talk?
2: Taiwo Taylor, my name from Ilukweju.
1: All right, Mr. Taiwo Taylor, welcome.
2: The way we take the goodies, your work, will I say, I saw them born you with them.
1: Thank you.
2: I don't think there's any time you're upset that I don't enjoy your program.
1: Thank you.
2: I know the two who they call.
1: Yeah. Thank you, Mr. Taiwo.
2: So keep up your good work.
1: Thank you.
2: Where Jiro?
1: Oh, Jiro, now yesterday, me and I for work. You go there tomorrow.
2: I always love your combination.
1: Thank you, sir.
2: All right, my dear.
1: Okay.
2: Regards to my children and your husband.
1: All right, thank you.
2: Okay, well, thank you. Right. Yeah, what happened to the man's workshop?
1: No, not be the workshop. Now he's sick. Early morning. He's already waking. His friend call himself, said they get work where they won't go do. For him to go, wake up, stand up from bed. He can't notice he don't paralyze. Now his wife don't go with the children. The mama too don't leave him. Okay. Be like say, Mr. Taiwo, don't drop. Whether you go if you call back. 0704-700-3341 at the number. This life gets a CV.

0: Okay.
1: People will, you know, without his condition, a lot of people would like to patronize him still. So we'll pick up.
0: Okay.
1: All right. With God on his side, let him be praying too, like Madame Sina, they say.
0: Okay.
1: But this one don't want to for stroke for the parts. I don't talk to you know if you meet our words again. Now it is dead do us part. This one till stroke do us part.
0: Imagine.
1: So
0: we'll see him.
1: All right,
0: thank you, Mr. Taiwo.
1: Regards to my age mate, you've got me to 71 plus this year.
0: Wow! Congratulations! God will keep you.
1: Yeah, you know, it's in late became June.
0: Hey, yeah.
1: June 21st.
0: Oh, it'll be June 21st. Now my anniversary will be that, me and my wedding anniversary will be June 21st.
1: No wonder I love your program.
0: And my birthday is June 27.
1: Yeah. I know, you know, I couldn't call that day. I don't know what happened to my phone.
0: I
1: heard it.
0: Yeah.
1: Even when I think I was at Ebony.
0: Yes, Oluchi.
1: I greeted you.
0: Yes.
1: You are not on duty on the state of your birthday. Yes.
0: So thank
1: regards to my son, Mr. Chooks.
0: Okay.
1: You
0: go here.
1: All right.
0: Bye bye, sir.
1: Okay, I'll go to my grandchildren.
0: They go here, sir.
1: Tell them they are the best among their peers.
0: Amen.
1: All right,
0: sir. Thank you. We go like make the call on studio.
1: Yes, I don't miss your program.
0: Okay, thank you, sir.
1: I'll be always listening.
0: Okay, sir. Thank you.
1: All right,
0: bye.
1: All
0: right. Okay, so the line under free for you. Call me on top at 70-700-3341.

0: 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We see the on top how Nancy and for Radio 103.5 FM. If you just join us, the story why I talk now about one young man. He with a wife day. Now mechanic he be and they doing work well. Like they do the work well. Whether na engine motor engine work for you. He sabi the work well. But something can happen to Ram. That day, because I interviewed the guy. Say, how what it happened? And they wonder whether my blood pressure day high. I be waiting cause the whether na stroke or waiting the go be. I not even fit talk, but I know say the thing paralyzed in right hand and the right leg. You know the feet use them again. So now in contact me say it don't even good. Now at least they work as much more. You don't talk waiting person they hear. Say the thing do himself affect speech. That morning they supposed go do one walk. In with a friend they go. Now that friend call and when he don't receive call finish. Before you come, okay, make I go bath to stand up. See, say, hand, don't go, leg, everything, leg, one side, that's the right side now. You know, they feel they use them again. You know, go fit, lift their hand. You know, they use them, do anything again. And tell me, say, don't even better. Because they carry and say they go through town, they carry and go their place. They stay up to 1 year before you come back. But before you come back from that their village where they carry and go, wife don't go with his children, four children when he get. Wife don't go. So he can they stay with his mother. Now, the mother don't come out, tell her, say, they give them quick notice. A pack, pack load, go. Tell the son, say, make he find a way. Son went nowhere, where they use only one hand, one leg. Now, left side, 9 day, okay. So, you don't get choice, now nothing to do, but thank God for one church where they're around that place, they can't give her somewhere when they sleep. Now we small suffer he day because now only him day. You don't even get anything to sleep on. Mattress no day there. You get a CB. Now, the wife don't already go follow another man, go marry another man. How do you see this kind of thing? Which advice you go give young people for the young girls or young women where they won't enter marriage? Because like Mr. Tai will talk now, he said this one will not be pretty dead do us part again. It can't be the stroke do us part. The woman no stand by her. Though he said make I no blame my mom and your mama because I'm a no two women for one house. I be how you take up. I don't know if you talk. What him be the advice where you go give the man? Mr. Tai was making the try the stroke, go back to that place where they go work, that workshop. Say if they use one hand, they walk. People go see him, pity him, you know, all that. I don't know where the workshop there. I don't know how far it is from house. I don't fit know, but na person where I don't meet, so I go still find out details. But for now, I won't make we take this in advice ourselves. Advise the man himself. How you see him? I talk say people where they here, they go put their voice. Make we hear from Chidima. Chidima will be there here. Nice, don't name me. Samson, them, they're there. With Olushola, even save pure gold, they still there around. But Chidima sit down with me here. Make him put mouth. How you see this matter? Maybe small him.
1: Maybe small matter. Oh. I don't know how person go fit cope with this kind of situation. Especially say, na in mama liver. But you know, say the only way we feel help ourselves for this world be to show love to one another. As in condition done this so, if we go to the blame the mother or they blame the wife, solution no go come out. The only way where solution will come out now be everybody aya find something to do for this man. Because they say if one hand wash the other hand go do it, you go wash the other hand too. So if somebody now see him be good person, all the people when he done they help, they do their mood to find and all those things supposed to come out, can't help him. And people waiting for a word now don't they hear his story. It good say when I ask question how we will take help him. Because if we blame the mama don't go. We don't know where she did. If we go blame the wife don't go. She did enjoy
0: she
1: her
0: doesn't
1: life somewhere
0: marry
1: else.
0: That person here.
1: So the only solution now, before people where they run NGOs or people we get good mind with the inside world, this our world now, let them come, put hand together, get them a good place,

0: buy mattress for him, because if you say they can go back to that work, stroke no be waiting. I don't see person who do stroke don't do before.
1: Mm.
0: Ah, no be waiting that they carry that kind thing, go do mechanic job. You no go work.
1: Mm.
0: Except you say they can go sit down there, if you sit down there, because stroke no like cold.
1: Mm.
0: You know, and the person will get stroke, they get how they go help and body go gather together.
1: Mm.
0: Get how you go leave them, body go scatter finish. Mm. The next thing I die. So waiting go help our life now be say, if we love them, if we want show this love, just like Jesus show us love, everybody scatter them, no show any particular person, everybody. Make we must show this man love now. Mm. Buy mattress for him. Get good place. If not food we go need, get them for him. Take and go hospital so that they will feel take care of her. You see, 2 days ago, I see one thing where AI, they use AI do one drama.
1: Mm.
0: The German, the children, they for inside class. As they inside class, they say, ah, this class, they boring today. Now, him small time. They say, nah, because teacher know, the teacher can't enter. When teacher enter, he say, hey, he get practical for them. They say, nah, chemistry practical. I say, no, nah, life happiness practical. Now him, the man carry balloon, food, give everybody, say, I blow him. When you blow him, tie him, carry paper, write your name, place on the
1: balloon.
0: Then when you carry that balloon, go outside, throw him, drop him there. I all of you, everybody drop it, say, I pick your own. Everybody say 5 minutes.
1: Fine, tired.
0: Nobody fit see your own.
1: They
0: be careful. Make them break the balloon. But finally, say I love now come back. As you know, see, I'm waiting. You think say go work out for this thing. You say all of you go back.
1: Anyone you pick,
0: call the person name.
1: Give them.
0: And so then take share them. Everybody getting own.
1: See,
0: in the next 1 minute, everybody don't get in own. What am I trying to say? If you wash this person's hand, wash the other person's hand, life go good. Now love be the answer.
1: You know why they laugh? They ask us, how you see them? This how you see them? Come turn to, what do you call them? Support the solicit for the guy. I've been in the preach love.
0: I know why you call them now okay. Love.
1: It is okay. It is okay. If we do that kind of thing too, it go good. Mm, because now waiting we owe each other now.
0: Yes.
1: And the thing. Alright, the program now how that say I'm on top of Radio 103.5 FM. Hmm. You can't carry me go another dimension entirely. Well, if you did they call me on top telephone, maybe as you talk now, something will happen for I never can tell.
0: Is that important too?
1: 0704-700-3341. Now the number we go take, make you put mouth for the matter with the ground on top. 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

0: 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Call Chinwe on
1: 0803-6868. Hello, so Uchenna, Uchenna from another people. You there here? You there on? Oh, say okay. You say no, it's there, dear. No, it's there for where in day. That's why that now Uchenna one for where they call us from Olodi Apapa. The number now 0704-703-341. Call me, tell me how you see the matter with the ground. Uchenna one shift, make it cover. Okay, you want to him see the call. Hello,
2: hello,
1: yes, so good afternoon.
2: Yeah, I come again.
1: Okay, yeah. Welcome.
2: So, what I want to say about the matter, make the young man look. As it happened like that, as the another caller says, last caller says, many people show love for him because it was their condition is badness. Except this, because the other, the young man knows it, many people show love on him, but he even can contribute to him, money to start a business like it, not like the economy, the business, young man, he says that he can pay for sure.
1: Okay, we're there on Top Radio 103.5 FM. How on a CM?

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0: welcome back to how on Sam for Radio 103.5 FM. Olushola Wilson, they here. We don't hear the voice of Chidimma. We go hear Shola own. I need be man, so make him tell us. If now you be that man, say what we talk about, how you go feel, or what you go advise the man to do, and how you see the whole situation.
1: Ah, yeah. Now life be that. Mm-hmm. Now the way I see it, be that. Mm. Nothing the new under the sun. We don't see. He don't show say the woman she did there for a season. The kind of season we do okay. You understand? And when the season no do okay again, she don't find a square root. You understand? So for the man now to take heart, me they pray for healing first. Me see healing, then help to live where in the. He don't deal alone like this. Mm. So they hope for. They say they hope for waiting don't lost a bit. They don't. Your pap don't fall for inside sand. You say me you pack him. You don't. That one don't lost.
0: You don't lost. Why you went poor for ground?
1: No, nothing. It shows say the woman no get conscience. Number one, you don't really in love with the man. You understand? Whichever way you want to put it. Yeah, when the time.
0: But the
1: comes,
0: guy tell me say na mama, your mama make his wife go
1: na
0: say
1: na mama Mariam. The question be say that's one of the things where we suppose they understand. Your my wife go get parents. Me too, I go get parents. Mm. But now me and you be one unit.
0: Mm.
1: You understand? You can't say because my mama this or my papa that. Do you understand? Insult you, you leave me in the time of pain. No be you say not you do me or we dey okay. You come out. We understand that one. But this one, in the time where I need you most, you can't come out. Say now my mama. You won't come out before now. I ain't be that. You get plan before to come out. You understand? So whether the mama do this or he don't do anything, he don't mean anything. She, this woman really love her husband. She, this woman really value the man. Now, what did we talk? When did they do that vow for church? They say for better, for worse, for richer, for poorer. But this one, now he should say, now for better, for richer, and for richer. Poorer, I know they. You sick, I don't japa. Now you see so.
0: You small japa. He really japa.
1: Now you be so. Man made the man just learn, pick himself up. You know, and may God they help him. That's so deal. I don't feel rely on anybody like this. Now myself, I trust.
0: Right. Person when no ready for to stay with person for time. We say maybe the person sick or wahala day. You're not supposed to start at all.
1: And that's why this thing
0: you're not supposed to start.
1: The assurance now. Now what did they pay me for some people? Especially this our world. We know they like to talk true. This person you really like her. They no carry and come give you. You understand? You like this person. You have to know because there are times where this person no go really be like.
0: And see the same.
1: Yes. Okay. It be like some just like some women now. Maybe now with one you see and with when you first meet them.
0: You can't
1: after
0: wake
1: some
0: up
1: time now look out. After some time now look out.
0: When I tell shall I make it talk through waiting you want me put mouth straight. Talk say no. Before shine you they do hair now nah, look out. Put your mouth straight.
1: And the reason you know
0: no
1: I
0: say put your mouth straight, talk and make her hear.
1: I say make her go back to the time
0: so that me I go
1: when
0: tell
1: it
0: you
1: is
0: all.
1: First start. Maybe that time when you enter church, now this weaver you they throw where the man say, hey, see babe.
0: You come back plait hair, bum bum legs.
1: Everything don't do but now look out with pattern. So the man if he still they look you see they tell you say ah my baby I love you you know see it's beyond the makeup it's beyond the hair I love everything about you now which is supposed they look be this because when that time come
0: you
1: am
0: see,
1: I going to
0: na,
1: be
0: now he make with them natural Mr. Taiwo come he say what is the natural gift I be natural
1: okay now
0: like I say it's a be me now he make all of us they see my sister here.
1: See, not now. This time you go no, maybe that man where you deal with now really the man will love you well.
0: But
1: you know,
0: make her talk something, especially for our women, even for men self. Things they happen for life. Person way normal now. If you wake up tomorrow, make sickness come.
1: Of course now.
0: Something fit happen. We go change the course of the way when things be before. You go just change like within a twinkle of an eye. So if you want marry person, no marry and say because this guy is slim oh, like me now. As I day like this, I not be like this before.
1: I know.
0: Even though I not too fat, but I not be like this before. I slim pelenge before. So you go no say maybe this woman feel fat tomorrow. If you make it bump picking or make it gable, make it nose gone wide.
1: Mm-hmm.
0: Because you get some people, I know my friend, when you come to say, my wife, is this you? Because you get belly. So those things, sickness, she come. First of all, they were castrate. Fit make leg, they pay now.
1: You don't even
0: now, that
1: see,
0: time you go
1: you
0: need your support.
1: Where for sickness, I'm a fat person.
0: Where
1: they be like tangra.
0: So if it be, if it be the man, okay, now if it be say, you the married person, you be woman, and say, Odoguna, because he get money.
1: He get money.
0: Tomorrow, something happen to him business, you no can get money. You go wrong. Or you go take, you won't come, they insult the man, you go forget everything when you do before. You go to ask him some questions where you're not supposed to ask. So you're supposed to know, say, you don't know how tomorrow will be. This life, it gets ups and it gets
1: and
0: downs.
1: It gets ups and downs.
0: So you go consider them. That ups and downs, it not be one side though. If it be the man,
1: if it be your side,
0: if it be your own side,
1: that's
0: the woman.
1: That's what it be.
0: So you go think, before this marriage go start, not take facial look like this. Say, this shine, I like your eye. Now this eye, now they attract you. Tomorrow now, maybe I can't enter the, you can't enter the marriage. Apollo can't do this. Make I use that one, for instance. Or anything happen, something just change. You know, be as it be before. You go begin around saying, no want again.
1: This is not what I bargained for.
2: Now make it a day good too. Say you know what you want before you enter.
0: Yes.
1: Of course.
2: Because the problem why I don't see so many marriages they suffer today, they say they no know what they want before they enter. And as soon as they no know what they want, they can't enter. By the time this one they bring out waiting, you know, expect. This one they bring out waiting, you know, expect. Problem. Well,
1: yes.
2: I remember somebody will say, she must know who be the person her husband they answer yes or to before she go marry.
1: Of course.
2: So that she feel run when trouble comes, she run.
1: Go meet that person.
2: Now you, my husband, saying they answer yes or to.
0: Come
2: help me. Now that's because she know what thing she wants. So it could say we they know what thing we want before we enter. Make people not just rush. They sweet me 1 month. Marriage don't end.
0: Not be small something. We don't pray that can prayer for anybody. As if so, we don't they work out they go. Know what you want. Put your priorities right. Masa go take put them because Olushola find. Oh, I like this in beard gang. If you wake up tomorrow, make you say you don't like him again. Go shave up.
1: May everything clear.
0: Day.
1: You can't see the head around.
0: So now be the team. Just place your priorities right. Everything go work out well. Ona do well. All of una when call me. The ones when listen when no call. I know there are plenty when they when they call. God go bless all of una. Nyafu, nyafu. People will follow me talk for here. Chidiman Olushola. I salute you now. My own name, now Shine. Your personal person. Make I dodge. Go bring you the network news at 4. And I do well.

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2: 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Now the news in details. The Senate has directed its Committee on Foreign Affairs, Diaspora and Non-Governmental Organizations to review the implementation of the Senate previous resolutions on Nigeria-South Africa bilateral commitment to enable the Red Chamber take a final position on the continued attacks of Nigerians in South Africa. The Senate took the decision following the debate on the motion on the need to halt the recurring pattern of xenophobic attacks on and intimidation against Nigerians and other African nationals in South Africa. Presenting the motion, Senator Asuko Eponyong, representing Cross River South, told the lawmakers that the anti-migrant groups have issued an illegal ultimatum requiring foreign nationals considered undocumented to leave South Africa by 30 June 2026. He said the deadline, which has already expired, was accompanied by widespread fear, demonstration and violent attacks on our foreign-owned businesses and residences, leading to uncertainty of the safety of Nigerians remaining in South Africa. Senator Eponyong therefore requested the Senate to prevail on the federal government to direct the Ministry of Foreign Affairs, Nigerian Diaspora Commission and Nigerian High Commission to urgently strengthen emergency consular arrangements to establish a verified register of Nigerians who have been killed, suffered injuries, displacement, unlawful detention, loss of property, to facilitate legal redress, restitution and compensation within the Nigeria-South Africa bilateral commitment. The Nigerian military says two senior terrorist commanders have surrendered to troops of Operation Hiding Care in Gedam, Yobe State, in a major breakthrough in the ongoing counterinsurgency campaign. The military said the suspects are in custody in Maiduguri, where they are undergoing profiling and interrogation. A statement by the acting media information officer headquarters, Joint Task Force Operation Hiding Care, Captain Mohammed Goni, explains that preliminary intelligence provided useful information on the terrorist operations, logistics and support networks. According to the statement, the intelligence will strengthen ongoing operations to track and dismantle the remaining terrorist enclaves across the northeast. The statement says the latest surrender reflects the sustained pressure from coordinated land and air operations, which continue to degrade the terrorist fighting capability and force more fighters to surrender. It reaffirms its commitment to sustaining the offensive until all terrorist elements are neutralized or surrender. The Ebonyi State Police Command has ordered the detention of police officers allegedly involved in the assault of an individual at a checkpoint near Ingo Court in Ohaoku local government area. The police public relations officer of the command, Mr. Joshua Okando, explained that the officers had been identified and transferred to the command's headquarters following a directive by the Commissioner of Police, Mrs. Hope Okafor, shortly after receiving the report of the alleged assault. Mr. Okando noted that the Commissioner of Police has directed the Deputy Commissioner of Police in charge of the State Criminal Investigation Department to immediately commence full-scale investigation into the incident. He added that the detained officers will undergo appropriate disciplinary procedures based on the findings of the investigation.
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4: Nigeria is taking another bold step in public procurement reform. The Bureau of Public Procurement, in collaboration with the Federal Ministry of Budget and Economic Planning, Federal Ministry of Health and Social Welfare, Federal Ministry of Education and other stakeholders, proudly presents the launch of the National Guidelines for Public Procurement of Food and Other Related Services. This landmark initiative promotes the procurement and consumption of healthy food and nutritional standards in public institutions, supports support local agriculture and strengthen Nigeria's economy. 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Strictly by invitation. Announcer, Dr. Adebowale A. Adedoku, Director General, Chief Executive Officer, Bureau of Public Procurement, DPP, driving national development.
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2: The Center for Crisis Communication, CCC, has called on the federal government and relevant security agencies to prioritize specialized training, capacity building, and improved rescue operation strategies to enhance response time, especially with regards to kidnapping incidents and other security emergencies. The call was contained in the center's second quarter 2026 National Security and Stability Report, presented by the chairman of the center, retired Major General Chris Olukolade in Abuja, who explained that strengthening operational readiness will improve operational effectiveness, boost public confidence, and save lives. The report also urged the media, public commentators, and the social media to refrain from sensationalizing kidnapping and ongoing rescue operations, as responsible reportage and dissemination of verified information were essential to protecting the integrity of security operations and preventing public panic.
5: Review of the report, the center expresses deep concern over the convergence of escalating insecurity, widespread disinformation, severe economic hardship, and intensifying ethno-religious polarization, a combination that poses significant risks to national stability and social cohesion. CCB's assessment, derived from the comprehensive monitoring of security and conflict trends throughout the quarter, with particular emphasis recorded in June 2026, reveals a marked deterioration in the country's security landscape.
2: Retired General Olukolade urged stakeholders to work toward promoting national unity, as the period covered by the report reflected huge national challenge.
5: Equally concerning are reports of restrictions on press freedom. A particularly disturbing and trend identified during the quarter is the increasing weaponization of ethnic and religious identities by some political actors for partisan purposes.
2: The chairman of the Center for Crisis Communication emphasized that as the nation prepares for another general election, all hands must be on deck as conflict prevention remains a national responsibility. The FCT Police Command has arrested six members of a kidnapping gang and one chance syndicate linked to the abduction of a young woman in Maitama. Addressing newsmen in Abuja, the Commissioner of Police, Ahmed Sunesi, said the suspect, led by 35-year-old informant Nachi, allegedly kidnapped the victim, demanded a 20 million naira ransom, and eventually collected 8,250,000 naira before releasing her. He explained that police operatives tracked the gang to Niger State and arrested the suspect in Suleja, recovering the full ransom alongside two operational vehicles and other exhibits.
6: 8,250,000 naira was fully recovered from them and released again on the 3rd of June. This development did not deter us. We remain on their trail of the suspect up until the 5th of July 2026, when our operatives arrested six members of the gang in Suleja area of Niger State, two of which are children of the gang leader. The suspects include the former Namchi, a female gang leader of a kidnapped gang, very dreaded one too.
2: The police commissioner maintained that informant Namchi and one of her accomplices were previously arrested for similar offenses but returned to criminal activities. He urged residents to remain vigilant and continue supporting security agencies with timely and credible information, noting that public cooperation remains critical to preventing crime, apprehending offenders, and enhancing the safety of lives and property across the nation's capital. The federal government is intensifying efforts to make the national toll-free emergency number 112 fully operational across the country by integrating all emergency response agencies for faster and more coordinated service delivery. Chairman of the Board of the Nigerian Communications Commission, NCC, Chief Idris Olurunumbe, stated this after a meeting with Vice President Kashim Shettima at the Presidential Villa, Abuja. He explained that the success of the emergency system depends on seamless collaboration among all stakeholders.
7: We also discussed the importance of different response agencies, the police, the fire service, the ambulance service, NEMA, the SEMAs, and all the other emergency responders, the need for them to be properly integrated and for them to respond timelessly anytime that they are called.
2: Chief Olorunde said Vice President Kashim Shettima had provided the needed leadership, while the National Economic Council and state governors are expected to support the initiative to ensure the emergency number functions effectively in all the 36 states and the Federal Capital Territory. He explained that the toll-free number was easy to remember, accessible to everyone, and can be dialed even without airtime.
7: The number is very easy to memorize, 112. Everybody can remember it. The old, the young, educated, the rich, the indigent. It's also a number that costs you no money to use. The number is built into the phones that you have already bought. So if you have an emergency and you don't have credits, if you call, they will respond. We know that the most important thing is the response time.
2: The NCC chairman urged state government to strengthen emergency communication centers and call on response agencies to demonstrate full commitment to ensuring Nigerians receive timely assistance whenever they dial 112. Determined to reposition Nigeria's broadcasting industry for greater excellence, the Broadcasting Organization of Nigeria, BON, has inaugurated 7 strategic committees to chart a new course for the sector and recommend far-reaching reforms. At the inauguration of the committees in Abuja, the chairman of BON, Chief Tony Okiatu, charged members to deploy their vast knowledge, professional expertise, and years of industry experience to develop practical and innovative strategies that will strengthen ethical broadcasting. Chief Akiotu affirmed that a major pillar of his administration was the revival of broadcasting excellence through the promotion of quality content, ethical journalism, and to groom new generation of broadcasters who possessed exceptional on-air skills.
8: One of the things that will amaze you is the deterioration of the quality of standards. And those of us who have dedicated our entire life to this industry and who have benefited from mentorship in the industry, look the other way. History and posterity will not be kind to us. We shall assemble some of the things that this industry can offer.
2: Also, the Executive Secretary of BON, Dr. Yemisi Bangboshe, who stressed the Secretariat's commitment to the success of the committees, assured members of a robust administrative and logistical support throughout the assignment.
9: And we really want to appreciate him for bringing this idea on board to incorporate people that are professionals to the core and that have direct bearing to the media as the professionals.
2: The BON Secretary expressed optimism that the outcome of the committee's deliberations will usher in a new era of innovation, institutional growth, and professional excellence.
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10: Radio Nigeria. Uplifting the people and uniting the nation.
2: Moving on, the federal government has dismissed claims that the ongoing Lagos-Calabar Coastal Highway caused recent flooding in parts of Lagos. Minister of Works, Mr. David Umahi, noted that poor urban drainage, blocked waterways, and indiscriminate waste disposal was responsible for the flooding. Mr. Umahi spoke during an inspection of Section 3 of the Sokoto-Badagry Superhighway in Agbara, Ogun State, alongside Chairman of the Senate Committee on Works, Senator Olwell Onyeso, Chairman of the House Committee on Works, Mr. Aikin Alabi, officials of the Federal Ministry of Works, and the contractor handling the project. The minister said President Bola Tinubu had directed a technical assessment of the coastal highway corridor and surrounding communities to address public concerns, stressing that the exercise was aimed at providing engineering solutions rather than validating allegations against the project. Mr. Umahi said preliminary findings indicated that parts of Lagos State's flood management master plan had yet to be fully implemented. He maintained that the Federal Ministry of Works will collaborate with the Lagos State government to evaluate existing drainage infrastructure around the highway and recommend appropriate engineering interventions when necessary. The contractor told the inspection team that construction of Section 3 of the Sokoto-Badagry Superhighway, covering 162.35 kilometers between Lagos and Ogun State, was progressing steadily. The federal government has been urged to strengthen policies that will increase climate investment and promote economic diversification. The country manager of the Natural Resource Governance Institute, Ms. Tengi George Ikoli, gave the advice in Abuja at a national dialogue on emergence on energy transition to address climate and energy challenges in the country. Addressing participants on the theme, Exploring Energy and Economic Diversification Pathways, Ms. George Ikoli said increased investment in renewable energy, particularly off-grid and small-scale solar solutions, will expand access to clean, reliable, and affordable energy.
11: With increasing demand for electricity, jobs, industrial development, and economic opportunity, across the world, investment is increasingly shifting towards renewable energy, critical minerals, cleaner technologies, and new industrial value chains to take advantage of the opportunity of the day. Yet, Nigeria's development challenge remains urgent, with all hands required to leverage today's opportunity towards tomorrow's bright future.
2: The Director of Energy Transition and Linkages Department at the Energy Commission of Nigeria, Mr. Shehu Mustafa, described energy transition as a national priority aimed at strengthening energy access, especially for low-income earners.
12: Consumption of data waste-line billion, tracking of energy savings, and research on emerging low-carbon technologies like hydrogen. These interventions contribute not only to carbon emissions reduction, but also to job creation, industrial growth, grid stabilization, and expanding affordable energy access.
2: Mr. Mustafa therefore called for stronger collaboration among government institutions, the private sector, and development partners to advance the country's energy transition plan and support long-term national development. Nigerians have been assured of further reduction in the price of premium motor spirit, PMS, popularly known as petrol. An oil and gas consultant, Mr. Ademola Adigun, gave the assurance while speaking via telephone on Politics Nationwide, a Radio Nigeria political program which focused on the pump price of petrol and restoration of peace in the Middle East. Mr. Adigun, who cited the challenges in the oil and gas industry is not peculiar to Nigeria, described the various arguments on subsidy removal as emotionally driven. Also, a petroleum economist, Professor Ahmed Adamu, who also featured in the program, noted that it will take about 3 months before prices of fuel in Nigeria will stabilize. Professor Adamu called for measures that will boost production of crude in the country. The petroleum economist also stressed the need for market competition in the oil sector to enhance efficiency.
13: Powerful nations do not just emerge, neither are they made by the magic wand.
14: They are the result of coming together by patriotic citizens who love and develop their country.
13: Knowing that wherever they go, they remain strangers, immigrants, or visitors.
14: Dear compatriots, fellow citizens, there is no place like home.
13: Nigeria is our home, our promised land,
14: our blessed heritage.
13: Let's join our hands and build it.
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2: Next is Sport Update with Joshua Ame.
16: Thank you very much. Good afternoon, Nigeria. Well, the FIFA World Cup has been creating lots of buzz and also fuss with interesting stories coming out every day. in the early hours of the day, Cristiano Ronaldo actually crashed out alongside his Portuguese side after suffering a 1-0 loss to Spain. Interesting other stories include FIFA, who continue to face debates following his decision.
2: All right, I call you Joshua, it's Jonathan Ame. Yes, so what other update do we have regarding the sport news?
16: Well, FIFA actually are facing a huge backlash following the decision which came days ago overturning a suspension against a U.S. forward, Folari Balogun. In this light, other countries have begun to reach out to FIFA to also complain about yellow cards and red cards which they receive. So it's a big problem right now.
2: Okay, so what are we expecting today? What are the games we are expecting to be played today and probably early tomorrow?
16: Well, our greatest fear is that another African contingent may crash out this evening.
2: That's Morocco?
16: No, Egypt.
2: Oh, Egypt.
16: Are up against Argentina, and that's a very, very tough game. And Colombia will also face Switzerland, but our focus will always be on the African team. So we are hoping that Egypt can shock the world and have another African in the round of 16.
2: Do you have that possibility?
16: Of course it is. It's football. Anything is possible.
2: Okay. So we expect Egypt to beat.
16: I just say we expect. We are hoping.
2: Okay, we are hoping.
16: Yes.
2: All right. Thank you so much, Jonathan Ame. We now bring you the commentary which is on flood preparedness, a shared responsibility for safer communities. It is written by Onyenyechi Kalu of our Corporate Development and Communications Department.
17: The rainy season is once again upon us, bringing the promise of greener fields, improved agricultural yields, and relief from the scorching heat. Yet, alongside these benefits, comes one of Nigeria's most devastating natural disasters, flooding. Year after year, floods claim lives, destroy homes, wash away farmlands, damage roads and bridges, disrupt livelihoods, and displace thousands of families. This recurring challenge underscores the urgent need for flood preparedness as a shared responsibility among government, communities, and citizens. Nigeria has witnessed increasingly severe flooding in recent years. The catastrophic floods of 2022 affected more than 4.4 million people, displaced over 2.4 million, claimed more than 600 lives, and destroyed over 440,000 hectares of farmland, according to the National Emergency Management Agency and the United Nations Office for the Coordination of Humanitarian Affairs. The disaster also caused extensive damage to schools, health facilities, roads, and other critical infrastructure, worsening food insecurity and economic hardship. Although heavy rainfall is a natural occurrence, the scale of destruction is often aggravated by human activities. Blocked drainage systems, indiscriminate dumping of refuse into gutters and waterways, poor urban planning, deforestation, and illegal construction on floodplains significantly increase flood risks. Many of the losses experienced annually could be prevented through responsible environmental practices and strict compliance with planning regulations. Government at all levels has a critical responsibility to reduce flood risks through constructing and maintaining effective drainage systems, desilting rivers and canals, enforcing environmental and building regulations, investing in resilient infrastructure, and providing timely weather forecasts and early warning alerts to residents of vulnerable communities. One of the simplest yet most effective flood prevention measures is proper waste disposal. Refuse should never be dumped into drains, streams, or waterways, as blocked drainage channels are a major cause of urban flooding. Regular environmental sanitation should be embraced, while households and neighborhood associations should take ownership of keeping their surroundings clean. Landlords, developers, and town planners must also ensure that buildings comply with approved planning standards. Construction of natural waterways and floodplains not only violates environmental regulations, but also endangers lives and property. Community leaders, traditional institutions, religious organizations, youth groups, and civil society organizations have important roles in promoting public awareness. through sustained sensitization campaigns, communities can be educated on flood prevention, evacuation procedures, emergency contacts, first aid, and other safety measures that can save lives during emergencies. Parents and guardians must pay special attention to children during periods of heavy rainfall. Children should be discouraged from playing in flooded streets, open drains or rivers, while motorists should avoid driving through flooded roads where the depth and strength of the water are uncertain. The growing impact of climate change has further increased the frequency and intensity of extreme weather events worldwide. Rising temperatures have altered rainfall patterns, making floods more frequent and severe. This reality demands stronger collaboration among government agencies, environmental experts, development partners, the private sector, and citizens to build safer and more resilient communities. The National Emergency Management Agency and state emergency management agencies must continue to strengthen disaster preparedness by pre-positioning relief materials, conducting simulation exercises, improving emergency response systems, and working closely with local communities. Flood preparedness is about taking deliberate steps to prevent avoidable tragedies. Every Nigerian has a responsibility to protect lives, property, and the environment by keeping drainage channels free of refuse, observing environmental regulations, paying attention to weather advisories issued by the Nigerian Meteorological Agency and the Nigeria Hydrological Services Agency. As the rains continue, let us embrace a culture of preparedness rather than complacency. Floods may be inevitable, but the scale of destruction they cause can be greatly reduced through collective action. By working together, governments, communities, and citizens, we can build a safer, more resilient Nigeria where lives are protected, livelihoods preserved, and communities better prepared for the challenges of the future.
2: That commentary on flood preparedness, a shared responsibility for safer communities, was written by Onyenyechi Kalu and read by Okemute Egwuriase. For weather update, Abuja, Gombe, and Maiduguri are experiencing mild sunshine and scattered clouds with temperature between 27 and 36 degrees Celsius. Intermittent rainfall presently being witnessed in Ikeja, Port Harcourt, and Calabar with temperature not higher than 30 degrees Celsius. Now to end the news, here is a recap of the major stories. The Senate has directed its committees on foreign affairs, diaspora, and non-governmental organizations to review the implementation of the Senate previous resolutions on Nigeria's South Africa bilateral commitment to enable the Red Chamber to take a final position on the continued attacks of Nigerians in South Africa. The Nigerian army has confirmed the surrender of two senior terrorist commanders to troops of Operation Hiding K in Gaidam, Yobe State, in a major breakthrough in the ongoing counterinsurgency campaign. The federal government is intensifying efforts to make the national toll-free emergency number 112 fully operational across the country by integrating all emergency response agencies for faster and more coordinated service delivery. It was also reported that the Ministry of Works has dismissed the claims that the ongoing Lagos-Calabar Coastal Highway caused recent flooding in parts of Lagos. And that's the news, edited by Emmanuel Kutara and the production team. I am Ove Kuje. Thank you so much for listening. Next is Issues of the Moment. Domestic.

0: social problems confronting Nigeria today. Across the country, reports of physical assault, emotional abuse, sexual violence, and even fatalities within homes continue to rise. Women and children remain the most affected, although men can equally be victims. Many cases, however, gone unreported because of fear, shame, cultural expectations, and lack of confidence in the justice system. The consequences of domestic violence extend beyond individual victims. Despite the existence of laws and advocacy campaigns, many victims continue to suffer in silence. As we examine this growing concern, important questions arise. Why are cases of domestic violence increasing in Nigeria? Are existing laws and institutions doing enough to protect victims? What role should families, religious institutions, communities, and government play to preventing abuse and supporting survivors? Today on Issues of the Moment, Christy Okoli and her guest will be examining rising incidents of domestic violence in Nigeria. Christy, if you're set, over to you.
1: Thank you very much.

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I am Christy Okole, your host.

Domestic violence has become an alarming issue in Nigeria, cutting across age, religion, ethnicity, educational background, and social class. Reports of spouses physically assaulting one another, emotional and psychological abuse, sexual violence, and economic control have become increasingly common. Experts say economic hardship, substance abuse, poor anger management, harmful cultural beliefs, and weak enforcement

0: lawyer and gender justice advocate. Hello, Jewel. Hello, Oluwa.
1: Sorry, Fara. Yeah,
0: I was going to call you Jewel.
1: Thank you so much. It's a pleasure. Jewel's High Initiative is the name of the foundation. And I'm a Jewel.
0: Okay, so
1: it's a pleasure to be here. Thank you.
0: Thank you for joining us. So before we go into the discourse, let us try and put a voice to this dehumanizing act as we listen to the story of two women who suffered domestic violence.
2: I'm not easy to be a single mother. Who will take care of my children? I don't want to leave my children there alone. They are girls. So I have to take in so many of these things. Is my money we are spending? Is my money we take my clothes and send me out? Couple of, I still have some clothing that I got from my neighbors. Like, when you send me out, my neighbor that will take me in, give me some of their clothes to wear. It takes pleasure in pushing me out in the middle of the night. You know, that the neighbors will have to come in to talk to him, to beg, you know, or just sending me out, you know. I think like 2 times after begging him in the middle of the night, I could not get access inside. I had to go and sleep in the police station, you know, with my maid. When he's beating me, he'll make sure he beat the maid, then drag the children away from me.
3: My ex-husband, 22 years ago, he stabbed me with a knife close to my heart. I could have shown it to you now. I also have a battle stab at the side of my face here.
0: Well, such a heartbreaking,
1: indeed.
0: Although not as women, we have to put that disclaimer there before people will come for us.
1: I know the men don't like the societal issues that we have in the country. You know, apart from talking about the economy and everyday struggles of an average Nigerian, everyday struggles.

0: possible. Some are still at the mild stages, but because women are aware, they quickly, because no, before it was so much, but there was not much awareness. People didn't know where to go to.
1: So we're getting to hear of,
0: now we're getting to hear, yes, more. And so I grew up in a home where dad, she never spoke up because that avenue wasn't there. We were not yet in the, you know, digital age, the internet age, and she had also been so emotionally battered that she didn't feel she should speak up. But it was our reality then. So now more people are able to speak up, and so we can say, oh, every day, I don't think there's any passing day in the news or in the media that you'll not get a case of domestic abuse or the other.
1: Who are those that are most affected by domestic violence?
0: Definitely women. Women and children. Yes, women and children. Like I say, it's not like we've not had cases of men, but the ratio is low because they hardly speak up. But we know that women bear the brunt of domestic
1: abuse. Why is this so? Why are women at the receiving end?
0: Patriarchy. Societal demands, the way the women have been cultured in their minds to submit. The concept of submission in the African setting is not what it is biblically or even Islamically. So the concept of submission and patriarchy, oh, you must listen to your husband. And then I think there's a very popular word now that people are getting more familiar with, narcissism. Mm-hmm. So we find out that there are a lot of men who are narcissistic, and studies are traced in
1: men.
0: Yes.
1: I would like you to words to spread around a lot of men.
0: Well, averagely, most domestic violence

0: situations.
1: Mm.
0: We found out that one of the issues with the men is narcissism, control. However, people do not also understand that narcissism has a medical undertone.
1: Really?
0: Yes. So we're not saying that it's a character flaw. For a long time, people have addressed it as a character flaw.
1: So it's a health problem.
0: It's a mental health problem. And unfortunately, it can only be managed. There's no treatment per se. And it can be managed, of course, with the help of the person who has been diagnosed of narcissism.
1: Mm.
0: It's just like ADHD that women, you know, they say, oh, attention deficit. And so it's a mental health problem. And as a medical undertone. So when we say many men, it's not like we're saying an average man, but we're just saying that it's a problem that the men, even themselves, have not come to terms with. Because how do you marry a wife who you say to love and to hold? 3, 4, 5 months down the line, the first instruction is you don't want her to work anymore. But when you guys met, she was working maybe in a bank or in a hospital. That becomes an issue. One very interesting one recently, the lady said, because she is from a royal family, she had had a conversation with her fiancé that for the sake of the name that I carry, I would retain my maiden name. And I was like, oh, I don't have a problem with that. It's not an issue. The moment they get married, he says, you drop that name or this marriage is over. How would you process that? So it's not that people just get into marriages blindly and then the domestic violence starts. Sometimes it's conversations that they have had. Mm. So you suddenly want your wife to stop earning, maybe for fear of she earns more than you. You suddenly want to have so much control. You suddenly don't want her to question you even when you come out late night. And so these are some of the things that lead to violence.
1: And now when you say suddenly, I would really want to question that. I mean, there should be early signs, maybe in courtship, maybe in, you know, their relations with each other before now. So I would like you to mention some of the early warning signs that one could look out for during courtship.
0: And I totally agree with you that the signs are always there, you know, before marriage, where you're going in a relationship with someone and they want to control you. It's perceived as love, but when you look at it deeply, it's control. Or you have an argument and he says, I'll slap you. And then somehow he doesn't slap you, but he's mentioned it. You know, I remember that I was in a relationship with someone who told me one day that you claim now that you have studied law and you're a lawyer. I hope you know when I marry you, you're not going to practice this law. That was a red flag. He said, casually, do you understand? In fact, he told me to send him off to a tailoring shop, and I didn't know that he was planning to register me in the tailoring shop. For me, that was a red flag because I knew what I went through to read the law that I read. So the signs are always there. That's the truth.
1: And because you were self-aware. You knew exactly what you wanted.
0: What I wanted out of life.
1: Yes, exactly. So to what extent does economic hardship contribute to violence in homes?
0: Oh, that's to a large extent. You know, economic hardship is what it is. We understand that the man bears the brunt of the home front. And so a man is earning 150,000. He has 4 children. They live in a rented apartment. They have a car to service. They have mouths to feed. And so the man gets, you know, very cranky. The mat is not matting. And so he comes home already agitated and offended and angry. Now we understand, you know, because some of those men will tell you that, oh, she got on my nerves. She wasn't patient. She didn't understand me. We are not excusing that. But however, it's not the fault of the woman either. It's the fault of the economy. The government, the situation. And so if both parties have an understanding, and like I said, if both parties bring some sort of income and understand how to manage the home, that can be covered. But of course, absolutely, economic factors, we have seen, is even one of the most, you know, rising factors of domestic violence.
1: It's good you're a lawyer, so we know that there are existing laws and policy like the VAP Act.
0: Yeah.
1: But are these laws doing enough to protect victims of domestic violence or abuse?
0: I would say that the laws are trying. Most of the time, the challenge we've always had is implementation.
1: Mm.
0: Because if you look at, I always like to use Lagos State as my case study. They take that same law, the VAP Act, the Child Rights Act, the, you know, matrimonial custody, and all of that, and they use it to execute cases. And I give it to them, they always, you know, have very good results. They are very proactive. They even have DSRVT, which is the Domestic and Sexual Response and Violence Team. And so I think that apart from the law is a body of laws in a document gazetted, as it were, or passed, as it were. We now need the implementing partners or the government agency, as it were, that would implement it to be trained. Training is one of the issues that we have with struggling with some of these laws. The officers in charge are not adequately trained to understand how to respond to cases of abuse.
1: What sort of training? You say how to respond. What?
0: Yes, because if a woman
1: responds,
0: okay, I'll give a scenario. If a woman runs to a police station and says, "My husband has just hit me," the typical response you've got is, "Madam, what do you do?
1: You must have done something."
0: No, not exactly. So that's what we call the response. So in training, you understand that, first of all, empathy. Second of all, believe the victim. It's not now about what they did or what they didn't do. Because domestic violence is no to violence. You're not supposed to hit another human.
1: Talking about believing the victim, I'm going to take you on that.
0: No, that, yeah.
1: We have seen cases where
0: Supposed
1: to have lied. I'm to say, "I was raped, I was this, I was that."
0: And then investigation shows.
1: And I hope that you were actually, that victim was actually the abuser.
0: Do you know the beauty of the law? When that investigation is carried out, that lying victim who was now the abuser gets their punishment as well.
1: What sort of punishment?
0: They're going for it.
1: I've seen when Nigerians are debating, I mean, if you come out to wrongly accuse someone of rape, for instance, you know, the sentence that is supposed to be for the rapist should then...
0: Like I said, the law is already stipulated. It's not something that is an assumption. So if it says, if you rape someone, you're going for 7 years or a life sentence. If you claim to have been raped, but you were not actually raped, and we find that, you're going to 3 years or 2 years. It's already in the law. It cannot be. It's not like
1: anybody
0: can
1: would say that law should be revisited because your intention was to send someone away for 7 years. So you just go take a pie.
0: That's how the law works. Interestingly,
1: of your own.
0: Of your own. Yeah, but that's how the law works.
1: So we're talking about existing laws in Nigeria. We're coming back to that conversation, but I'd like us to hear from our listener. Let's hear their experiences with domestic violence. It could be their personal experiences or what they have seen around them. So we'll be opening our phone lines right now. The numbers to call are 091-5091-0483. 091-5091-0483 or 0808-281-4453. Again, 0808-281-4453. We have the first caller on the line. Hello. Hello.
2: Thank you. It's very unfortunate that women are undergoing a very tough economic times. But she said the next issue going through by women domestic violence after economy. I will have said the only challenge is leading to domestic violence in the house. Because at times, men who are supposed to provide for the women are finding it very difficult, and this will lead to domestic violence. So I'm calling in the government. Corporate, not governmental organizations, to empower women in our society.
1: Okay, we can barely hear that caller, but I guess
0: God is message.
1: Okay, you can go on. You want to respond to what he just
0: said? Yeah, he was right, just the way we dissected it, that one of the factors of the rising causes of domestic violence in Nigeria is economic hardship, and we know that that's the job of the government. However, there's something very important that he mentioned, that women should be empowered. again, you know, I'm pro-woman, so you will see me speak as it is. The thing is, there are women who are also empowered, and the men don't want them to work. That's reality. A lot of women, like I said, the women would do.
1: So what can a woman do when you have something you want to do, you love to contribute to, you know, the economic stance in your home, but then you are told not to? I mean, is that also impeding on your human rights?
0: Yes, because everybody has the freedom to live, freedom to work, freedom of association. But because it is now a marriage, you should have honest conversations with your spouse. This is the reality, okay? And especially if maybe the first 3, 4, 5 years of the marriage, the woman wasn't working. But now that things are getting a bit tough, she feels that her working or doing some sort of trade would augment, you know, the living expenses of the family. But you shouldn't, the woman should not do it out of arrogance or defiance. Have that conversation. Oh, what if I have the conversation and my husband says no? That means the man is ready to provide all the needs of the family, which we know is no longer realistic.
1: Okay, our lines are still open. We would like to hear your view on the issue of domestic violence. We're talking about rising incidents of domestic violence in Nigeria. Then the numbers to call are 091-5091-0483 or 0808-2814-453. Another caller. Hello. Hello. That was a dropped call. So we'll continue the conversation talking about domestic violence. And someone has talked about empowerment. What about those women that are not empowered and then they are going through this? I mean, you know, they may find it difficult to take any action because, of course, they need to survive first before talking about staying on their own or separating. So what would you say to such women?
0: In fact, many of the reasons why you still have women in domestic violence environment is because of this question: where would I go? How would I take care of the children? I do not earn a living. And that's where I give kudos to the law enforcement agencies, like I said, especially with NAFTIP. The most important thing when you're going through domestic violence is to understand that we want you to live to live. We feel that if you are alive, you can make something out of your life eventually. And so that thought of where would you go should not be the first. The first should be your life. And so what NAPTIP and some government organizations do is that they have shelters. So when you come to report such cases and they see the gravity of what's going on, they take you into the shelter where you can stay for at least 2, 3, 4 months. And then we believe that definitely you have a family member somewhere who was not aware of what you're going through. And then they contact your family member and then they now see ways to be able to empower the woman. But it is very important because we need to sound this, we need to make it as a point that we're talking about lives here. You know, like I said, the woman who ran away with her children, you know, the man had broken a plate on her head and she had a old cut on her face. If she dies, the life has gone. And the man would end up, I mean, in jail forever as well. So it's important to understand that the essence of you living, first of all, reporting at the nearest police station, calling a friend, calling a family member, calling a neighbor, is first to save your life. Empowerment will come some in a way, and you know, but that means, I mean, you're alive first and foremost, and then we can talk of empowering somebody who is alive and not dead.
1: And we heard the woman in that, in the testimonial that we heard earlier, talking about not liking men at all.
0: Not because of her experiences.
1: Is there a way of helping persons like that overcome the trauma and truly heal?
0: Yes, yes, absolutely. It's part of the reasons why I have 2 certifications in trauma-informed management, because we understand that people who have been impacted by domestic violence must go through some sort of therapy or trauma management to be able to heal. That kind of woman needs to understand that not all men are the same and not all men will treat her the same. So her mental health is already bastardized. She's is already messed up. She needs counseling. She needs therapy. She needs trauma management to be able to heal from that kind of pain. And it comes across everyone. Do you know that there are some domestic violence cases that the man does not beat the wife, but she finds out that he's sleeping with their maid, he's already trying to sleep with their daughter, and so all of that will take a toll on their mental health. They definitely would need to go to therapy or counseling to get some sort of trauma management. So yes, it's very important, and early too, you know, because I heard her talking about 22 years and she's left since 2018. That's almost some 8 years now, and
1: she's still not here.
0: And she's still not here too. Healing is very important. It's very important. You have to heal for yourself. You have to heal for the children, and you have to heal to be able to integrate back into society so you do not bleed on other people.
1: You mentioned earlier about NACTIP, their role in responding to cases of violence right now. I would like you to touch on it. I mean, walk us through
0: how it works
1: for a victim, for instance, listening to us right now, and the person is willing to come out, come clean and speak out. What should the person do first?
0: Okay, so first of all, NACTIP has centers, or it's a federal government agency, so they have centers in almost the 36 states of the Federation. If they don't have in some remote state, you find them in the nearest state to that state. So they are like a government response agency. And very recently, they added a department that, you know, and that's because of the rise in domestic violence. Up until 3 years ago, NACTIP was strictly for prohibition of human trafficking. But there was constant reporting on domestic violence, and so they had to come up with a VAP department. So if you're a survivor or someone who's going through domestic violence, the first thing is to find out the nearest NACTIP office closest to you or a non-governmental organization. If you go through the non-governmental organization, the non-governmental organization will write a petition to NACTIP, you know, about your case, and they would invite you and take your statements. And after taking your statement, they will take the details of the abuser and then invite the abuser. And if he or she refuses to come, they make an arrest. Alternatively, if you can go to a NACTIP office yourself, that is also very good. You go to, you please, when you go, ask for the VAP department. Just like when you go to a police station, because let's be honest, the police post or police stations are like the nearest.
1: Exactly.
0: So, yes, because you might say, oh, where is NACTIP?
1: Yes.
0: You know, so there's always a police station that is nearest to you. But please, when you go into a police station, ask for a gender department. Those are the people who have been trained to handle cases of domestic violence and sexual abuse, so that you're not, you know, embarrassed when you just get to the regular counter and you're making your case, because not all of them are trained in that department. We've had reports that are not very pleasant. So ask for a gender department, and most of them now do have. So when you make your case at the police station, when the other party has been invited, please tell them that you want to take it up with NACTIP or another agency, because they have more paraphernalia to deal with such cases, even though the police to have improved with their response. But I still give it to NACTIP, you know, because of the work we've done with them and the results that we have seen. So if you have to go to the police station or the NACTIP, is the same thing. They will ask you to take your statement. If it is a violence that is happening that at that moment, you have to take pictures or video evidence of that violence or that injury or that wound that assault, and they will document it. And if it is unsafe for you to return home, they would ensure to invite the abuser or arrest the abuser before anything happens from there. And that's why I say NACTIP, because the police station does not have where they will keep you for a couple of days. NACTIP does have a shelter, so they'll take you into shelter while they try to find a solution to the problem.
1: We'll continue the conversation when we come back from the break. The program is Issues of the Moment, and our phone lines are open. So after the break, we'll be taking your calls.
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1: Thank you for staying right here with us on Issues of the Moment, coming to you live on the network service of Radio Nigeria. Today we are discussing rising incidents of domestic violence in Nigeria, and I have here Oluwatoyin Falaye. She's a lawyer, gender rights advocate, and she's also the founder of Jewel's Hive Initiative, an organization that provides safe space and access to justice for victims and survivors of sexual abuse and domestic violence. You know, I would like us to bring the children in situations of domestic violence into perspective. How does violence affect children?
2: Terribly so. The children are usually the brunt of domestic violence. It will halt their education. They would see their parents fight, and then we've seen cases where either party also weaponizes the child or the children in the marriage. So they are like the first, if I put it that way, the first victim, because like I told you, if the woman is abusing the husband or the wife, husband is abusing the wife, and they run to a law enforcement agent, what happens to the children? Right. How do they go to school the next day and the next day? How do they feed? So they are affected, you know, mentally, first of all. Even if they are able to go to school, they're not able to concentrate, and then if eventually it rolls into, it's getting worse out of hand, families have intervened, they now still also have, well, where did the kids stay? Well, they have to go to school, so they must stay with the man. The man says, I can't go without my children, so they are always, you know, they always bear the brunt, and they are badly affected.
1: It's a whole, because you talking about it now, the picture that it is painting in my mind.
2: I've had a case where the woman left with the children, but when they came to the law enforcement agency, of course, like I am, you know, so if either party has gone away with the children, maybe for want of running to a safe space, when they come to law enforcement, they will also ask them to come with the children.
1: Is that why many people will say, I don't want to leave because of my children?
2: You've heard that quite a number of times. We've counseled women who tell you they want to go back, even when you're seeing them with blood. They want to go back. There was a particular woman, the husband has put a cutlass on her, he has threatened to kill her, but she said she wanted to go back because of her children. And most of all, to let them understand that if you die, these children will still be alive. So save you first, and then come for the children.
1: And then stay
2: the children of the man.
1: Then staying there may even affect the children.
2: It will.
1: More than you, when you have,
2: yes,
1: you have left.
2: Yes. Because if you keep staying there, war continues, and the children see all of the fights and everything that goes on. So I think women especially, let me just put this balance, need to understand that it's a battle or a fight between you and your spouse. The children still by law belong to the both of you. And if you're fleeing domestic violence for the sake of your life and your safety, the children are still in their father's house. Their father will not kill them before, you know, you go to court and get who gets custody, who doesn't get custody. Most of the time, the court will not even give sole custody. It's a joint custody arrangement that will be made. So I will say, save you first. Like, the children will be fine. You can always come back for them. Oh, I have the 2-year, okay. Take the 2-year-old if you feel it's too small. Leave those ones who are a bit grown and all of that. So people must be able to find that balance so that they're not dragging the children into their mess, because it always is messy.
1: Okay, the program is interactive, and we're expecting to hear from you, our listener. The numbers to call are 091-5091-0483 or 0808-281-4453. I'll take them again, 091-5091-0483 or 0808-281-4453. When you call, do not use abusive or offensive language. No caller has preferential treatment, and kindly be brief and straight to the point. Our focus today is the rising incidence of domestic violence in Nigeria. And now I would like us to also touch more on the children. I would like you to educate our listener how the violence, the scene of violence, I mean the space,
2: violent environment.
1: Yes, leaving children in that violent space, how would it affect them, apart from physically, even mentally and psychologically, especially at the long run?
2: Yes, it's trauma. Is almost like it has like a long life effect. You know, where I mentioned narcissism earlier, that is where such kind of symptoms develop. They watch their parents fight, shout at each other, yell at each other, and that registers in their memory. And some of them also grow up to become abusers because that's the environment that they grew up in. That's what they were used to. And so it has a very devastating effect on the children, not just physically, like I said, maybe them having to be out of school for a while or having to be tossed around family members. Oh, stay with this auntie today, stay with that auntie tomorrow. There's the mental torture of the children seeing their, or growing up in such an environment. It has a long-term effect of trauma that has to be managed. And when we've seen cases where the violence has happened, somehow the parties are able to resolve. They come back together. But that image never leaves the children's mind. And
1: the seed is already planted.
2: It's already planted.
1: And it will germinate.
2: It will germinate. And bear fruit.
1: Exactly.
2: And bear fruit. So when you see girls stabs her boyfriend, things like that, it is from, there's always a background, you know, something from that had happened in the past. So when parents or people who experience domestic violence come back together, please take the children for therapy. It's very important. Walk
1: so
2: them through.
1: You're not just walking through your own healing process.
2: Yes, the children must be
1: every person in that household along with you.
2: Many people
1: believe that domestic violence is more evident with women who are not economically empowered. Do you think this is true?
2: From cases that we've handled, interestingly, we have a lot of empowered women, working class women, who are doing well for themselves. So I don't think it is the mindset of either parties, both the man and the woman. Women who are not economically empowered are at a disadvantage because they cannot, and I think economic abuse or financial abuse, as we call it, is part of abuse, where the man incapacitates that woman from working because, you know, when she has her money, she can leave, she can rent an apartment, she can start her life afresh. So they bear the brunt more, or they are at the edge of being violated more because

0: in quotes, like full-time housewife, you don't, which is where the issue starts from, you don't get anything from morning to night, forgetting that mothering, you know, nurturing a family is a full-time job. The woman is the one who gets up at 4 a.m. to beat the children, prepare them for school. She's thinking of what they will take for lunch. She's thinking of how to wash and iron their uniform when they get back. She's thinking of the homework. So that's a full-time job. And men need to understand that it's not until, you know, the woman is bringing in money that she's working. She's working while you go to work. She's nurturing your family and building your home. Once you have that understanding, you would respect her more. You would honor her more, for she's doing, you know, a good job. However, I encourage every woman, no matter how little, to have a means of livelihood. Whether you're educated or not educated, just have a means of livelihood.
1: Some women want to be baby girls for life. So
0: in this economy,
1: I don't know what you're going to say.
0: Well, the women who want to be baby girls for life know that their husbands are capable. But the reality is hitting hard now. So they may have to have a rethink. But whether you want to be baby girl for life or not, or whatever nomenclature you have given to it, I just feel that a financially empowered woman is an empowered woman. It just gives you some sort of confidence. You want to change your toothbrush. You're not going to wait for your husband to give you the money. I'm talking, you know, something as cheap as that. So it's just very important for every human to be empowered.
1: Okay, we're waiting to hear from you. The numbers to call are 091-50-91-0483-0808-2814-453. Again, 091-50-91-0483 or 0808-2814-453. We want to hear your contributions, share your experiences with domestic violence with us. As someone in the field, Tony.
0: Yes, ma'am.
1: Someone who works with victims of violence, do you think society is doing enough to protect victims?
0: Honestly, I don't. Like I said, the law enforcement agencies are trying, but the bulk of the work or cases they have to deal with and the realities of reports daily are not, you know, the ratio is not the same. And so the government, which we call society, not just the government, society at large.
1: When I'm talking about society, exactly.
0: Everybody, community members,
1: you know, members, friends, family members.
0: Yes, thank you for that, because that's the truth. The encouragement, the support that survivors need, we don't like to call them victims, the encouragement and the support that survivors need. Until recently, and that's why I like programs like what you're doing right now, is what has created awareness. Otherwise, you see a man beating his wife or a husband and wife fighting, and the neighbors are saying, well, it's not our business, so don't go near them and all. But now awareness has shown that you have to intervene. You have to either call the nearest police station or go there and save whoever is in danger. So society needs to do more.
1: Are we seeing people doing that already?
0: Yes,
1: as
0: we
1: it
0: are.
1: Is now.
0: Yes, we have. I've had a few cases where it is not the victims that are reporting. It is their neighbors who are saying, I'm afraid this person may not sleep until tomorrow morning. This woman has been crying. She has been locked up in a room. So
1: when such cases come out, we have also seen scenarios where you come to rescue the survivor or the victim in this case, and they tell you, no, I'm fine.
0: That's why I always say report to either an NGO or a government agency, because the law is the law. Before you say you are fine, if the neighbors can leave you, say you are fine. But once it gets into the ears of a domestic response team, they definitely will respond. When you now come to their office and you still insist on going back there, you can't cry more than you're bereaved. Well, you go back there, but that response would have been made. That's one thing about the law enforcement. But for neighbors who they probably just feel it's not their business, so they don't get themselves involved and all. But society just needs to do more and need to do better. And by society, I will extend it to government. We do not have enough shelter, as big as Abuja is, for instance. We have just very few shelters. Most of the time, they are filled up.
1: So imagine if the government.
0: Yes, NAPTIP is a government organization.
1: Of course.
0: The shelter. rapper is not a woman response is not is a private organization, they have shelter. But we don't have a facility built by the government of Nigeria. Probably maybe a whole street or two big buildings to say this is shelter, at least as a first response, that's where they are kept. So government needs to do more in that regard. And then more awareness needs to be created that if you are in danger, leave, report, find help, get to a safe space, and then from there you can take up your case.
1: More awareness needs to be created. And so we have been talking with, we are still talking with Tony Falaye. She's a lawyer, gender rights advocate, and also the founder of Jewel's Hive Initiative, an organization that provides safe space and access to justice for victims and survivors. Talking about access to justice, let's talk about our justice system. What has been the response like when you bring such cases to the justice system? Especially, I know the processes go through the police and, you know, progresses to the courts. You know, are such cases given priority?
0: So like, I've had the good, the bad, and the ugly. I started the work when there was no gender justice department. In fact, I think it was one of some of our interventions with some NGOs when, you know, the police saw that influx of cases like that, that the gender department was created. And so we've had it to the extent that at some point, the response was not as we wanted it. Like I said, the typical police station does not understand how to handle, okay, you come and say someone has been raped. They ask you a question like, how old was the person? The age does not matter. An adult can be raped. A child can be raped. The act does not, you know, exonerate, is not exonerated by age. So they are, then if eventually the victim is brought to the station, we're using rape as a case study, and then they see the lady, she's probably in her teenagers or early 20s, they're asking you, what were you wearing? What were you doing out so late in the night? Those were some of the painful experiences we had. The good ones is that over time, there's been some sort of improvement. Like I said, there's now a department in the Nigerian police, you know, force that handles such cases. So when you get there, they are proactive in responding. And like I said, there's nothing, there's FIDA, you know, and some government organizations that are very proactive in their response. Now, on getting to the courts, the judicial system still has the same problem that all other every areas, deluge of cases in the court. I think it's only Lagos State that has up to 6 specialized family courts that handle cases strictly on family matters, domestic violence, sexual abuse. So we don't have as much in other states. Then you now have to go through the process of that case before it is assigned to a judge, all those bureaucracies and all of that. So there's still some sort of bottleneck around the justice system. However, never say never, try. Apply, because if there's no templates for even the judge to work with,
1: what are you advocating for right now regarding domestic violence?
0: I'm advocating, I mean, thank God now that the VAP Act has been domesticated in almost all the 36 states. We still have some states to go. I'm advocating, for instance, for FCT in particular, more family-oriented courts where these cases are also given priority when they are reported. I'm also advocating for more trained workforce. Most of the time in NAFTIP, I can mention the 3 people I work with all the time, and they're always overwhelmed. They're handling your case, they're handling another case, so they need more power, more empowerment, more staff strength, more people to work with them, and more training. More training, most importantly. And I think that we would have made some improvements.
1: We've seen some men come up lately to say they are he for she. You know, they advocate for
0: women.
1: Women rights and stuff like that. I mean, what role do boys and men have to play in this course that we are talking about? So what are their roles in ensuring that domestic violence is brought to the barest minimum?
0: So the concept of he for she, for me, is for the boy child to advocate for the protection of the girl child. and vice versa. But the reason why it looks like emphasis are usually placed on the girl child is because, you know, abuse, rape, domestic violence, you know, we have maybe 70-30%. Again, how do rape and abuse happen? It's from how people grew up, the environment they grew up in. So the E for She campaign for me should be teaching first that we are first human. We all deserve equal treatment. Nobody is perceived better than the other. Mutual respect is important. And that's why I love what Save the Boys organization, one of my friends who run an all-boys organization, does, is be able to train the male child to be responsible and responsive and treat the female counterparts, sisters, cousins, friends, equally as them. Nobody is stronger and should oppress the other person. So once this balance is created from early on, then the E for She's can say they've done a good job in bringing that balance, so that by the time, because at the end of the day, it is abused people that abuse others, and violence is not, we are not really not the fact that there is violence from same gender, right? But we're saying, we're talking about domestic violence. It emanates from one party to the other, majorly from men to women. So when men from childhood are being raised right, trained right, then this menace can have a drastic reduction.
1: At the end of the day, at the long run.
0: At the long run. Seems like a long journey to freedom, but we'll get there.
1: It's step by step. Yes. Two drops of water, the sea makes an ocean.
0: Yes.
1: So the program is Issues of the Moment. You can join the conversation by calling 091-5091-0483. That is 091-5091-0483 or 0808-2814-453. 0808-2814-453. We have a caller on the line. Hello. Hello.
2: Good evening.
1: Good evening. Your name and where you're calling us from?
2: My name is Lomitani. I'm calling from Gariki area.
1: Pardon? You're calling from where?
2: Gariki area.
1: Okay. Your contribution, please.
2: Yeah, my contribution is that this domestic violence, my own understanding, like the matter of witchcraft, this and that, is one of the major thing that causes this in the society. Because once your wife or your in particular was mentioned, you're a witch from all these pastors or Mubabala, that will be the victim of all this kind of stuff.
1: Mm. All right, thank you. Thank you for that. I don't know.
0: So influence.
1: Oh.
0: You were talking about that some of this domestic violence emanates from pastors and traditionalists. I think he's trying to talk about the fact that women consult them, some of these people, and they are being misled, and then when they come back home and they say, oh, do this or do that, then it causes issues in the home. However, we should understand that domestic violence is one person taking advantage of another person by either hitting them, assaulting them, or causing them bodily harm. We're saying that that act is against the law. So if typical marriages would have misunderstandings, why would you raise your hand to slap another person? So self-control, it has nothing to do with the pastor, the traditionalist. You're the one who should control your hand.
1: Now, talking about self-control, you know, when we talk about violence, we must also bring to the fore conflict resolution. You know, what would you advise? How would you, do you advise couples or people living together to resolve conflicts when it arises rather than resulting to violence?
0: Yes. So one of the things that is fast losing its grip in our society is counseling. People do premarital counseling, but you don't see people do marital counseling or maybe 5-10 years into the marriage, you need some sort of counseling, because these are two people from two different backgrounds who are coming together to live under one roof for the rest of their life. Their differences would definitely show up. So when you have issues, do not sweep them under the carpet. Like I said earlier, have honest conversations. And if that conversation is breaking down, go for counseling. Trusted members of your church. Thank God for some churches, they still have such departments, counseling department. Oh, people say, oh, we don't want third parties in our marriage. But parents, the role that parents play are important roles. So why not speak to your parents? They should call both of you. But don't forget, we also have cases where one party is ready to go to counseling, the other party is not ready to go to counseling. Mm. And then the whole thing, you know, snowballs into an argument, and then there's breakdown. But counseling is very important. Having honest conversations is very important. Seeking help from members of family, trusted. I always say that I don't want to believe that there is no good person in your family. Because we say, oh no, I can't confide. Everybody in the family will hear. There should be somebody. It could be your brother. It could be your cousin. It could be your mom. There should be somebody you can confide. Oh, this is the trouble I'm having in the marriage and I'm afraid. And then when it is no longer a secret, because sometimes people also weaponize the fact that, oh, I know you can't tell anyone. Mm. So if you can't tell anyone, then I'll do what I have to do to you. So, but the moment they know that a third ear has heard it, again, we also caution people, you can record. That's why you have your phone. When, because most times people say, oh, the cases are not well treated in the court. The court system is evidence-based. So you can't come and say your husband has been beaten. We can't find any mark on your body. So record incidents of violence, shoutings, and cases that you might have had. But most importantly, beyond honest conversations, always make sure that there's a third party who knows about what you're going through.
1: Okay. So we have religious leaders in many of these environments where this violence takes place. I mean, we have community leaders as well. What are their roles in resolving all of this, in helping to douse situations of violence in their community?
0: So community leaders or religious leaders are in that community first responders to cases of violence or abuse. They are supposed to, just like you said, call a meeting, if possible, advise both parties, counsel them, and try to resolve whatever is going on.
1: Mm.
0: However, where the community leader, because most times we've also seen where community leaders are the ones who have told the woman, go back, he's your husband, you married him. So we need to also advise them that if it is a case that they've seen like it has gotten to like physical assault, they should be the ones to also help report to law enforcement agents who will take it up from there if they've tried, you know.
1: Community leaders shouldn't be the ones covering up cases because I've seen scenarios where they say, no, this is our person, or we can't bring this, you know, and
0: they should
1: let's just you know,
0: settle it amongst
1: themselves. Okay, so finally, I would like you to give practical advice to families listening to us right now on preventing domestic violence and building peaceful homes.
0: I feel like my answer would come from your question. You have gotten into a marriage. You want your home to be loving, to be peaceful. You want to raise kind and compassionate children. So whenever you're having issues, as it starts from maybe arguments, as a couple, have honest conversations. You know, I've made a lot of emphasis on this. Before you go to bed at night, sit down together and say, oh, this is what you did to me that I didn't like, or this is how you spoke to me in front of the children that I didn't like. Have these honest conversations, because most of the time it builds resentment when couples are having issues in the marriage and then they keep sweeping it under the carpet. So it builds resentment, and before you know it, it leads to anger, and then it, you know, degenerates into violence. So have honest conversations. Also be accountable. Be accountable to one another, and be accountable to someone. There should be someone in the society, in the extended family, that you can be accountable to. And if you are a victim and you do not know what to do, please speak up. Like I said, there are NGOs and government agencies that will respond to you.
1: Okay, honest conversation. I'm going to take
0: accountability
1: away from here. Okay,
0: yes.
1: Accountability. Oluwatoyi Falaye, lawyer, gender justice advocate, and trauma-informed coach, founder Jewel's Hive Initiative. Thank you so much
0: for your insight
1: into the discuss this evening.
0: It's been my pleasure. Thank you so much.
1: And this brings us to the end of Issues of the Moment. Today we discussed rising incidents of domestic violence in Nigeria. The studio manager has been Priska Opara and Philip Aremu, while the engineering crew were led by Hassan Usman and Jonadab Anyanwu. Many thanks to all those who called in the program today. On behalf of my producers, Uzoma Ogbunna and Chiamaka Afamefula, my name is Christy Okoli. Join us again next week for another edition of Issues of the Moment. Stay safe and stay tuned for our next program, Nitda Impact. Good evening.

0: Nigeria is filled with cultures so beautifully diverse.
1: People so creatively endowed.
0: Land so richly blessed.
1: But all these mean nothing in the face of violence.
0: Let's live in peace, for only in peace can development happen.
1: The labor of our heroes past shall never be in vain.
0: Let us serve our fatherland with love, strength, and faith.
1: One people, one nation.
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4: 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Through this program, the National Information Technology Development Agency, NIDA, led by its Director General, Kashifu Inua Abdullahi, CCIE, aims to bridge the digital divide, make 70% of Nigerians 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product through substantial contributions by innovations in the information and communication technology sector. Let's take this quick break, and NIDA Impact on Radio will be right back.
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4: 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This week's special focus is on digital literacy as a national asset, how NIDA is building Nigeria's future workforce. 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

0: inclusion, strengthening human capital development, and creating opportunities for sustainable economic growth across the country. At the heart of the initiative is an ambitious national target to raise Nigeria's digital literacy rate to 70% by 2027 and 95% by 2030. To achieve this, NIDA has adopted a comprehensive approach that integrates digital literacy into the formal education system, provides structured workforce upskilling and certification, and extends digital empowerment programs to communities in all 774 local government areas. This strategy ensures that students, civil servants, traders, artisans, farmers, and other underserved groups are equipped with skills that will enable them to participate effectively in the digital economy. The impact of the program is already becoming evident across the country. After successful training of over 150,000 Nigerians during its pilot phase in 12 states, the initiative has expanded nationwide. Community-based interventions have now reached more than 690,386 participants in the informal sector, providing digital skills to individuals who previously had limited access to technology. These figures demonstrate NIDA's commitment to ensuring that digital transformation is inclusive and benefits citizens at the grassroots. NIDA is equally transforming public sector service delivery through targeted capacity building. Currently, over 54,374 civil servants are undergoing structured digital literacy training aimed at improving efficiency, productivity, and the delivery of government services. In addition, the agency has trained 717 NYC digital literacy champions who are helping to extend digital knowledge to communities across the country and supporting the broader objective of building a digital skilled population. Beyond the impressive numbers, DL for All is creating a foundation for economic diversification by empowering Nigerians with skills that improve employability, encourage entrepreneurship, and promote innovation. By expanding access to digital knowledge, the initiative is helping to bridge the digital divide while supporting key pillars of the Renewed Hope agenda, particularly the drive to accelerate industrialization, digitization, innovation, and job creation through technology. As Nigeria positions itself for greater competitiveness in the global digital economy, NIDA's sustained investment in digital literacy is proving to be one of the country's most impactful development interventions, with measurable progress already recorded and millions more Nigerians expected to benefit in the coming years. The DL for All initiative is not only transforming lives, but also laying the foundation for a more inclusive, innovative, and digitally empowered nation. Impact on radio. 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Let's join Aisha Adesanya, who is here with the news.
1: Nigeria Deposit Insurance Corporation, NDIC, is seeking closer collaboration with the Nigerian Information Technology Development Agency, NIDA, to strengthen the use of financial technology in bank supervision, depositor protection, and cybersecurity. During a courtesy visit to NIDA headquarters in Abuja, the NDIC Deputy Director on Insurance and Surveillance, Mrs. Afoma Evan Iguagu, said the visit was part of the corporation's efforts to build partnerships with key government institutions as it develops its fintech roadmap.
2: We are members of the fintech committee of NDIC. Part of what our deliverables is that we are supposed to be have collaboration with some of the agencies, and NIDA is one of them. So we are here today to see how we can collaborate with NIDA to help us in using fintech to achieve our mandate of supervising banks, financial institutions.
1: Also, the NDIC's principal manager on insurance and surveillance, Mr. Sahad Abubakar, says the NDIC's mandate goes beyond deposit insurance to include bank supervision, liquidation, distressed bank resolution, and payment of insured deposits, all of which increasingly depend on secure digital platforms. He said the corporation was looking to NIDA for collaboration in areas such as data governance, capacity building, information sharing, and emerging cyber threats.
3: We do bank liquidation too. This is our mandate. So in the bank liquidation, what happens normally if you close a bank, people have to be paid their deposit. So, you know, in the process of paying their deposit, we have insured sum and we have uninsured sum. So there are a lot of things around it. Then we have deposit guarantee. We equally, our act give us permission to get insured sum payment, and we actually

0: the banks, because everybody who opens a bank account automatically is insured. In the event that bank, like Heritage Close, is entitled to 5 million naira of insured sum, then we actually have deposit verification. In addition to that, we now go and get more money for that. Then in that deposit guarantee, we have what we call payment of insured sum. So the deposit guarantee have two: to collect premium from the banks, and at the same time, we use the premium to pay the insured sum. It's a department that is called Claims Resolution Department. So when we are paying that money to all those banks, we would like to use some platforms, fintech-related platforms, to make the payment for ease of reference, like NIPS platform. Then another thing I think to mention about deposit guarantee, bank liquidation, fair distress resolution. In the event we have a bank that have issues, we look at it critically. We have our regulatory parameters we use with CBN to monitor until we find that bank gets to a certain level that we cannot really hold it. So basically, our functions, we have gone to your website, we've read up more about what you do, we know what you do. So what we are expecting in the collaboration is to understand our mandate, because we deal with banks, have a lot of fintechs, mobile money, have a lot of fintech activities. Our intention is coming is to ensure that the NIDA, being the one that is handling data, governance and other related, how can we come as a team to look at areas that is of concern to us.
1: Responding, the Director General of NIDA, Kashifu Inua Abdullahi, said effective regulation goes beyond issuing policies and must be supported by stakeholder engagement, capacity development, and strategic interventions that enable compliance. Inua, who was represented by the Director of E-Government and Digital Economy Development, Engineer Sally Sukaka, noted that NIDA's Strategic Government Action Plan 2.0 is driving initiatives in regulation, cybersecurity, digital infrastructure, research and innovation, and human capital development. He noted that fintech regulation in Nigeria is a shared responsibility involving regulators such as the Central Bank of Nigeria, the Securities and Exchange Commission, and the Nigeria Data Protection Commission, while NITDA focuses on technology governance and cybersecurity.
2: Basically, aspect of developmental, aspect of regulations, and aspect of intervention where necessary, and of course capacity building to ensure that at least those regulatory instruments are well understood and are well implemented. Because if you want to issue the regulations, you have to educate your stakeholder to further understand what are the regulatory requirements that are there, and what necessary guidelines or information you give them that can support them to implement this instrument. And of course, what is in for them in terms of their incentives or in terms of supporting their business development. And there, so that's where the intervention normally comes. So we are basically guided by currently what we call the Strategic Roadmap and Action Plan 2.0, which was developed as a revised version of the 2.1 that we could expect in 2022. So we are running the current Strategic Roadmap Action Plan 2.0 from 2023, I think, to lead us up to 2027. Under it, we carefully identify or itemize 8 critical pillars, ranging from capacity buildings to regulations to research and innovation, promotion of access to this digital infrastructure and services, to cybersecurity, to research and development, and down to human capital development internally and of course externally. So these are briefly the 8 pillars that guide our activities. So relative to what is on the table, initiatives are defined around these 8 pillars. Internal initiatives, which we implement directly in collaboration with private sector, and also some proposals used to come under these initiatives from the stakeholders, and we put them through our internal process and ensure that they align with all the
1: Kaka also highlighted the importance of collaboration among regulators as financial technology continues to evolve, saying no single institution can effectively address the opportunities and risk in the digital ecosystem alone. He stressed that NIDA remains committed to working with agencies such as the NDIC to promote innovation while ensuring strong standards for cybersecurity, data protection, and responsible digital service delivery.
2: FinTech as a service a service that really leverages technology. And three critical organizations, I think, have direct impact on BRB in this. The SEC you mentioned, the Central Bank of Nigeria mentioned, then the NIDA, and now our slashing is the Nigerian Data Protection Commission. What we have closely to the fintech regulations is the National Blockchain Policy we developed and issued out in 2021. And even though fintech, not all fintech are necessarily blockchain enabled, but definitely there are a lot of them that can leverage blockchain technology, particularly when you're looking at the digital assets, cryptocurrency, stuff like that. So the policy is there to ensure that there's an effective governance framework, not regulation, for leveraging blockchain technology to provide services.
1: The agency also advised NDIC to prioritize secure system architecture and cybersecurity safeguards as it advances its fintech roadmap, stressing that stronger interagency collaboration will help protect Nigeria's financial ecosystem against emerging digital risks. The Director General of the National Information Technology Development Agency, NIDA, Kashifu Inua Abdullahi, has emphasized that the future of Nigeria's banking industry will be determined not merely by the ability to raise capital, but by how effectively financial institutions protect, preserve, and grow that capital through digital innovation. Inua made the remark while speaking as a finalist at the Future of Banking Nigeria Summit, organized by CNBC Africa in Lagos State. He participated in a session titled The Efficiency Frontier, AI, RegTech, and Cyber Resilience, where industry leaders explored how emerging technologies are reshaping the financial services landscape. According to the DG NIDA, Nigeria's banking sector has consistently demonstrated resilience through major reforms, from consolidation to recapitalization. However, he noted that the digital era demands a new approach in which trust is built on resilient digital infrastructure, artificial intelligence, AI, cybersecurity, and regulatory technology, RegTech. He explained that AI is enabling financial institutions to improve operational efficiency, enhance decision-making, drive revenue growth, and deliver personalized customer experiences. At the same time, RegTech is helping institutions strengthen regulatory compliance, improve governance, reduce operational costs, and enhance resilience against emerging risk. Inua further stated that regulators must innovate alongside the private sector by creating enabling frameworks that encourage responsible innovation, protect consumers, and sustain confidence in the financial system. He reaffirmed NIDA's commitment to driving the adoption of emerging technologies and fostering a secure, innovative, and resilient digital economy in line with the federal government's digital transformation agenda. NIDA's participation at the summit reflects the agency's continued efforts to promote digital innovation, strengthen cybersecurity, and support the development of a resilient technology ecosystem that accelerates sustainable economic growth. The National Information Technology Development Agency, NIDA, is advancing its nationwide digital literacy drive at the grassroots with a new initiative to modernize the Gombe State Public Service workforce. In partnership with the Gombe State Information Technology and

trying to get paid, take money, cash checks. You see the set, that's Lash, that's Dex. Young C, Young Shorty, Milcaveli. White bricks, True Religion on the telly. It's me,

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Sound, sound, Mr. Money sound. I want the precise, I want the precise.

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Ekalema, Ekalesa, Ekalebu, when you look fair, a cold you well, a quarter up. A cold when you're judging, a retouchy sheep.

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1: Welcome to the Word of His Grace today, WAG today. This is the radio outreach of Surpassing Grace Assembly. Acts 20 verse 32 says, I commend you to God and to the Word of His Grace, which is able to build you up and give you an inheritance among those who are sanctified. Now, here is your host, Reverend M.O. Odubanjo.
2: It's 1 Corinthians 10, we read 13 verses. It says, Moreover, brethren, I do not want you to be unaware that all our fathers were under the cloud, all passed through the sea, all were baptized into Moses in the cloud and in the sea, all ate the same spiritual food and all drank the same spiritual drink. But they drank of that spiritual rock that followed them, and that rock was Christ. He was talking about the Israelites when they came out of Egypt. But with most of them, God was not well pleased. For their bodies were scattered in the wilderness. Now these things became our examples to the intent that we should not lust after evil things as they also lusted. I'll read that again because that's the basis for which we are saying this. It says, now these things became our examples to the intent that we should not lust after evil things as they also lusted and do not become idolaters as were some of them. As it is written, the people sat down to eat and drink and rose up to play. Nor let us commit sexual immorality as some of them did, and in one day 23,000 fell. Nor let us tempt Christ, as some of them also tempted, and were destroyed by serpents. Nor complain, as some of them also complained, and were destroyed by the destroyer. Now all these things happened to them as examples, and they were written for our admonition or learning, upon whom the ends of the ages have come. Verse 12. Therefore, let him who thinks he stands take heed, lest he fall. 13, no temptation has overtaken you, except such as is common to man. But God is faithful, who will not allow you to be tempted beyond what you are able, but with the temptation will also make the way of escape, that you may be able to bear it. So I've been speaking on what I have titled The House That Fell. This place that we read is talking about the children of Israel, and it's talking about how they came out of Egypt and what happened to them in the wilderness. Primarily, he said to us that God was not well pleased with many of them. He said, therefore, their bodies were scattered in the wilderness. Basically, they died all over the place in the wilderness. And that's the basis of the title, The House That Fell. Meaning that when something happens to somebody ahead of you, you ought to learn lessons. And particularly in this case, the Bible is telling us that for the Israelites, with the things that God had in mind for them, with the kinds of things that God was doing with them, with the kind of miracles that they experienced, God had brought them out of Egypt. So basically sounding like what happened to us in Colossians chapter 1 and verse 13, where the Bible says, He has delivered us from the grip of darkness. He has delivered us. So God brought them out of their slavery, brought them out of their bondage. He delivered them, and He has also delivered us. Colossians 1:13 says He has already done it. However, to experience everything that God has in mind, we also ought to make sure that we don't make the mistakes that they made. That's what 1 Corinthians chapter 10 is talking to us about. He's saying that God had something in mind. God sent Moses to Egypt and said, look, go tell Pharaoh, let my people go so that they may go and worship me, and I have a better place for them. I have a land for them where they will be free, a land that's full of milk and honey, a land where things will work for them. The Bible says in Psalm 105 that He brought them out with silver and gold, and there was not even one feeble among them. There was no feeble person among them. So God is saying, look, I want to take care of these people. I want them to be such people that I can use as examples of my goodness. Now, that's exactly what it is here. When you start looking in the New Testament, that's God's plan. Ephesians chapter 2 talks about that. He said that He saved us. By faith are you saved through grace. Ephesians 2 and verse 8. He said that not of yourself. It is the gift of God. So that in the ages to come, by verse 10, He said, He might show the riches of His grace in His kindness towards us. So God wants to use us to display His personality, His kindness, His graciousness. And that's exactly what he had in mind for them. He told one of the prophets in the Old Testament, I can't remember exactly who now, he said, look, I asked the children of Israel to cling to me like a belt will cling to anybody. He said, so that I can show them for praise and for renown. But it's so that I can bless them. I can make them. So I asked them to cling to me. He said, but they didn't cling to me. So the idea is that they had all of God. They had the best of God. They had the presence of God with them. And God was moving mightily in their lives. But they died in the wilderness, 1 Corinthians chapter 10 told us. They didn't get to the place. They didn't get to Canaan that God had in mind. Not because Canaan was very far. It was not a very far distance. It was a distance of days, but they went around for years because of the issues and the problems that they had, and eventually they died in that wilderness. But 1 Corinthians chapter 10, in trying to teach us, went and summarized the problems that they had, the key problems that they had that stopped them or that brought down the house of Israel in the wilderness. It was their children that made it in. But everybody 20 years and above died in the wilderness. So the portion we read then began to tell us. He said, these things are written so that we will not lost as they lost. These things are written so that we will not get into the evil things that they got into. And then he began to break down and he mentioned four things. Basically telling us that these four things, watch out carefully for these four things so that you will not fall. And number one, he said they became idolaters. The word idolatry means when you replace God with something else, became idolaters. And the Bible was referring to Exodus chapter 32, where Moses had brought them out. But when they got to the wilderness, remember what I said, the journey was a short journey, but it was taking so long. And they got to a place where Moses went off to the mountain and said he was going to talk to God, and Moses wasn't coming down. Day one, day two, day three, day four, day seven, they didn't find Moses. Day 14, they didn't see Moses. 3 weeks, they didn't see Moses. And then they said to Aaron, they said, we don't even know. We're in the wilderness. The wilderness means you are in a forest. You are just in a forest in the middle of nowhere. Moses told us that he was taking us to a promised land, but here we are in the middle of nowhere, and we can't even find the Moses. And he said, make us a god. Make us a god that we will worship. And Aaron created a calf. He made the image of a little calf for them. And they said, this is our god. And they began to sing and dance and merry around that god. A main thing to worry about is that when things look like they're not moving as fast as you want them to, when things are not happening the way you want them to, be careful about idolatry. Be careful about replacing God at that instance and saying, I can do it myself. I can find another God. I can find another way to do it. Somebody will say, let me take you somewhere. There's one place we can go to. And in that place, you'll get a child. We can take you somewhere. You will get married. We can take you somewhere. Be careful about replacing God, even when it looks like nothing is working. Number two, we spoke about that last week. And the Bible says that they engaged in sexual immorality. And I said to us that be careful about sexual immorality. There's nothing plain, innocent, simple about sexual immorality. It is one of the most dangerous things that you can ever engage in. The Bible says they engage in sexual immorality so that 23,000 of them died in one day. You know, one of the things that came to my mind, if you read Matthew chapter 4. In Matthew chapter 4, Jesus was being tempted by the devil, okay? The Bible says that the devil came, and one of the temptations was that he took him up to a high mountain and he showed him the kingdoms of the world. And he said, if you will bow down to me, I will give you all of these things. I will give you everything you can see. Okay, what is missing there is that actually the original sense in which the Bible, or the language in which the Bible was written, what he said to him was, bow down to me once, only once, and I will give you all of these things. You know, many times people think, I will do it only once, just this one time, and it carries no harm in it. Jesus knew the devil was a liar. That one time is enough to destroy his destiny. Only once is enough to destroy destiny. When you miss it and you walk with the devil and you speak with the devil, just once can be enough to derail you. The Bible says, number three, they tempted Christ. And they tempted Christ. If you read that in 1 Corinthians chapter 10, it said they tempted, verse 9, He said, "Nor let us tempt Christ, as some of them also tempted and were destroyed by serpents." So that's a very specific reference. Okay? If you read the Bible, it's a very specific thing. There was a place where something happened. They tempted Christ and they were being killed by serpents. Snakes began to attack them. So we'll look at that place and see what happened. Go to Numbers 21, verse 4. The Bible says, "Then they journeyed." So they, referring to the children of Israel, "then they journeyed from Mount Or by the way of the Red Sea to go around the land of Edom. And the soul of the people became very discouraged on the way." Verse 5. "And the people spoke against God and against Moses. Why have you brought us up out of Egypt to die in this wilderness? For there is no food and no water, and our soul loathes." The word loathes means our soul detests. Our soul is disgusted at this worthless bread. Let me stop it there. Are you hearing me? Well, maybe so that you get the point. It says in verse 6, "So the Lord sent fiery serpents among the people, and they beat the people, and many of the people of Israel died." That's the key point. They became very discouraged, and they said, "Why have you brought us out of Egypt, and you put us in this wilderness, and all we are eating is this worthless bread?" Now, hear this. That worthless bread is not wonder bread, is not agege bread. That bread, in another place, the Bible called it the food of angels. They were in the middle of nowhere with nothing to eat, and God began to rain food down from heaven. And they were packing that food. God was sending bread from heaven, and they looked at it because they were discouraged along the way, and they said, "What is this nonsense? All we are eating is this worthless bread." Hear me and hear me clearly. Some people are looking at it and saying, "What is this useless job that I am doing? How much is he even paying me?" Somebody is looking and saying, "God, what is this useless husband?" Is it sounding familiar now? So when you start taking the things that God has given you because you are discouraged and you start despising what God has already given to you, you're in trouble. You want to be like the house that fell. There was a man by the name of Esau in Genesis chapter 25. Esau had a brother by the name of Jacob. Esau came home one day, having gone to farm and all of that, and he arrived and Jacob was cooking. And the food, it smelled so nice, and he was so hungry. So he walked up to Jacob and he said, "Give me some food." And he was the older brother. And Jacob said to him, "Give me your birthright." As the older brother, is going to take most of what the father earns. He will inherit it. That's his right as the firstborn. And he said to him, "Give me your birthright." You know what Esau said? He said, "I am hungry. You are talking birthright. What is this nonsense birthright to me? You can have the birthright. Just give me food." And Jacob served food. Hear this very clearly. All they did was speak words. Later on, when the father was to bless Esau, the mother tricked the father to bless Jacob. And they said Jacob supplanted his brother. That's what Esau said. But he forgot that there was an exchange earlier on. He forgot that he actually gave him the birthright. So there was, whether by hook or by crook, as they say, that blessing from Isaac was going to land upon Jacob and not Esau, because he now had the birthright. He said they tempted Christ. How do you tempt him? When you start despising what he has given you. You start looking down at the things that God has already done in your life and you call it nothing. In John chapter 6, they were in the middle of nowhere. And Jesus said, "I don't want to send these people away who have been following me since for days. I don't want to send them away hungry." So he said to his disciples, "Get them something to eat." He said, "Where will we find enough bread to buy? You know, even with money in our pocket, we can't find where to buy enough bread." We found out eventually that there were at least 5,000 men there. Men alone. At least 5,000 men were there. He said, where do we get it from? And then eventually one of the disciples by the name of Andrew came around and he said, "Ah, okay. There's actually one boy's lunch.
3: available. He said it's five loaves and two fishes. But he quickly said something else that betrayed him. He said, but what are these among so many? What are these among so many? So the same guy who brought a solution looked at it and said, but, five loaves, two fish. What are these among so many? Now, guess what? It's the same five loaves and two fishes that Jesus multiplied to feed all of them. And they had remnants with them. That the people that God has placed something in their hands, but they look down on it, they despise it, they talk anyhow about it, it never multiplies in their own hands. You look down on the job, you talk anyhow about it. You look down on the business, you talk anyhow about it. It's not going to increase in your hands. Jesus took the same five loaves and two fishes. The Bible says he gave thanks. God, thank you. We have five loaves and two fishes. It multiplied. What has God put in your hands? Begin to cherish it. Begin to thank him for it. Listen, this leads to the very last point as well. The Bible says that they complain. They complain. They complain. That's what verse 10 said in 1 Corinthians chapter 10. He said they complain, nor complain like they did. Okay? So realize the difference. One, they tempted Christ, meaning that they belittled the things that they already had. Okay? Don't belittle the things you have. But number four is that don't complain. Don't complain. Remember what I said about words earlier on. Don't complain. Don't open your mouth and begin to say all of those things. Begin to say, talk anyhow. Begin to talk discouragement and all of that. Don't do it. It's going to bring you down. It means that sometimes you want to say something, you need to hold your mouth. Because you don't want to say it. In Numbers chapter 14, they got somewhere. There were many times they complained. They complained. But Numbers chapter 14, the Bible says that God said to them, look, the land I'm taking you to, I want to give you a little encouragement. On Numbers 13, he says, so send spies. Send 12 spies to go and just look at the land so that they will come and give you a report. That, look, we have seen the land that God said, oh, it's very good. But guess what the spies did? They went there. They looked at the land. They saw the people that were in the land. Then they came back, and the Bible said they came, and they told the people, they said the land is as good as God said it is. But there are giants in the land. And then they stayed on the giants. Did God know that there were giants in the land? Do you think that God knew that there were giants in the land? And God didn't talk about the giants. You know what that means? God is saying that irrespective of the giants, you will have the land. Have you ever read Psalm 23 before, where it says that he spreads a table before me in the very presence of my enemies? Have you ever read that before? So God is saying my ability to bless you is irrespective of the opposition. The opposition can't stop you. Whatever it is, the witches in my village, they can't stop you. If God said I will bless you, they can't stop you. Listen, when God was creating in Genesis chapter 1, and he said, let there be life, there was life. He said, let there be, and there was. Let there be, and there was. Let there be, and there was. The devil was there. He was just watching. When God said, let there be light, the devil couldn't say, no light. He can't stop it. Whatever God says will be, will be. He said, I am the Lord. I declare the end from the beginning, saying, my counsel will stand, and I will perform all of my will. That's God. So these guys came back, the spies, and they told them, they said, they are giants. We can't take the land. Pooh, they made it wrong. They complained. We can't take the land. The Bible says when they finished speaking, the kind of complaining they did, when they finished speaking, the Bible says all the people lifted up their voices and began to cry. So they said, we saw those giants, and we were like grasshoppers in our own eyes and in their own eyes. The Bible said they were spies. Then they now say that we saw giants, we were like grasshoppers in our eyes, and we were like grasshoppers in their own eye. You see how complaining works. But when they did, Numbers 14 and verse 28, God said, you know, and the people began to cry. God said, Moses, tell them that what they have said in my ear is what I will do. They said they can't have the land, they can't enter. He said, as they have spoken, I will do. So they will not enter. Very often we don't know that it's our complaining that's stopping us, not God. You know, one of the things that occurred to me is that actually confession has no break. It means that everything you are saying at all times, watch out for it. Don't complain. No, I'm just speaking my mind. I'm just saying what I feel. What you feel will hold you down. If you read Matthew chapter 12, if we had the time, if you look at Matthew chapter 12, it talks about that a good tree will bring forth good fruits. Okay, a bad tree will bring forth bad fruits. He said, now what you say from your mouth is going to hold you and determine what happens to you. He said, for every unemployed word, you will be brought into judgment. That's what Matthew 12 says. Every unemployed word, it means that every word you are not careful about and you are just speaking it anyhow, you will be judged for those words too. Proverbs 18:21 talks about the fact that life and death are in the power of the tongue. Life and death are in the power of the tongue. Meaning what? The tongue has power. That's what he's saying. The tongue has power. That power will either produce life for you or that power will produce death for you. Listen, irrespective of whatever you go through, everybody goes through something. That's where 1 Corinthians chapter 10 ends. In verse 12, verse 13. Verse 12 says, take heed. If you think you are standing, you are thinking you are strong, he said, take heed so that you don't fall. That's why we're talking about these things. Are you with me? Verse 13 says, now, there's no temptation, no trial that is taking you that is not common to man. It means that whatever you might be going through, somebody has been through it before. Somebody is going through it somewhere. Somebody will still go through it. And guess what? Some of them will overcome it and some of them will not. You make a decision that you are one of those people who will overcome. Psalm 77, verse 3. He said, I remembered God and was troubled. I complained. And my spirit was what? Overwhelmed. So one of the big problems with complaining is that it helps your spirit to become overwhelmed. Why is that important? Proverbs 18 and verse 14. The Bible says that a man's spirit will sustain him in his infirmities, in his weaknesses, in his challenges. So when he's going through something, his internal environment, his spirit, what is inside of him, will help him to stand and survive. But Psalm tells us that when he begins to complain, that spirit will just become overwhelmed. And what does that mean? It means that a broken spirit, another scripture says, who can bear? Once a man is broken on the inside, he's finished. Watch what you say. Your spirit gets overwhelmed when you complain. Let's read two more scriptures. Go to Proverbs 15. Proverbs 15. So let's see the opposite. Isaiah chapter 8 and verse 10, but we're going to Proverbs 15. Isaiah chapter 8 and verse 10 says, what about joy? It says, with joy you will draw from the well of salvation. It means that if you are going to enjoy the best of God, you have to be an excited person. You have to be a joyful person. You have to be a happy person. 1 Thessalonians chapter 5 and verse 18 talks about the fact that we in all things give thanks. In all things, give thanks. Oh, this business is wrong. Father, I thank you. You know, Proverbs 15, are you there? Look at verse 15. It said, all the days of the afflicted are evil, but he who is of a merry heart has a continual feast. You know what that means? It means the person who is always talking. I don't know. They're after me. I don't even know why I'm not lucky. I don't even know why things are not working. I don't even know. See, that kind of person, every day it will look like there's evil. Every day following them. Evil. Every day following them. He said, but the one who is always merry will have a continual feast, will have reasons to celebrate. If we do these four things, our own house will stand. We won't be like the house of Israel that died in the wilderness. And that is what? No idolatry. No sexual immorality, no tempting Christ or belittling the things he has given to me, and no complaining.
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1: We invite you to worship with us at the Surpassing Grace Assembly, located at number 37 Ogudu Road, Ojota Ogudu, Lagos. God bless you richly. Amen.

Amen.

0: and has no basis in any law, presidential instrument, executive approval, or other lawful acts of government. Among the issues to be investigated by the ICPC are the forged appointment letters and other official government documents, the use of false claim of presidential appointment to seek or obtain official recognition and diplomatic support, including visa felicitation and the opening of multi-bank accounts in the names of purported government agencies using allegedly forged documents. President Tinubu directed the ICPC to investigate not only the conduct of the principal individual and other collaborators involved, but also the wider circumstances that may have enabled a fictitious body and a false claim of presidential appointment to acquire an appearance of official legitimacy. The president further directed the commission to identify any weaknesses in government and institutional procedures that may have been exploited and to recommend immediate measures to prevent the recurrence of similar abuses. All ministries, departments and agencies of the federal government have been directed to provide the ICPC, upon lawful request, with all relevant information, records and assistance required for the expeditious completion of the investigation. The Senate has directed its Committee on Foreign Affairs, Diaspora and Non-Governmental Organizations to review the implementation of the Senate's previous resolution on Nigeria-South Africa bilateral commitment to enable the Red Chamber take a final position on the continued attacks on Nigerians in South Africa. The Senate took the decision following the debate on the motion on the need to halt the recurring pattern of xenophobic attacks and intimidation against Nigerians and other African nationals in South Africa. Presenting the motion, Senator Asuko Egbeyong, representing Cross River South, told the lawmakers that the anti-migrant groups have issued an illegal ultimatum requiring foreign nationals considered undocumented to leave South Africa by 30th June 2026. He said the deadline, which had already expired, was accompanied by widespread fear, demonstrations and violent attacks on foreign-owned businesses and residences, leading to uncertainty of the safety of Nigerians remaining in South Africa. Senator Egbeyong therefore requested the Senate to prevail on the federal government to direct the Ministry of Foreign Affairs, Nigerian Diaspora Commission and Nigerian High Commission to urgently strengthen emergency consular arrangements and establish a verified register of Nigerians who have been killed, suffered injuries, displacement, unlawful detention, loss of property to facilitate legal redress, restitution and compensation within the Nigeria-South Africa bilateral commitment. The Nigeria Civil Aviation Authority, NCAA, has warned that any move to reduce its statutory share of the 5% ticket sale charge, TSC, could undermine aviation safety and weaken its regulatory oversight of the nation's aviation industry. The Director of Public Affairs and Consumer Protection of the NCAA, Mr. Michael Achimugu, who spoke with journalists in Abuja, said the proposal before the National Assembly to increase the share of the Nigerian Airspace Management Agency, NAMA, would further reduce the authority's funding and limit its ability to carry out safety inspections, personnel training, and other critical regulatory responsibilities. Mr. Achimugu explained that the NCAA is a cost recovery agency responsible for regulating aviation safety and consumer protection, stressing that Nigeria's impressive performance in international aviation safety and security audits is largely due to the authority's effective oversight. He maintained that NAMA was established as a self-sustaining agency with its own revenue sources and should strengthen those channels instead of seeking a larger share of the NCAA's statutory allocation. Mr. Achimugu, however, disclosed that the Minister of Aviation and Aerospace Development, Festus Keyamo, has intervened to resolve the matter and urge stakeholders to refrain from making inflammatory public statements while discussions are ongoing, expressing confidence that the minister's intervention would produce an amicable resolution.
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2: Let's have some peace. Nigerians are peace-loving and hard-working people.
3: And countries only develop and grow when there is peace and stability.
2: There are different kinds of problems in every society, and so in every country.
3: If there are problems here, Nigeria is not an exception.
2: There is no society, no country where violence and public disorder has solved a problem.
3: No matter the problem, no matter the issue.
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0: Presidency inaugurates working group on national policing bill. The working group mandate is to ensure effective operationalization of the state's police in the country. State House correspondent Zakios Babalola reports that the group consists of major stakeholders in the security architecture in the country.
4: The group is tasked with drafting the legal framework necessary to operationalize state police forces across Nigeria, represented by its chief of staff and chairman of the working group, Mr. Fembanja Biamela. The president said the move followed the very recent passage of the Constitutional Alteration State Police Bill 2026, which proposes a draft policing structure comprising the Federal Police Service alongside 36 distinct state police services, while the Constitutional Amendment provides the overarching framework for draft policing. President Tinubu emphasize that it does not automatically make it operational. Therefore, the working group has been mandated to deliver a technically robust, implementation-ready draft bill to the National Assembly before the constitutional amendment process is fully concluded. The proposed legislation will critically address uniform quality of service nationwide, verifying if a state is equipped to run its own force. Another major area to address is the federal-state coordination, preventing jurisdiction clashes between federal and state forces. The committee is chaired by the Chief of Staff, Mr. Fembanja Biamela.
5: Once the constitutional amendment process on state police is concluded, there will be an expectation amongst the Nigerian people that we begin implementation immediately. That would not be possible without the National Police Bill and the other consequential amendments. Therefore, immediately following this inaugural meeting, the Senior Special Assistant to the President of Planning and Research will initiate the operationalization of the Secretariat so that the working group's assignment can begin with immediate effect.
4: Speaking for the Nigerian Governors Forum, Ogun State Governor Dapo Abiodun praised the executive's proactiveness. He noted that the state police module validates the success of regional security efforts like Amotekun in Southwest. Governor Abiodun promised that the Texas state governors were ready to fast-track the legislation.
6: One of the facts I can assure you, the Attorney General, that is why the Governors Forum is working proactively
4: to the
6: time when the new
4: guests to our Federation, Mr. Latif Fagbemi, described the initiative as a timely antidote to Nigerians' pressing security challenges.
7: My supplication to the governors is that they should step up to their utmost to ensure the early passage of this constitutional amendment when it gets to the state.
4: The Nigerian Bar Association President, Mr. Afam Osigwe, affirmed the legal community's support, noting that a single national force can no longer effectively police a country of Nigerian size.
6: The entire system of laws around our law enforcement, including the Administration of Criminal Justice Act, including the Police Service Commission legislation, including legislation relating to firearms management and things, will have to change to reflect the new reality. So this committee will produce principally the National Policing Bill, but in addition to that National Policing Bill, we will do an assessment of the statutory matrix that will be affected by this transition.
4: Other members of the committee are the Attorney General of the Federation and Minister of Justice, the National Security Advisor, this was the General Place, the President of the Nigerian Bar Association, the Governors of Ogun and Kwara State, representing the Nigerian Governors Forum. From the Presidential Villa, Zakios Babalola, Radio Nigeria.
0: The Police Service Commission says it has dismissed 4 senior police officers and sanctioned 31 others over various acts of misconduct in a major disciplinary exercise aimed at strengthening accountability within the Nigeria Police Force. A statement by the head of protocol and public relations, Toti Kalu, notes that the four dismissed officers were found guilty of gross misconduct, unprofessional conduct, and acts unbecoming of public officers. It explains that as part of disciplinary measures, 10 senior officers were demoted, 3 superintendents of police were reduced to the rank of deputy superintendents of police, 2 deputy superintendents of police were reduced to assistant superintendent of police, while 5 assistant superintendents of police were demoted to the rank of inspector. The statement reaffirms the commitments or the Commission's zero-tolerance policy on indiscipline within the police force. The current board of the Commission says it will not condone any form of misconduct by police officers. In another development, the FCT Police Command has arrested 6 members of a kidnapping gang and One Chance Syndicate linked to the abduction of a young woman in Maitama. Addressing newsmen in Abuja, the Commissioner of Police, Ahmed Sanusi, said the suspects, led by 35-year-old Ifeoma Namchi, allegedly kidnapped the victim, demanded a 20 million naira ransom, and eventually collected 8,250,000 naira before releasing her. He explained that police operatives tracked the gang to Niger State and arrested the suspects in Suleja, recovering the full ransom alongside 2 operational vehicles and 1 other exhibit.
8: 8,250,000 naira was fully recovered from them and released again on the 3rd of June. This development did not deter us. We remained on their trail of the suspects up until the 5th of July 2026, when our operatives arrested 6 members of the gang in Suleja area of Niger State, 2 of which are children of the gang leader. The suspects include the former Namchi, a female gang leader of a kidnapped gang, very dreaded one too.
0: The police commissioner maintained that Ifeoma Namchi and 1 of her accomplices were previously arrested for similar offenses but returned to criminal activities. He urged residents to remain vigilant and continue supporting security agencies with timely and credible information, noting that public cooperation remains critical to preventing crime, apprehending offenders, and enhancing the safety of lives and property across the nation's capital. The Center for Crisis Communication, CCC, has called on the federal government and relevant security agencies to prioritize specialized training, capacity building, and improved rescue operation strategies to enhance response time, especially with regards to kidnapping incidents and other security emergencies. The call was contained in the Center's second quarter 2026 National Security and Stability Report, presented by the chairman of the Center, retired Major General Chris Olu Kolade in Abuja, who explains that strengthening operational readiness would improve operational effectiveness, boost public confidence, and save lives. The report also urged the media, public commentators, and social media users to refrain from sensationalizing kidnapping and ongoing rescue operations.
9: After a thorough review of the report, the center expresses deep concern over the convergence of escalating insecurity, widespread disinformation, severe economic hardship, and intensifying ethno-religious polarization, a combination that poses significant risks to national stability and social cohesion. CCB's assessment, derived from the comprehensive monitoring of security and conflict trends throughout the quarter, with particular emphasis recorded in June 2026, reveals a marked deterioration in the country's security landscape.
0: Retired General Olukolade urged stakeholders to work towards promoting national unity as the period covered by the report reflects huge national challenge.
9: Equally concerning are reports of restrictions on press freedom. A particularly disturbing and trend identified during the quarter is the increasing weaponization of ethnic and religious identity by some political actors for partisan purposes.
0: The chairman of the Center for Crisis Communication emphasized that as the nation prepares for another general election, all hands must be on deck as conflict prevention remains a national responsibility.
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0: The Independent Corrupt Practices and Other Related Offences Commission, ICPC, has arrested Professor Bello Abubakar, the personal physician of former Governor of Kaduna State, Mr. Nasser El-Rufai, for alleged violation of court orders and for making false statements. The statement by Mr. John Ode, Head, Media and Public Communications, ICPC, the Commission expressed concern over developments surrounding a court-approved medical visit granted to El-Rufai, who is currently in the Commission's custody. During the course of the medical visit at the private wing of the National Hospital, FCT Pictures posted today on Facebook with El-Rufai, Professor Bello, Isa Kudan and three other associates of the former governor emerged contrary to the purpose of the visit. The ICPC, operating within the ambit of the law, took action. The Commission said it will bring this to the attention of the courts, while also making it categorically clear that it will not tolerate under any guise the abuse of its goodwill by anybody or group of persons. The Nigerian Association of Medical and Dental Academics, NAMDA, has given the federal government a 21-day ultimatum to conclude negotiations on the review of its 2009 agreement or face an indefinite nationwide strike. In an interview with journalists in Abuja, NAMDA President Ohueno Salansi said talks on the union's welfare and conditions of service have remained stalled since April 9, despite repeated engagements. He accused the government of excluding NAMDA from agreements already reached with other university unions, leaving key allowances unpaid. The union warned that the delay is worsening the migration of medical academics and could affect the training of future doctors and dentists. NAMDA said if the government fails to respond within 21 days, it may direct its members to begin an indefinite nationwide strike. The federal government has been urged to strengthen policies that will increase climate investments and promote economic diversification. The country manager of the National or Natural Resource Governance Institute, Ms. Tengi George Ikoli, gave the advice in Abuja at a national dialogue on energy transition to address climate and energy challenges in the country. Addressing participants on the theme, Exploring Energy and Economic Diversification Pathways, Ms. George Ikoli said increased investment in renewable energy, particularly off-grid and small-scale solar solutions, would expand access to clean, reliable and affordable energy.
10: With increasing demand for electricity, jobs, industrial development and economic opportunity, across the world, investment is increasingly shifting towards renewable energy, critical minerals, cleaner technologies and new industrial value chains to take advantage of the opportunity of the day. Yet, Nigeria's development challenge remains urgent, with all hands required to leverage today's opportunities towards tomorrow's bright future.

0: sports now. Switzerland and Colombia are currently in second half action in the round of 32, and as at the time of filing this report, it was goalless. Africa's chance of having another representative in the quarterfinals of the 2026 FIFA World Cup was cut short as Egypt suffered a bitter 2-3 loss to Argentina earlier today. Defending champions Argentina reached the FIFA World Cup quarterfinals after overcoming a determined Egypt side in an entertaining round of 16 contests. Egypt looked on course for one of the tournament's biggest upsets after goals from Youssef Ibrahim and Mohamed Zakaria Abdurraouf put them 2-0 ahead before the Albiceleste produced a remarkable late fight back. The quarterfinal lineup is beginning to take shape. France will take on Morocco, while Spain face Belgium in one of the tournament's biggest showdowns. Norway will also meet England. The commentary is on flood preparedness, a shared responsibility for safer communities. It is written by Onyinyechi Kalu of our Corporate Development and Communications Department.
1: The rainy season is once again upon us, bringing the promise of greener fields, improved agricultural yields, and relief from the scorching heat. Yet, alongside these benefits, comes one of Nigeria's most devastating natural disasters, flooding. Year after year, floods claim lives, destroy homes, wash away farmlands, damage roads and bridges, disrupt livelihoods, and displace thousands of families. This recurring challenge underscores the urgent need for flood preparedness as a shared responsibility among government, communities, and citizens. Nigeria has witnessed increasingly severe flooding in recent years. The catastrophic floods of 2022 affected more than 4.4 million people, displaced over 2.4 million, claimed more than 600 lives, and destroyed over 440,000 hectares of farmland, according to the National Emergency Management Agency and the United Nations Office for the Coordination of Humanitarian Affairs. The disaster also caused extensive damage to schools, health facilities, roads, and other critical infrastructure, worsening food insecurity and economic hardship. Although heavy rainfall is a natural occurrence, the scale of destruction is often aggravated by human activities. Blocked drainage systems, indiscriminate dumping of refuse into gutters and waterways, poor urban planning, deforestation, and illegal construction on floodplains significantly increase flood risks. Many of the losses experienced annually could be prevented through responsible environmental practices and strict compliance with planning regulations. Government at all levels has a critical responsibility to reduce flood risks through constructing and maintaining effective drainage systems, desilting rivers and canals, enforcing environmental and building regulations, investing in resilient infrastructure, and providing timely weather forecasts and early warning alerts to residents of vulnerable communities. One of the simplest yet most effective flood prevention measures is proper waste disposal. Refuse should never be dumped into drains, streams, or waterways, as blocked drainage channels are a major cause of urban flooding. Regular environmental sanitation should be embraced, while households and neighborhood associations should take ownership of keeping their surroundings clean. Landlords, developers, and town planners must also ensure that buildings comply with approved planning standards. Construction of natural waterways and floodplains not only violates environmental regulations, but also endangers lives and property. Community leaders, traditional institutions, religious organizations, youth groups, and civil society organizations have important roles in promoting public awareness. Through sustained sensitization campaigns, communities can be educated on flood prevention, evacuation procedures, emergency contacts, first aid, and other safety measures that can save lives during emergencies. Parents and guardians must pay special attention to children during periods of heavy rainfall. Children should be discouraged from playing in flooded streets, open drains or rivers, while motorists should avoid driving through flooded roads where the depth and strength of the water are uncertain. The growing impact of climate change has further increased the frequency and intensity of extreme weather events worldwide. Rising temperatures have altered rainfall patterns, making floods more frequent and severe. This reality demands stronger collaboration among government agencies, environmental experts, development partners, the private sector, and citizens to build safer and more resilient communities. The National Emergency Management Agency and state emergency management agencies must continue to strengthen disaster preparedness by pre-positioning relief materials, conducting simulation exercises, improving emergency response systems, and working closely with local communities. Flood preparedness is about taking deliberate steps to prevent avoidable tragedies. Every Nigerian has a responsibility to protect lives, property, and the environment by keeping drainage channels free of refuse, observing environmental regulations, paying attention to weather advisories issued by the Nigerian Meteorological Agency and the Nigeria Hydrological Services Agency. As the rains continue, let us embrace a culture of preparedness rather than complacency. Floods may be inevitable, but the scale of destruction they cause can be greatly reduced through collective action. By working together, governments, communities, and citizens, we can build a safer, more resilient Nigeria where lives are protected, livelihoods preserved, and communities better prepared for the challenges of the future.
0: That commentary on flood preparedness, a shared responsibility for safer communities, was written by Onyinyechi Kalu and presented by Okemute Iguriase. And on to end the news, here's a recap of our major stories. The presidency inaugurates working group on national policing bill. Nigeria's Civil Aviation Authority has decried attempt to reduce its statutory revenue. The Police Service Commission has dismissed 4 senior officers over act of misconduct. We also told you that the Independent Corrupt Practices and Other Related Offences Commission has arrested personal physician to Malam Nasir El-Rufai for alleged violation of court orders. That's the news as edited by Shuaibu Ibrahim and the production team. I'm Thomas Bello. Good night.

0: ojo ola wa ni awon omo wa eyin obi e je ka ri pe a lo awon omo wa ni ilokulo omodun mejo
1: Welcome to Jesus Word Daily Meditation Prayer. My name is Peaceful Peace Opadiran from One Spirit, One Church of All Nations, Surulere, Lagos. Jesus Word teaching for this beautiful day is Psalm 113, verse 3. It is written, from the rising of the sun to the place where it sets, the name of the Lord is to be praised. From the rising of the sun to the place where the sun sets, where the sun sets his table, the name of the Lord is to be praised. From the rising of the sun to where the sun says, ah, today I'm going to start my business here. I put my canopy, I put my tent here. He said, the Lord is being praised. That's everything about sun is to the glory of God. God is seen. You see God. Everybody praise God. Everybody talk about sun. Nobody has ever come out from the house and will not say anything about the sun. Or say, I did not see sun. Nobody could see any. No. He said, everybody feel the heat, the impact of the sun. Even if you're inside AC 24/7, you feel, the sun is out. Hallelujah. Today, as you read this word, everything around you will rise. As a sun, from your head to the sole of your feet, you will rise in the mighty name of Jesus. By this word, you will rise. You go to where you are supposed to be to set out for your duty. You go to your duty post in the name of Jesus. No record that has said that the sun has refused to come out. The sun struggled with the rain, with the cloud, to make his day. There's no day that the sun will say, Esen Romi, my head, my body. He rises. And his rises is the praise of God. We are the son of righteousness. We are to rise every day to the glory of God. Today, as you read this word, you will rise in the name of Jesus. You will rise in the mighty name of Jesus. Nothing will cripple you down. Arthritis will not hold you down. Pains will not hold you down. You will rise. Luck will not hold you down. You will rise. What can I use to describe the scripture? The Bible says, Jesus said in John chapter 10 verse 35, he said, the scripture cannot be set aside or canceled or broken. Jesus said forcefully that a man must hear the word. He said, I'm the bread of the life. Whoever believes with me will not die. When you read the word, you will rise. You will no longer be in that situation. What do you hear? Naomi heard that God has released rain in the land of Judah. She packed her load and she said, I'm going back to Judah. I am going back to Judah, to the town of Judah. Why? Because of bread. Because of what? Because of bread. And what did he know? What happened? What did God do? She went with a new name. And she said, my name is Bitterness. God has taken everything from me. I traveled with two sons and a husband. Now I'm coming back. God has dealt with me. She was crying. Her name is... And God changed it. Within 24 hours, her story changed. She rose. Her rising came. The next day, Ruth said, I'm going for leftover. And God did not give them leftover. God gave them a whole loaf of bread. Yes. She became the grandmother. Ruth became the husband of the owner. I don't know how much Boaz has paid her to redeem her. But I know that she rose. Rising came upon her. Today, as you hear this word, you will not remain the same. You shall rise in the name of Jesus. You shall rise from that condition to be the best. Today, when they come after you, they will say, she has not opened yet. We'll wait for her. That's the story we'll be here. She will say, we have been trying to call her. We'll call her back. That's the story we'll hear. In the name of Jesus, you shall rise. The word of God shall force your writing today in the name of Jesus. We have words on all issues or run you along. As you stand on the word, the Lord will watch over his word and it will come to pass. Our phone line is 081-084-18286. You can flash us. You can hear this radio again on the WhatsApp. It will bless you in the name of Jesus. My name remains Peaceful Peace of Padron from One Spirit, One Church of All Nations. Say, Jesus be lifted up. You'll see the reason why Jesus will be lifted up. Amen. Bye.

0: cooked lot. Now what's the meaning of the line? Tell me.
1: Well, it's like dreaming of the goals, ambitions, I'm feeling free. I'm on this mission to achieve
0: what?
1: But

It's 11 o'clock, and here is the news. The chairman of Lowa Community of Ikorodu Development Association, Mr. Jide Kuti, has identified poor road infrastructure, rising insecurity, and irregular refuse collection as major challenges affecting residents of the community. Speaking in an interview with Radio 1 reporter Jennifer Ubube, Mr. Kuti expressed concern over the increasing rate of insecurity threats, urging residents to be vigilant and report any suspicious activities to the CDAs, as it is working closely with the security agencies to safeguard lives and property of the community. On waste management, the CDA chairman decried the irregular collection of refuse by waste operators, saying frequent breakdown of collection vehicles has led to heaps of refuse in parts of the community. Mr. Kuti also disclosed that the CDA will continue to engage the Lagos State Government on road rehabilitation, while urging residents to regularly contribute funds towards community development projects. The Association of Community Pharmacists of Nigeria has renewed its call for the integration of community pharmacies into the nation's primary healthcare system to improve access to quality healthcare and accelerate universal health coverage. The association says stronger collaboration among government agencies, healthcare providers, and community pharmacists is essential to strengthening healthcare delivery and ensuring wider access to medicines. Chairman of the Central Planning Committee of the ACPN Annual International Scientific Conference, Dr. Chidi Dozier said these issues will dominate discussions at the association's forthcoming conference in Abuja. He explained that stakeholders would also examine ways of strengthening pharmaceutical regulation, improving local drug manufacturing, and building resilient medicine supply chains. Independent Corrupt Practices and Other Related Offences Commission, ICPC, has urged electoral officers of the Independent National Electoral Commission, INEC, to uphold transparency, accountability, and professionalism as preparations gather momentum for the 2027 general elections. The call was made by the ICPC chairman, Mr. Musa Aliu, during the opening of a two-day anti-corruption and sensitization workshop for the INEC workforce at the Commission's headquarters in Abuja. Represented by the Director of Legal Services, Mr. Henry Imori, the ICPC chairman said elections remain defining moments in the life of every nation, stressing that Nigeria, as Africa's largest democracy, expects the highest standards of integrity and professionalism from officials responsible for conducting elections. He noted that electoral officers occupy strategic positions in safeguarding the country's democratic process and urged them to resist all forms of corruption capable of undermining the credibility of elections. And finally, former presidential media aide Mr. Bashir Ahmad has announced plans for a prayer and remembrance gathering to mark the first anniversary of the death of former President Muhammadu Buhari. In a statement shared on his official X page today, Mr. Ahmad said the event will be held 13th of this month to honor late President Buhari's life and years of service to Nigeria. Mr. Ahmad described the late former president as a leader who dedicated his life to the service of Nigeria with commitment, integrity, discipline, and patriotism, noting that his contributions to national development would remain part of the country's history. He said family members, friends, and associates and Nigerians will come together in prayer and reflection while offering prayers to Allah to forgive late President Muhammadu Buhari's shortcomings, grant him Al-Jannah Fidao, and continue to comfort his loved ones and the nation. With that, we come to the end of the news at 11 on Radio 1 103.5 FM. I am Femi Taiwo.

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0: right. It's Love Clinic on Radio 1 103.5 FM with your love doctor, Femi Taiwo Stone, stepping in tonight majestically with this good collection of music. It's a cool night. It's a night of rains. It's a night of lower temperature. And so it's a night of togetherness. It's a night of proximity. It's a night of coming closer than the usual closeness you have with your partners in your marriages or relationships. And therefore, it's a good time for us to talk love, to talk union, to talk relationship, to talk friendship, to talk everything that has to do with being in love, with being approximate, being very close to each other as a man and a woman. And then we want to focus, of course, more on the married couple. They are about to be married, the betrothed couples, and so on and so forth. And then we look at how we can live more harmoniously than we've always done. And don't forget, last time we had a talk on why adultery may never end, because we looked at it from the angle of having clashes, misunderstandings, quarrels in a relationship, and then you going about temporarily, and then the next thing, you are both married elsewhere. And then you realize after a short while that you are missing each other, that you truly loved each other, that what happened was just a mere natural quarrel that shouldn't have propelled you or pushed you into marriages. And then you begin to see yourselves, sneak to see yourselves, and commit adultery. So, my personal opinion, I would say adultery may never end. Before I got to this age and level, I would always blame people, say you are going to night out to the hotels to sleep with another man's wife. You understand? And then I realized that as I was growing up, I realized that no, sometimes you might not be able to blame them, because they rushed into marriages after a little quarrel between themselves. They had a little clash, a little misunderstanding, and instead of giving themselves time to think it over, to do an overview of the relationship and how it led to the quarrel and why they are a bit separated, each one of them is busy thinking, okay, I will show you that I can get somebody better. I will show you that I will marry somebody better that will beat you flat. And then they rush into marriages out of infatuation, out of lust. And then they realize too soon, too early, that, oh, wow, that lady I left, or that man I left, is the man I truly love. You know, is a woman I truly am in love with. And then the next thing, they are sneaking calls. They are sneaking to see each other. They are having appointments in dark alleys, areas that you understand. And then one thing might lead to the other, and they are committing adultery. And then you stand up and you begin to blame them so seriously that they are committing adultery. I'm not saying adultery is right. I'm not saying it is okay. But that's a lot of times what happens. They find out they still love each other. They find out the marriages where they have pushed themselves into, they are not happy. And that's not where they are supposed to be. And then one is praying for the partner to die so that probably could come together. And what's the little bit of lesson that is here tonight? Let us point it out before we go ahead to talk about when you can move on after a short separation, after a quarrel, after you have stayed apart for some time. when should you move on to another relationship, we'll look at it. But let us look at the lesson there. I laugh. You see, this God that we serve, that is everything to us, has so planned everything that when you try to alter the equation of this world, you pay for it. You pay very dearly for it. Unless sometimes, maybe out of ignorance. Let me tell you what I'm trying to say. Let me give you an instance. A man and a woman have been together. Maybe the lady was a bit young, maybe 20, when he dated Mr. A, for instance. And then Mr. A was probably, let me say, 27, 28, or let me say 30. You know, in the naivety of the lady, she's all in love with the guy. She's everything to the guy. The guy is everything to her. And then they stay like that together for, let's say, 5, 6, 7 years. And then people are beginning to look at the two of them as if the man is not serious. And from different corners, people will start calling the lady to say, this guy is not serious. So 6, 7 years you've been with him, he has not proposed, he has not gone to see your family. This is that. This guy will not marry you. I sorry for you, I'm just wasting your time here. Now you are 26, now you are 27. They will say so many things. And then those things begin to get into the lady. You know, in the fragility of a woman's heart, she begins to take those comments in and then begin to weigh your own behavior and character to know whether truly you are serious, whether what they are saying is true. And one thing will lead to the other, one thing will lead to the other, and then there's a quarrel and there's a little separation. Listen to me very well, though. And there's a little separation between the two of you. And then maybe she travels to the mother's side, let's say in Ondo, and you are still in Lagos. You are both angry with yourselves. I won't beg her. She's also saying, I will not beg him. He's the one that is wrong, supposed to call me. And then she has exposed herself to temptation in Ondo. You have exposed yourself to temptation in Lagos. Now, listen to me very well. And then one young man finds that lady in Ondo. And because she's bored, because of that mood, she just wants a companion, somebody to talk to, somebody with a listening ear, somebody with a cryable shoulder, and all the rest like that. And that man, new man in Ondo, is there to do all of that. And then she tells him her story. That, yes, I have a relationship, we quarreled, and I don't want to have anything to do with him again. And how long have you been together? You hear 6, 7 years. You say, bye-bye to him. I want to marry you. And then, as a man in Ondo, for instance, you now go ahead and marry the young woman who is just 26 or 27. And you rush her. You put ring. You do everything. You do the marriage. Everything. You rush it. You marry her. Because you know that separation between her and the man in Lagos is temporary. You know too well that if they see again, they are likely to reconcile. And then you rush her with marriage, you put ring in her hands, you marry her, and because of the lust or infatuation of the mood that she is, she easily agrees to everything you say because she wants to get out of the pain of the separation from the man in Lagos. And then you shook your head into. You are a man. In case you do not know, you better know now. You are a man. You are supposed to know that a relationship of 6, 7 years, that lady is not likely to forget that man easily. And that man is not likely to forget that lady easily. So why deceive yourself and put yourself into that marriage forcefully onto that lady? You marry her. You marry your problem. Because after some time, what she will be doing, a man she has lived with for 6, 7 years, she begins to compare you with the man. You can't beat the man's record because the man had come into her life well enough before you. So you are the comparing person. How do I put it? That man in Lagos becomes a yardstick to measure your performance. And you can't beat him. Because of the originality, you can't beat him. She grew to know him. She grew to understand him. She grew to study him. That man was her first love. Let's put it that way. That man taught her everything. That man is everything to her. And you are coming, you feel you can just remove all of that from her memory and put your own. My brother, now you define trouble, though. Now you define trouble. Because after some time, you begin to long for that young man in Lagos. That is her love of years. And then she's not been too committed to you in the marriage. She's not been too faithful. She's busy making calls at night. She's busy calling the young man. They are talking. They are whatever. And you put yourself into another headache. You knew. In case you do not know, you better know now. That is separated. There's a larger room for reconciliation between a man in Lagos and that lady you are rushing in Ondo, for instance. And then they'll begin to sneak to see each other. She begin to lie to you. I'm to go and see my mommy. I'm to go and see my daddy. And then she's sneaking to see that young man in Lagos, who probably also has unfortunately gotten married. And then they are meeting at Musafueto Hotel. And they are having fun. They are happy being together. And even when they want to say goodbye from the hotel, both of them could even be crying. Because they realize that we love each other. And you, that you thought you were smart in Ondo, you thought you were a smart man, you've just met a girl of 27, 26, who's been in a relationship for 6-7 years. You are rushing her, you want to marry her, and you expect her to quickly forget that man and concentrate on you. No, my brother, it doesn't work that way. This is nature. A relationship of 6-7-8 years is no longer a joke. If you have your way, if you like yourself, leave her. Because she's still going to look for that man. And that man is still going to look for her. By that time, they will have forgotten what caused the quarrel. They are no longer interested in explaining who was wrong or who was right. What they want to do is see each other. You hear them telling each other, I don't care if you were wrong or I was wrong. I'm sorry, darling, I missed you and I love you. Did you hear what I said? I don't care anymore if you were wrong or right. I've missed you. I just love you. I'm sorry. They'll be apologizing even when they don't even know who is wrong anymore or who was wrong. My brother, I'm not going to shoot your head inside waiting to give you a headache. Now they tell you so now. Because you've seen her, she's pretty, she's beautiful, maybe educated, maybe a professional somewhere, and you just rush her. And you are walking down the aisle with her. I'm sorry for you. Now, I've said it here before, when you find a woman that is single, single mother, this or that, freshly out of the marriage or relationship, my brother, the first person she's going to meet, she's going to use you to get over her pains. But if you are lucky, she might end up loving you, but it will take you a lot of headache. Because she will still be longing for that man. Except that man was maltreating her, the man was bad to her, the man was so unfortunate to her, the man was everything negative to her, fine. And you are now the opposite. You are caring, you are loving, or whatever. You will still go through hell in her hands before she will now begin to love you. Take all those love away from that man unto you. So that is for single mothers, separated, divorced, and whatever. If you are going for such a woman, you should know that you are going to take a lot of rubbish, a lot of pains, because she will first of all balance her heart, get over that man, before she now begins to like you or love you. In that during that period, you go hear when, in terms of her utterances, her behaviors, her character, her everything towards you, you will now look as if she doesn't love you. The only guarantee is that probably maybe you are sleeping with her. That's all guarantee you that, oh, if she don't like me, she won't open up to me. Fine. It will take her time to begin to love you. that you must know. So the same way you meet a woman who just told you she has just broken up with a relationship with a man, and then you see her, she's beautiful, presentable, this, that, you are rushing her down the aisle. By the time you finish, that night when she gets home from the wedding or marriage, it might be that night she starts realizing it. What have I done to myself? Why did I marry this man? Where is Benjamin? Where is Femi? Where is Isaac? Where is Pure Good? The man of my life that I love is still in Lagos. I'll look for him more. One small behavior that is different from the man's own, even if it's better, she won't be seeing it as better. She's seeing it as you are falling short of her expectation. Because she'll be comparing you with that man she has been with all her life, that she has separated with temporarily, who is now in Lagos. And she's in Odo, for instance, or anywhere. Yoruba do one proverb, they say, Obefon Labata, Oyobeti, show me the Pomukuni. What are we saying? What we are saying is that you just saw somebody well built, beautiful, presentable, sweet, and whatever. You just feel she's all yours for the taking. Have you asked yourself how she got to that level of beauty and education and intelligence and everything? Who built her? Who joined in building her to that level? Have you asked yourself? Or who joined in building him to that level? You just see her, you rush her. You rush her. And that's the way God does it. If that lady you are rushing in Ondo is supposed to be the wife of that man in Lagos, God does it in miraculous ways. Things will just happen. You will see them getting married again. Whether they have had one kids, two kids elsewhere, they are not bothered. All they just want is to be with each other. So you will be experienced man, you know. You see that kind of thing, you the rush, go there, my brother. Make you think and twice. So if not, if you know come off a road, they go begin pass back. Go sleep with each other. And not where you go to, because they are in love with each other. They love each other from how many years ago, from childhood. Now you go shook your head where you're not supposed to shook your head. And then you ask me the question, so what is the man supposed to do? And you know, get ex. You know, get ladies where you don't date. What's so special about that one compared to the ones you have dated? Why are you telling the ones you have dated final goodbye? Why don't you go back and push one of them up and make them your wife? Or make her your wife? When I was growing up, what I learned is that if I see a lady dressed so beautifully well, I say, no problem. You see all those things that she's wearing, I will buy it. And that's my woman to wear it. Yes, and then she'll be looking as beautiful as that lady, if not more. That's how you console yourself, not that you get to pursue everything in skirt that you see. You understand? Always know that there is no one lady that is better than the other. Being better, it's in your hand. It's in your psyche, your inside your brain, how you take the perceive the two of them. I don't think there's anything special between one lady and the other. I'm sorry to say. You cannot stand in front of me now and expect me to look at you better than my wife or better than my woman, as the case may be. That my wife or woman is always okay for me. It's the best in the world to me. Oh, you wear anything, I go by and wear her. I put her for your body too. I can't look and wear. Yeah, waiting. She say, fine, pass my wife or fine, pass my woman. That is the way you control yourself from being a bingo, from being a Casanova. It's not every woman you see is scared that you pursue. Remold your own woman to be that woman you're admiring. Because even from beginning, you would have made sure that you do not go for a lady that you do not like. Yes, you don't go for a lady or a man that you don't like. Reason being that if anything happens, so you don't have to deny. Like pregnancy, you don't have to now begin to deny her. Or in case you marry her, you don't have to begin to be to regret or hate her. Or she now begins to irritate you. No. Because from day one, you liked her before you approached her. You liked him before you agreed to him. if you will save yourself a lot of problem or headache when you do this. Go for a man you like, go for a woman you like. So that if anything happens, you are not regretting. That's why I will always say, what you will not eat, please don't smell it. What you will not eat, don't smell it if you like yourself. All right? And then when you find out you have separated with your partner, please don't rush into another relationship. Take your time. That quarrel might just be to re-strengthen the relationship. After some time, you begin to miss each other. It's a sign that you love each other. And then you can come back peacefully. But if you have gone to rush into one, your year marriage somewhere, you instead don't rush, enter your year marriage somewhere, the two of you begin to regret. You begin to sneak to see each other. And people will to see you in hotels will say you are committed adultery. A person wife, a person husband. Whereas you are childhood loves that are not supposed to have separated at all. Quarreling in relationship or marriage is normal. It even helps you get stronger together. It's not a time to jump and run into another relationship. Kilo day. Farabale now. Relax, man. Like I said last time, take time to look at relationship. Where did I go wrong? Where am I supposed to adjust? What am I not doing right? What am I supposed to do right? And so on and so forth. Not where did he go wrong or where did she go wrong. I don't concern you. You look at yourself and adjust and correct yourself as per where did I go wrong? What are the things I'm doing that I'm not doing well? That I'm not doing right? Work on yourself before the reconciliation comes up. Because you are still going to reconcile, though. Relationship of 4, 5, 6, 7, 8 years, you don't pass, be careful. You are solidified together. Forget that. Don't deceive yourself. You love each other. Forget that. Forget that. Then, very soon, you start missing yourselves. You have to look for a way to come back together. If you are lucky, you have good friends. The friends will initiate your reconciliation and make it easier for you. Your egos will not have been too bruised. You understand? So, because of ego, sometimes I don't go beg him. You don't go beg me. I will not beg her if he doesn't beg me. I will not beg him if he doesn't, you know, like that ego comes in. But if you have a very good set of friends, they already see that you are missing each other, you love each other. Since you separated, you are no longer behaving normally well, then the next thing they do is they look for a way to make sure that two of you reconcile. That is the essence of having friends and friendship. Not friends who will continue to separate you, who will continue to make sure that you don't come back together, who will continue to make sure that the quarrel does not end. Those are not friends. So, I'll take a short break. I'll come back and tell you when to move on. There's a time you wait and wait for, and maybe it is not coming up, it's not working. You've got no choice than to move on. All right, I'll come back. Let me take this short break, and I will be back.
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0: 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Now what's the meaning of the line? 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
2: Boy, I'm so tired. I'll be glad when I get it. 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

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If you have a separation that is getting too long, instead of you coming back together, you are looking for each other, reconciling, you are busy telling each other, I won't say sorry. He's saying, I won't say sorry. And you as a woman, you're saying, I won't say sorry. Or maybe the distance now comes in between the two of you. One person has moved.

0: Abuja, or one person has moved to outside the country, or moved further apart from each other within the country, and then it is getting a bit long.
1: I can hear your spirit calling.
0: And so you are looking at yourself as not growing younger anymore, and you are thinking, when should I move on? You have separated, you've had a little quarrel, and then you are staying a bit apart. Distance also part of the issue. But now you are beginning to miss yourselves. He's missing you. You are missing her, and things like that, you know. And then you are thinking, should I move on? What should I do? All right. You could contemplate moving on if you find out the other person has gotten married. The other person is now married. They put the word happily married. It is when you get into the marriage, we will know whether you are happily married or not. You know? And then before you move on, after realizing that the person is married, please find out and be very sure. Don't just listen to people who have come to tell you that he's married or she has married somebody. Try and investigate and be sure. Sure yourself before you think of moving on. Right? And then again, I said, you tell yourself, whether he's married or not, whether she's married or not, you ask yourself some questions. And how terrible has he been to you? Or how terrible has she been to you? How wicked, how stingy, how heartless to you the person has been? You know, everything you don't want, what's the accumulation of those characters and behaviors in that person that he or she exhibits towards you? You ask yourself some of these things. I don't like, you know, everything you don't want. Maybe the person lies. Maybe he beats you. Maybe he or she's not responsible. Maybe he's very lazy or she's very lazy, dirty, never focused, has no plans, is an NFA, no future ambition, no future, not ready to work, etc. All those terrible, terrible characters and behaviors, you ask yourself whether it was exhibited by your partner, either a man or a woman, and then you say, ask yourself, is this kind of characters or behaviors that I still want to live with? Why am I waiting for this person? Therefore, if this person is so not okay, I don't like most of his character, I don't like most of her character and behaviors, you understand? And then you tell yourself, is this the kind of person I want to spend the rest of my life with? If you are so sure that you do not like the person's character or behavior, or it is such a way that you are telling God, thank you for taking this person out of my life, thank you, all the same, all well and good, you still don't have to rush. Because those regrets, those thank God, might be temporary. You might find out in the next 6 months or 1 year, you don't care about those characters anymore. Or you just want to see, him, or you just want to see her and reconcile. So even with all those bad characters and behaviors, the person has failed the test, you still don't have to rush. The time will come, you realize that, yes, truly you do not want to be in this relationship anymore, whether the person is married away or not. So you know it is time to do what? To move on. Especially if you now find somebody better. You know, somebody better. But a lot of times, you cannot hit your chest and say, this man or this woman is better until you get into that marriage. Our real characters and behaviors begin to show when we get into the marriage. No matter the number of years you both have courted, it doesn't really matter. By the time you enter the marriage, that's when you start seeing the person's true nature. And you start telling yourself, whether you didn't have one chance, or you tell your God, thank God that you gave me this partner. So you look at all of that, and then again, if such things don't come between the two of you, those bad characters and behaviors, and you find out he or she is not yet married, I would say, why don't you wait too? If you have realized now, I love him or I love her, why don't you wait a little bit? If you find out the other person has not gotten married, is not yet in any marriage, why don't you wait a little bit? Why the rush? And while you are waiting, the best advice would be that while you are waiting, why don't you indirectly instigate reconciliation? Why don't you pretensively instigate reconciliation? I will have asked you to call me on 0704-700-3341. Okay, I'll take it again. 0704-700-3341. 0704-700-3341. You understand? You could call me and probably relay your issues to me, and let's look at it together and see how we can provide a solution to whatever challenge or problem you are having in your relationship. I said, look for a prompter to prompt the reconciliation. He's there, he's not yet married, you are here, you are not yet married. She's there, she's not yet married, you are here, you are not yet married as a man. And you just had a little bit of quarrel, and then you are a bit apart. And you are now missing her, and you feel she's also missing you. Why don't you instigate a reconciliation? Why don't you instigate it? You understand? And then let's see. When you both see yourselves, how you are going to react, how you are going to reaccept yourselves, and carry on with your togetherness. So these points are very, very important, so that you do not take a step you would regret in life. And again, the last point I will give you is for you to go to God in prayers and talk to God. You understand? You've looked at everything physically as a human being. Now you're asking God to direct you. You are asking God to show you the way. You're asking God, should I wait for this person? Should I marry this person? Should I reconcile with this person? Should I move on with this person? Ask God. And sometimes your inner voice, your inner mind keeps telling you. That is, in this case, you are very blunt with yourself. You are very plain. You are very truthful to yourself. You are not using emotions here. You are not using sentiments here. A voice is telling you inside, don't go ahead with it. Let him go, let her go. Or the voice is telling you, don't go. Go and reconcile with this person. When you start hearing that voice, you now sit down again, you think twice, and then say, God, show me. Give me a sign that I should follow this man or this woman. Show me a sign. Talk to me, Baba God, to let me know whether I should marry this person or not marry this person. You understand? And then, again, let me add this to it. Once you are together like that, and you are contemplating marriage, and there are a couple of forces against the two of you not getting married, sometimes it might be a sign that the road ahead, that the union is going to be very fruitful, is going to be very productive, is going to be very beautiful. Yes, that's why one or two persons will stand up and say they won't marry. Sometimes, a lot of times, it might be a sign that there's something good ahead, that those people have seen and they don't want you to get to that promised land. And then when you want to have a man and everybody is supporting, everybody say, let them carry on. I love this couple. Wonderful people. A lot of times, it might be that there's nothing special that is going to come out of that marriage. It might just be. And so people are so happy to support you, to go to a place of stagnancy, a place that is not special. But if their marriage was going to be very special, two of you were going to come out as exceptional and become this, that in the future, there might be a lot of forces against it. A lot of times. Don't follow my own conclusion. No, it's just a lot of times. If what I've said is making sense, fine. Take it. If it's not making sense, please throw it away. So, those are the times when you see the red flag telling you to move on. Telling you to move on. You understand? So, I will bring it to an end here tonight on this particular talk. Please put down this number 0704-700-3341 in case you need to call anytime on the program or during Wake Up Nigeria tomorrow morning. You could use that number to also call us and talk to us and tell us what your observations are wherever you are. And on this program, Love Clinic, of course, I'll be ready to listen to you, give you a listening ear to hear what challenge or challenges that you are passing through in your relationship or your marriage. And I will put two heads together and see how we can solve the problem. Don't forget that there's no relationship without a challenge, without a problem. We have been married for 40 years. We are doing anniversary. Don't deceive yourself. They've gone through a lot. They've gone through hell. They've gone through hell together. What has probably kept them together is the love. That's why your marriage, your union must be founded on love. When everything fades, when everything seems faded, it is love that keeps that relationship going. If there wasn't love in it, it's all over. You irritate yourself, you annoy yourself, you're angry with yourself, you don't want to settle, you don't want to reconcile, you don't want to see each other. That's because there was never love in that marriage in the first place. If love was the foundation, it becomes very difficult for you to say goodbye. So always make love the foundation of your relationship for your own good and the good of the other person. Why go into a marriage where you are enduring? You are managing the person. You are irritated by the person. Jesus Christ. Why go into such marriage? And making the poor man Mr. Available or the poor woman Miss Available. So always make love the foundation of your relationship. And don't forget, wait till you not go shop, not smell. My name is Femi Taiwo Stone. The program has been Love Clinic on Radio 1, 103.5 FM. By His Grace, I'll be here again on Tuesday. We continue. There's a third part of this discussion, and we'll look at it that next week. Tomorrow morning, join me and Amadi Job on Wake Up Nigeria by 8 a.m. And next week, Tuesday morning also, Wake Up Nigeria. And Tuesday night, I'll be here by His Grace for Love Clinic. We'll be looking at relationships, what you should do to make it stronger, to make it more interesting, to make it more memorable. 0704-700-3341 is the number you would be calling with. All right. Thank you so very much. Until tomorrow morning on Wake Up Nigeria, Femi Taiwo Stone is saying goodbye.

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